I hate stepping on Monty Alexander. I hate stepping on him. He sounds so good. We played Love and Happiness. We played Scamento. We played No Woman, No Cry. And this, of course, as you figured out already, is What's Going On. Give me a little more, Miles. A little bit more.

0: 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And
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0: others up with mobility. Mm-hmm. But when you have massive poverty, that's still a failure for me, especially looking at the lens of the Christian, mm-hmm. in which Jesus says, what you do to the prisoners, the poor, the least of these, the vulnerable, the weak, you do unto me.
1: Is that something that we ought to be doing individually? I make it a big part of my life.
0: Well, that's beautiful. I think I know you do. Absolutely. I think it's both. I think it has to be individual, but you also hope that the collective effort of a people, of a nation, can make sure that its poor feel as if they're an integral part of that nation, no matter who they are.
2: I know Sean Hannity rather well. We started our media careers literally the same year, and we've been have known each other for years. Dr. West, of course, is my dear and abiding friend and brother, and again, regular contributor to this program, Monday and Thursday. So I know that Sean thought he had Dr. West, thought he had him when Dr. West said, no, I can't think of one country. Sean thought he had him. It's a failed project. Dr. West, hold up. Socialism has failed in some places, but capitalism ain't got a great track record either. They are equally as failed. How did you hear that clip, Chantel Lewis?
3: It's funny you asked me that, because I was actually going to go to what has capitalism done for the poor people in this country, mm-hmm. except push them further into poverty. And that's what we continue to see. We talk about trickle down economics. That hasn't worked. It continues to not work. And we keep pushing the same passive policies that continue to push people into poverty and put people into suffering. And then we're surprised by their uprising. We're surprised when they push back. We're surprised when they're yelling. We're surprised that they are saying, hey, we want you to take care of our collective humanity. Mm-hmm. And that's what we should be pushing for. It's not about a title. It's about people's lives. What do they need to climb out of suffering?
2: Yeah.
3: How do you turn their pain into policy that actually benefits them? And when do you start asking questions as elected and say, who stands to be benefited by this and who stands to be burdened? And you center those who have continued to be burdened in this city and in this country.
2: Echoing your sentiment, my regular contributor Connie Rice says all the time, it ain't just about affordability, it's about upward mobility. And that's the point that Chantel Lewis is making right about now. I've been reading a lot in preparation for our conversation. I'm tracking your campaign, of course, as I sit here in L.A. I've been reading a lot about this labor acknowledgement proposal that you had. And the pushback you got for it. So speaking of the poor and working class, explain to me and this national audience, what this labor acknowledgement was, is, and the pushback you got for trying to advance it.
3: Yeah. So the labor acknowledgement was an opportunity. So right now in Denver, Colorado, before every city council meeting, we read a land acknowledgement to acknowledge the Ute, the Cheyenne, and the Arapaho peoples in Colorado to the land in which we reside. It's an ancestral recognition in the harms of the past. And so essentially an opportunity to mimic that. And so I worked with a coalition of folks who had an interest in not just having a labor acknowledgement presented at council and read at every council meeting, but also to have policies that would benefit Black folks in this community. Mm-hmm. So it wasn't merely a symbolic juncture, but it was something that we were actually going to work to change people's lives. I originally brought it in 2026 in budget and policy, and I got a lot of good feedback to which I incorporated it. And then I had some staff changes, and so we had to bring it in 2027. When I brought it in 2027, there was this ask that we broaden the scope and that we acknowledge all the histories of labor and exploitation in this labor acknowledgement. And I went back to the coalition and I said, here's the information that I received from my council colleagues. What would you all like to do moving forward? And essentially they said, we would not like to water down and dilute this labor acknowledgement, and recognizing this history's specificity does not prevent us from recognizing others. And there was this sentiment that we didn't have to choose between specificity and solidarity, and we actually could do both. And so instead of me bending to the desires of my colleagues, like many politicians do, I decided not to betray my community and the coalition that I had built, and I pulled it because I couldn't in good conscience move that version forward. That is not what we said we were going to do, and this was not an opportunity in which I would be carrying the water for the All Lives Matter movement.
2: Yep. I like the idea of land acknowledgement. I like the idea of labor acknowledgement. Why not? It's a great idea. Sorry that it did not take hold in Denver in those council meetings, but I love the idea at the start of meetings, certainly in certain spaces and places across this country. future. Not just do a land acknowledgement, but even a labor acknowledgement. Not a bad idea. More with Chantel M. Lewis, a candidate now, Democratic Socialist candidate for mayor in Denver, Colorado, when we come forward on Tavis Smiley.
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7: 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We encourage you to listen in. It's a show where after the talk, you got to take action. And if you're a person who wants to take action, this is the show for you.
8: 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That's a common misconception. 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
3: Normal has not got us the lives that people actually need to live to get us out of suffering. I think we need to be thinking innovatively and differently about our approach to the work that we do for the lives that elected us to serve them. And so this ideal around normalcy is one that has so many people more engaged in the democratic process, because normal has gotten them to working multiple jobs to take care of their family. Normal has gotten them into debt to be able to go to school because they were promised that if they got a degree that they get well-paying jobs. Normal has gotten them to not being able to afford a car, and they're having to rely on public transportation that is often unreliable. Normal has not gotten us the lives that we all deserve. And so this idea of normal, I reject that notion. And instead, I push innovation and visionary thinking for the communities that depend on us, that are falling and suffering in our community. And those with the most wealth and those with the power stand idly and watch it happen and say, we can't do anything different. So they push back harder against the land acknowledgement than people actually suffering in this land. That doesn't make any sense.
2: I'm looking at a story right now from Reuters. Let me read the first two paragraphs. The headline is, "We are capitalist. U.S. Democrats push back against communist label ahead of midterms." Democrats in competitive midterm races are increasingly declaring themselves proud capitalists, worried that Republican accusations of socialism and communism could sway critical swing voters this November. Interviews with candidates and a wide range of campaign materials underscore this point. The effort represents an extraordinary moment in U.S. politics, reading again from Reuters, where Democrats, who have long operated within a capitalist system as one of the country's two major parties, now feel compelled to emphasize their commitment to a market-based economy on the campaign trail. Just two paragraphs from this article titled, "We Are Capitalists, U.S. Democrats Push Back Against Communist Label Ahead of Midterms." I will give Chantel Lewis a chance to respond to that in our remaining moments with her about, again, many Democrats being worried that accusations of socialism will sway critical swing voters away from them come November 3rd. 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
5: 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Forward ever, backward never. 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
2: I've got 2 minutes to go with Denver Councilwoman Chantel M. Lewis, who's running for mayor in Denver as a DSA candidate. I was reading a moment ago in your hearing this story right now from Reuters. We are capitalists. U.S. Democrats push back against communist label ahead of midterms. So what say you to those Democrats who are afraid that these accusations of being socialist or socialism could sway critical swing voters come November, Councilwoman Lewis?
3: Good. I hope it does. That's exactly what it should do.
2: Good.
3: That's
2: funny.
3: Good. You got exactly what you earned. And that's exactly what it should do. I can't even fathom the idea of being someone who has sought public office to care for people. And I care more about an accusation than I care about the people. And we talk about socialism. We're talking about public ownership. So the owning of our assets by the people versus capitalism, the owner of our assets by corporations, corporations which then own us and keep us in suffering. Good. Yeah. I hope that's exactly what happens.
2: I got 60 seconds to go here. I note in preparation for our conversation that prior to being a councilwoman, prior to running for mayor, you were steeped very deeply in the work around homelessness and houselessness. Why is that a perennial issue in this country, to your mind, in Denver and beyond?
3: Yeah, I mean, going back to the conversation around corporations and like who owns this country and who owns the assets, is that people cannot afford housing. Like housing is treated as something to make a profit from, as opposed to a human right. And so homelessness is important to me because like how we treat those that are most vulnerable in our community says a lot about us. And homeless folks, as well as our elders, how we treat them, and we don't treat them kind. And so it's near and dear to me because I trust that if I was experiencing homelessness, that I would hope that a Chantel would come and take care of me in the way in which I love my community.
2: Well, Chantel is coming now. She's coming for the current mayor in Denver, Colorado.
3: She absolutely is.
2: She is the current city councilwoman, again, member of D. DSA, and these DSA candidates have had some major successes, pulled off some major upsets in races all across this country. We will see what happens in Denver. For now, Councilman Lewis, thanks for your insights. Good to have you on this program.
3: Thank you.
2: My pleasure. When we come forward in our final hour today, Monty Alexander, you're listening to Tavis Smiley.
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I'm Tavish Smiley. Let me just tell you up front, I love, love, love Monty Alexander. Make no mistake about it. I am delighted to have him back on this program, the acclaimed Jamaican-American master of jazz piano, best known for his distinct music of blending bebop and blues and gospel with the vibrant rhythms of reggae and calypso. Let that ride, Miles. He now is celebrating a 7-decade career of doing what only Monty Alexander could do in the way he does it. Turn that up, Miles. Turn that up.

0: 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Tavis Smiley has always believed that public media can change lives. And every single day, that's what he comes to work to do. 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

0: 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Tavis Smiley has never backed down from the hard questions, never shied away from speaking truth to power and to the powerless, and he's not about to start now. 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

0: It's a joy for me to have played some of the best of Monty Alexander's catalog all 3 hours of this program. It's a deeper blessing for me to be in conversation one more again. A signal honor for me to be in dialogue with my friend Monty Alexander, one of the jazz masters, one of the greats to ever sit down at a keyboard. And you can hear it for yourself. I hope y'all appreciated that moments ago we played for you Sonny Rollins, his big hit, St. Thomas. And then we weaved out of that into Monty Alexander's version of St. Thomas. Did you like that, Monty? Did you like that?
1: Yeah, man, but that

0: 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Not on this show. 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From the halls of power to the heart of the community, Tabitha covers it all. Real talk in real time. 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
4: At St. Jude, researchers are working around the clock to find new ways to combat the deadliest childhood cancers. 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
5: 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St. Jude was amazing early on. 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That by the time I walked out of here 7 months after the amputation, I was fully adjusted using my left arm, you know, so I could jump right back into school and have no qualms or no worries about that at all. So I'm lucky enough to be married to Lindsay, who is also another former St. Jude patient who I actually met at a St. Jude event. She was in the middle of her treatment. I had finished mine just a couple of years before and just told her I loved her. Luckily, she reciprocated, told me the same thing back, and we were fortunate enough to get married on the St. Jude campus.
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0: Who's sitting across from Tavis this week? Leaders, legends, game changers. The people shaping the country and the culture. They come to Tavis Smiley because this is where the real conversations happen. No spin, no fluff, just straight talk and straight answers. Tavis Smiley, because the Kingian question, where do we go from here, starts right here.
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0: 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After I lost my mom, I was depressed and resentful. I couldn't find my way, but I am not lost.
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0: was so depressed, and I went and got the Bible, and I turned to the book of Revelation. And if people would just get read the Bible and read the book of Revelation, they would really turn around and straighten up. This is all we need to do, is just get the good book and read it, put it to everyday life.
1: Sisters! Niggas! Whiteys! Jews! Crackers!

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And at the age of 13, I thought I was carrying the weight of the whole world on my shoulders. And you know, Mama knew what I was going through.

0: This is a St. Jude moment.
1: Braxton was diagnosed with choroid plexus carcinoma, which is a brain tumor. We have an amazing team that fights for the best outcome for Braxton. Being part of the research makes us feel like we're doing our take. So if we can put our little piece of the puzzle in it, I would do it over and over again. Because I don't want another family to have to go through what we're going through. Seeing the research team keep going all night makes me relieved. I was up at 2 o'clock in the morning and I saw a meeting going on. And I was like, oh my god, no one sleeps here? Which is fantastic because they are literally trying to find a cure 24 hours a day. They're not willing to give up.
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1: Fellas, I'm ready to get up and do my thing. I want to get into it, man, you know. Like a sex machine, man. Moving, doing it, you know. Can I count it off? One, two, three.

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1: I had wanted to open this reality radio with a comparison so shocking that you couldn't ignore what's really happening to us. I was told the language was too graphic and that some people would be offended, so they changed the words. So here it is. Right now, right here, we are victims of attack by some we know, but many more nameless and faceless people living in the shadows. The first defense of both sides is usually to act as if it never happened. Then, the perpetrators start disagreeing with each other about the particulars of the attack, sometimes calling it victimless. The time is now to bring the attack to a halt. We must stand up and use our vote this November to declare that we are no longer going to allow ourselves to be victims. We must be heard. You must vote this November in order to stop the assault on us, because the reality is we are the ones who are battered and bruised.
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0: I am blessed. After I lost my mom, I was depressed and resentful. I couldn't find my way, but I am not lost.
1: That's right. I'm Tiffany. I work in behavioral health for youth advocate programs. Yeah, I empower Blessing with tools so she can see her strengths and set positive goals.
2: 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Made some mistakes, but I'm not a mistake.
3: 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As Jalen's YAP advocate, I'm always here for her.
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Speak, drums. Tell the real story. For the people who would condemn in slavery time their brothers and sisters for being ignorant. Listen to the story the drums tell. They say, you, black man, should love those brothers and sisters even in death. Because that valiant struggle for life made you what you are today. So keep on growing for them, in mind, in body, and in soul.

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I was born in a city that they call the Windy City. They call it the Windy City because of the Hawk. The Hawk, the almighty Hawk, Mr. Wind, takes care of plenty of business around wintertime. The place that I lived in was on a street that happened to be one of the dead-end streets, where there was nothing to block the wind, the elements, nothing to buffer them for me, to keep them from knocking my bed down, Jim. I mean, really socking it to me. When the boiler would bust and the heat was gone, Jim, I had to get fully dressed before I could go to bed. Of course, I couldn't put on my goulashes because they had buckles on them, and my folks didn't play that. They said, don't you tear my bed clothes with some goulashes on. But I was fortunate. As soon as I was big enough to get a job and save enough money, get a ticket, catch anything, I split. I said, one day I'm gonna return and I'm gonna straighten it all out. And I'm about ready to go back now. So I thought I'd tell you about it.

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Then say, hey, Alexa, play WOLB.

You know, me and my woman, we've been going through a lot of changes for about 6 months or so. It's been real hard to talk to one another. You know, a relationship ain't nothing without communication. While we were laying in bed, the both of us looking at the ceiling overhead, eyes wide open about 3 o'clock in the morning, I said, baby, we can't go on this way. She said, you're right. I said, I know you love me, and I love you. Then we started holding each other.

0: This is a St. Jude moment.
1: Braxton was diagnosed with choroid plexus carcinoma, which is a brain tumor. We have an amazing team that fights for the best outcome for Braxton. Being part of the research makes us feel like we're doing our take. So if we can put our little piece of the puzzle in it, I would do it over and over again. Because I don't want another family to have to go through what we're going through. Seeing the research team keep going all night makes me relieved. I was up at 2 o'clock in the morning and I saw a meeting going on. And I was like, oh my god, no one sleeps here? Which is fantastic because they are literally trying to find a cure 24 hours a day. They're not willing to give up.
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Then say, hey, Alexa, play WOLB for the news and information you need.

You know, girls, it's hard to find a guy that really blows your mind. And you just dig everything about him. And when you mess up your good thing, you feel like you want to die. I know, because I messed up mine. You know, girls, sometimes we can say some pretty dumb things. I told the nicest guy in the world to get lost. I don't need you. But he was cool. How do you just forget something that's a part of you? And then one evening I was standing at the bus stop and I heard a voice behind me say, "Hi, baby." Oh, I just fell all apart inside because I hadn't heard that voice in such a long time. I turned around. There he was. Oh, he was looking so good. I couldn't help but wonder if the flame was still there. But I knew I had to find out, and it had to be now. So I took his hand

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Then say, hey, Alexa, play WOLB for the news and information you need.

0: 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After I lost my mom, I was depressed and resentful. I couldn't find my way, but I am not lost.
1: 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I'm Tiffany. 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

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Yeah!

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of Houston, Texas. We don't only sing, but we dance just as good as we want. In Houston, we just started a new dance called the Tighten Up. This is the music we tighten up with. First, tighten up on the drums.

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0: now, Billy. 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
1: Sock it to him,
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1: Come on.
0: Now, look here. 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

0: 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That's right. Keep on walking, baby. Show you what I'm talking about. Listen to this. Now, who take the woman with the skinny legs? Stand right there, baby. I'm going to give you away in a minute. Come on, somebody please take the lady with the skinny legs.
1: I don't know.
0: Now, y'all know the lady with skinny legs got to have somebody, too, now.
1: I don't know.
0: Will somebody please take the lady with the skinny legs, please?
2: Hey, Joe.
0: Yeah, Bobby.
2: Why don't you take
0: her? Yeah, fool. I don't want no woman with no skinny legs. Look here. I thought about giving this woman a Clyde, but no. So I know the kind of women Clyde like. Little Leroy will take her. Say, Leroy, you got it.

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Just cause he's walking with you with them raggedy clothes. Man just forgot to get his suit out the cleaners, that's all. All right. All right. You act like that man don't belong to you. 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Say, you ain't gonna do what? That's all. 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

0: This is a St. Jude moment.
1: Braxton was diagnosed with choroid plexus carcinoma, which is a brain tumor. We have an amazing team that fights for the best outcome for Braxton. Being part of the research makes us feel like we're doing our take. So if we can put our little piece of the puzzle in it, I would do it over and over again. Because I don't want another family to have to go through what we're going through. Seeing the research team keep going all night makes me relieved. I was up at 2 o'clock in the morning and I saw a meeting going on. And I was like, oh my god, no one sleeps here? Which is fantastic because they are literally trying to find a cure 24 hours a day. They're not willing to give up.
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Yeah, we're going to go by phone. I'm sorry.

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1: Traffic, good morning to you on this Purple Friday. We made it, Baltimore, and it's actually brought to you by General Dynamics Information Technology. Things are slow on the outer loop of the Beltway on the west side from 70, which is the triple bridges moving over towards 40, Baltimore National Pike. 895 southbound is a little slow here. Between Boston, O'Donnell Street over towards the Harbor Tunnel. No issues moving towards the Fort McHenry Tunnel out there on 95, but a couple situations. Let's go up to Harford County and construction has the left lane closed. This is the usual spot of 95 northbound moving towards Route 24. We got a disabled vehicle cleared out of the Titans Bridge. It was actually on the Titans Bridge on 95 southbound. That's some good news there. 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Do work that matters. 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
2: Hi, it's Governor Westmore. 5 years ago, one of the first places I visited before announcing my campaign was the local barbershop to talk to some guys about their priorities. And I heard a lot about crime.
3: Two of my students got shot. It's dealing with that stuff every single day, and they demonize as if we have a choice to live the way that we live. In this moment, like you said, it's a systematic thing.
2: I made a commitment that if I became governor, public safety would be my top priority. And that's exactly what we've done. We made record investments in local law enforcement. We worked with community leaders and provided those coming home a second chance at life. Now, violent crime is at a 40-year low in Maryland. We've got a lot more work to do, but we are making historic progress. Let's keep going.
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1: 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A stop and go situation on 895 southbound. This is from Lombard Street towards the Harbor Tunnel on the south end.

0: also slow moving in and out of the Fort McHenry Tunnel on your way towards 395 northbound. Looking at, looks like the Beltway, the outer loop of the Beltway from Bel Air Road towards Parent Parkway. We've got on and off slow ups out there. Also moving towards Security Boulevard on the outer loop of the Beltway. Traffic is a little slow. The BW Parkway southbound towards Arundel Mills Boulevard, we're dealing with slow ups. 100 westbound also slow at GDIT. They're powered by the engineers, analysts, and technologists behind the scenes that move the mission forward. Do work that matters. Join them at GDIT.com/careers. 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
1: Hi, it's Governor Westmore. 5 years ago, one of the first places I visited before announcing my campaign was the local barbershop to talk to some guys about their priorities. And I heard a lot about crime.
2: Two of my students got shot. It's dealing with that stuff every single day, and they demonize as if we have a choice to live the way that we live. 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
1: 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We've got a lot more work to do, but we are making historic progress. 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
1: 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A stop-and-go situation on 895 southbound. This is from Lombard Street towards the Harbor Tunnel on the south end. As you make your way here on 895 northbound towards the Harbor Tunnel Toll Plaza from exit 8 out there, that's like Shell Road. Things are slow. 95 southbound also slow, moving in and out of the Fort McHenry Tunnel on your way towards 395 northbound. Looking at, looks like the Beltway, the outer loop of the Beltway from Bel Air Road towards Parent Parkway. We've got on and off slow ups out there. Also moving towards Security Boulevard on the outer loop of the Beltway. Traffic is a little slow. The BW Parkway southbound towards Arundel Mills Boulevard, we're dealing with slow ups. 100 westbound also slow. At GDIT, they're powered by

0: 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Peace!
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11: I think the number one definition I would put on the table for the people is what is a fiat currency. And a fiat currency is a currency that at the beginning, the value is zero, but in the middle, it rises in value, but at the end, the value always returns to zero. So it's a currency with a lifespan, much like a human being. And what we have to understand is that the U.S. dollar is a fiat currency. So when they first printed up the money, it had no value until they declared that it had value. And then from that day forward, it had value for a period of time. That's the middle period of time. But just like any other fiat currency, the U.S. dollar will eventually return to zero. It will not last forever. Now, the most important point is that we right now, 2026, heading into 2027, we are living towards the end time of the U.S. dollar. Sooner or later, there's going to be a conversion to some other type of currency. And that's what all this talk about artificial intelligence is about. And that's what the talk about tokenization is about. And so in the background, the powers that be are making the move to digital money and going away from paper money. So it's not on the news, and many people are not talking about it, but they're making these moves at the highest level, and then we'll catch up later.
12: All right, and hold up, sorry, 26 away from the time, because this is important, Gregory, what you're saying, and I'm glad you brought it up this morning, because it's not being discussed, and usually we're on the late train when it comes to us. So you're saying they're moving from paper money to digital money, but won't this give them more control? They'll know how much money we have in each account, they know where the money's coming from, where it's going. Is this going to happen, how close are we to that?
11: Wow, Brother Carl, you reading my Googles again. You are one step ahead, brother. I'll give you an important Google for the people to make Brother Carl's point. And I was looking at these big changes, and the first one was from paper money to digital money. And I went to Google, and I would advise everyone else to do the same, and you put in how much of the world's money is digital and how much of the world's money is cash. And I wasn't sure what the computer would say, but it stated a surprising result. It said as of today, 2026, digital money existing only on a computer is 92% of the world's money. It's only entries in a computer. And it said cash money, physical paper, and physical coins is only 8% of the world's money. So the big surprise was sometimes we think a cashless society, that's something in, you know, 2075 or, you know, way off in the future, 100 years from now. But we are almost at the brink of a cashless society right now today. Once that 8% of physical money is taken out of the system, we are at 100% all digital. And just like Brother Carl indicated, when we go to all digital money, just basically one world global central bank, the money will be easily controlled. You won't really have transactions like, hey, Brother Carl, can you loan me $5? Sure, pay me back next week. All transactions will go through that one central computer, and that computer is going to be controlled by the powers that be. So we'll be living in a very different world without cash, because those individual transactions will not exist anymore. Everything will go through that system. So that's one of the points that I was trying to make, and you know, Brother Carl added to it, that we need to start thinking about this and getting ready for it in the near future. Not the
12: right. And hold that thought right there, because we come up on a break. And a question I have for you, because some folks like to keep their money at home, their cash at home. They got, you know, maybe hundreds of, I wouldn't say hundreds, but, you know, thousands of dollars and probably in small notes as well. They're keeping it at home. They don't trust the banks. What's going to happen to that money when this transfer takes over? And I'll let you respond to that when we get back. 22 minutes away from the top of our family. It's over for on Friday. This is how we get down on Fridays. We'll give you a chance to free your mind. Learn a lot from a lot of our folks. You're learning a lot from Gregory calling us from Charlotte, North Carolina. You want to join the conversation, though? You want to join us? Reach out to us at 800-450-7876. We'll take your phone calls next.

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11: I am here, Reverend Al, with Dr. Glenda Glover at Tennessee State University, and I have the Tennessee State University leaders who all want to thank you for being our civil rights leader.
9: The Attorney General of Black America, Ben Crump.
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11: And I'm probably going to need your help on this legal fight. You know, they shorted the historically black colleges and universities to the tune of about $13 billion. And Tennessee State was the one they shorted the most.
9: Absolutely. Well, let me know. I'm on the next plane as soon as you holler. You know, when Ben Crump called, I don't even question it. I just head to the airport and get the details on the way.
8: Live from the National Action Network corporate headquarters in New York. Keeping it real. And now, America's number one civil rights leader, the Reverend Al Sharpton.
9: It's Thursday, October the 1st. Do you know what time it is? It's Al Sharpton's time. And for the next 3 hours, it's time to put aside, they pass me notes, it's time to put aside all pretenses, deception, denial, or fronting. The time has come to keep it real on Keeping It Real with Reverend Al Sharpton. Very good afternoon to you all across the country. Good morning to our West Coast listeners, and welcome to those listening on Sirius XM Channel 126, The Urban View, where talk empowers and becomes action. I'm coming to you live from our National Action Network corporate headquarters in New York. And for the next 3 hours, it is policy day. Policy day on Keeping It Real with Reverend Al Sharpton. And we talk about what's going on with policy, how you feel about it, pro or con. Because at the end of the day, I did a webinar last night,

with Marc Morial and Simone Sanders. And one of the questions that came from the audience over the webinar is, do we put too much emphasis on politics rather than policy? And I said, my answer was, you need both. Because if you do not have politics, you could have the best policy in the world, it will be theory. Or you can have the most advanced and thoroughly effective political machine, but if it's not wedded to a policy, the people that vote for you are going to be disappointed. So you need both policy and politics. We need to get behind those candidates, build those political entities that can get people elected, but we need to know the policies that they're going to enact once elected. That's why I say every day that you're not voting for the candidate, you're voting for who reflects you the most. So, all right, let's get into it. I see the message board already lit up. Marie Johnson says, good morning from the Bay Area. Well, good morning to you, Marie. Pamela Edgar saying, good afternoon, Reverend Sharpton. Good afternoon to you. And Daryl Prunty, I haven't heard from you in a while, Daryl, says, praise the Lord, Reverend Al Sharpton. I'm fired up, ready to go vote. I want to hear that. I love that. And I'm glad you have that feeling. Lots happening today. We see that the polls are not a good sign for the president and his party mates. 26% of the country is blaming Trump for the economy. Only 26% is positive on the economy. And in the teens are dealing with Trump. Worst polling they've seen in decades. And this going into the midterms, he's on his way to Texas, where he's going to campaign for his candidate there against Tallarico. And the thing that gets me, the guy he's going to campaign for just said himself that Trump having this midterm convention hurt him, it's Paxton talking, the Republican nominee against Tallarico. He said that the midterm convention that Trump had that nobody else has ever had hurt him in the polls. So it's going to be interesting how they navigate him of saying something offbeat about Trump and Trump's going down there. Now, don't forget Trump talked about vote for Paxton even though he doesn't dress well, doesn't look good. So they've exchanged a little insults. I think that it is interesting day, but I think that it is very interesting that the independent voters and a sizable portion, if not the majority of Republicans poll, are blaming the economy on Trump. Now, you know, is not as surprising as it sounds, because who else they gonna blame it on? He's the one that brought us in the war in Iran with obviously no plan to how they protect the oil interests, how they continue to have access to the Strait of Hormuz. So who you gonna blame? You know, Trump has a tendency of always, well, this happened with Biden and Harris. Well, Biden and Harris didn't call for armed services to go into Iran. And they were not there to fail to reach an agreement
that would bring the temperatures down in Iran, and we'd get that our vessels through the Strait of Hormuz. They knew that. Even your most ardent supporters can't look at that and say that makes sense. All right, good morning, Kat Murphy in Arizona. I see you on the message board. So let's talk about that, how we are a little over 31, 32 days to Election Day, and those kind of polls say going to be a lot of problems for the Republicans if this holds. Everybody's looking for an October surprise. Maybe the October surprise is they're not going to have an October surprise. It is interesting. I see the mayor's up and rolling around. Mayor Rodney Jones of Queensbridge Houses says Trump says he regrets nominating all three judges he appointed to the Supreme Court of the United States. Really? Because they just do 90% of what you want, not 100%? You disappointed? I forgot. You're a dictator. You're not a president. And this country's supposed to do what you say, no matter what. All right, Gwendolyn, I see you. Gwendolyn Marie Perry from Texas saying good morning from Texas. And Priscilla Young McGee is saying Huntsville, Alabama's in the house. All right, we lit up everywhere. I wanted to talk about that, the polling numbers, which is critically important coming down the home stretch on these elections. And President Trump has become so unpopular, some Republicans have asked him not to come in their area or their state. Also noted that the family of Renee Good, this is the young white female shot and killed by an ICE officer in Minneapolis several months ago. And when we saw the video, she was literally pulling away from him, and he just shot and killed this woman. All the lies they told about she was trying to run him over, the videos don't show that. She even said, you know, something kind to him as she was pulling off. And he just held his gun and shot her through the window. Now, it is, to me, inexplainable why he has not been criminally charged. But I think the family's done the right thing to sue, because he will have to then come before the court and explain himself. And he and his family subject to damages. But it ought to be criminal, what we saw in that tape. Woman in her car, getting ready to pull off, exchange words with him, pulls off, and he runs and shoots her through the window. And I guess they thought it would die down. Nope, it's back, top of the news, and some of us are going to support the family. Just like I've supported families that sue when policemen kill them or others kill them. I remember a reporter asked me, Remy, a lot of the police brutality victims and racial violence victims that you have fought for, sued, and got a lot of money, what have they given Nash Action Network? I said, not one red penny. We don't even take reimbursement. We have paid for 80% of the funerals. I don't even ask for them to be reimbursed, because whatever the families get, they will not get their loved one back. And I'm not in the business. I'm not in the business of loaning money to grieving families. I'm there to help them when they need it. They get a settlement a year or two later, and that's theirs, because they've got to pick up the pieces and raise children that no longer have a parent and deal with situations they got a lot to deal with. We'll be all right. And I think that Renee Good's family ought to get
whatever the max is they can get, because they will never be able to replace her, but at least in her name be able to carry on. All right, I'm going to take my messages. Let's break and come right back, going to the phones and going to the message board. I see you, Derek Muhammad, saying my feed is freezing too. Yeah, I'm freezing. We get it straight, though. You see me now. Let's get it straight. Keep it real. We'll be right back. Keep it real. Shopton. Policy Day. Be right back.

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1: It's Sybil Wilkes with what we need to know. President Trump hitting the campaign trail across several states to promote his economic record and rally support for Republican candidates ahead of the upcoming midterm elections. The president made stops in Denton, Texas to tour a Peterbilt Motors manufacturing facility and address factory workers before moving on to Durant, Oklahoma for an evening campaign rally with endorsed candidates. And Friday, he heads to Mobile, Alabama to celebrate a groundbreaking ceremony for a new $4 billion bridge project. In higher education news, Cornell University agreed to launch an independent investigation into its handling of a 2024 sexual assault case involving a former student and seven fraternity brothers. New York Governor Kathy Hochul praised the independent review, stating the public deserves complete transparency as the Tompkins County District Attorney prepares to present new evidence from a civil lawsuit to a fresh grand jury. In Los Angeles, at the police department, new demographic data reveals Latino officers now represent 60% of the police force, while white officers no longer constitute a majority. The figures emerged after a secret whistleblower recording captured recruitment officers making racist comments directed at black applicants, raising renewed concerns about police culture in a department where black officers make up less than 9% of the LAPD. On the hardwood, the WNBA playoffs feature a decisive winner-take-all game three tonight in Las Vegas as the Aces host the Indiana Fever. Indiana forced the elimination match behind a dominant 27-point, 15-assist performance from Caitlin Clark, with tonight's winner advancing to face either Golden State or them Dallas Wings in the semifinals. To subscribe to my free daily newsletter, please visit SybilWilkes.com. For all the news 24/7, go to News1.com. I'm Sybil Wilkes. 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
1: Teddy Riley, T.I., Keith Sweat, Eric Benet, the Brat, King George, Yale Hughley, and more. 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

0: All right, all right, all right. 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Here on 1010 WOLB is the Frank M. Conaway Sr. at Al Show with your host, Carlton C. Douglas of the Carlton C. Douglas Funeral Service. 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It's 410-669-1738. That's 410-669-1738. 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Veterans, please get your DD-214. Cremations, and you know what I'm about to say. Everybody, all y'all, need some insurance, or you might need to increase what you got. Okay, one announcement here. On October the 11th, that's a Sunday at 3 o'clock, the Helen Mayo Ministries hosts Baltimore's own The Chosen Brothers. That's Manny Grogan, Kevin Williams, and James Mayo III. And that's going to be at the Perkins Square Baptist Church, the Voices of the Chosen Ensemble. And that's going to be at 3 p.m. on Sunday, October the 11th, Perkins Square Baptist Church, 2500 Edmondson Avenue. Also will be the dance ministry of Sister Jaquan Duncan. And this is being sponsored by the pastor and founder of the Helen Mayo Ministries, Reverend Helen B. Mayo. It's free and open to the public. Light refreshments served after the concert. Donations cordially welcome and graciously accepted. Okay? So that takes care of that. Today going to be open mic. You can call in and talk about any stuff I might throw out or things you think ought to be brought up or you might know about that I don't know about, and we can discuss. Ladies, I do want you to call. Y'all been blessing me for a couple weeks having different ladies call in, and I don't care if it's the same ladies, but I do want to hear your perspective on things. There's a lot happening out there. We're about 30 days, y'all, out from the election. Now, I don't see that much that Marylanders should be that excited about, except the governor's race. And I want to hear from many of y'all or all of y'all on your view on this gubernatorial race between Dan Cox on the Republican side and Wes Moore on the Democratic side. Now, I understand, I believe, I don't know if it's next week or week after, there's a debate coming up on Maryland Public Television. Also, I think it's going to be on WBAL, I believe, at the same time, between Mr. Cox and Mr. Moore. I understand Mr. Cox really wants three debates. Right now, Mr. Moore has conceded to one. We are still in the process of trying to get both candidates, hopefully on this show, to answer some of my questions and some of yours, because I would want both of them to come on and have enough time so I can get my questions in, so I can open up the lines and let y'all, let them know how you feel. There's a lot of stuff going on. Just recently, I see that the Maryland Appellate Court denied Baltimore's request for a protective order in its dispute with the Office of the Inspector General, saying it doesn't appear to be necessary. And right after that, it seems that the information or the access online that the OIG needed, she has been given. So as of, I believe, this morning, she has dropped her contempt charges against the mayor's office. So we're just going to have to sit back and wait and see how this thing is going to play out. Okay. The DOJ, which is controlled by Mr. Blanche, the personal lawyer to the president, because you sure can't say he is representing us as the United States Attorney General. In fact, he said in being interviewed by the Senate, it might have been a fraudulent slip to some, but he came right out and said that he's the attorney for the president. And then when he realized he had made the slip, he wanted to go back and say, and for the people. But it's too late then, buddy. You're caught. Well, the DOJ is now suing the state because of mask ID rules for law enforcement. As you may or may not know, the lawsuit names Maryland Attorney General Anthony Brown, the Maryland Police Training and Standards Commission, Prince George's County and Montgomery County. The department contends the laws unconstitutionally interfere with the federal government authority over its law enforcement officers. What they talked about, it was a law passed that law enforcement officers, including ICE, cannot come into Maryland and be wearing masks, which I wholeheartedly agree. Ain't no law enforcement official, in my opinion, supposed to be pulling nobody over or doing any act of acting as a law enforcement official with a mask on. Now, if somebody pulled me over with some blue lights blinking or red lights blinking, and they get out that car with a mask on, I'm pulling off home. And you're going to have to catch me at the police station because that's exactly where I'm going. The next step, in case you get in that car and start putting on your siren and lights blinking. Okay? When I get there, then you're going to have some answers for them. Because it could be somebody getting ready to rob me who has put on some blue lights. You know, you got some folk riding around with some blue lights and stuff that ain't the police. Now, I don't know if you knew that or not, but yes. Okay. So that's going to be an interesting suit because the DOJ, of course, is, and speaking of them, the family of Miss Good, who was killed in Minnesota, as of yesterday, filed a suit against the United States government for wrongful death. And they are suing the United States government and certain other entities. If I come across it in the paper, I'll find it. But I know as of yesterday, that was a part, something that was going on. That you need to look at because they still going around the country with these masks on harassing folk. Many of you have heard about this situation at Cornell University with this rape situation. Now, I'm not going to mention too much about it except for this. As of today, there was a press conference called this morning, I believe, by the governor of New York, Ms. Hochul, naming as special prosecutor in this case, Letitia James, the attorney general of New York. And she, because she says she does not trust the state's attorney who was originally involved in this case, and she's going to, take it out of his hand and make Letitia James special prosecutor and to look at this. Now, the sticky thing about this case, or the problem that might be with this case, because I was listening to Sonny Hostin the other day on The View discuss this case and talk about it, on how one of the reasons that the state's attorney, or the, in that area, had not pressed any charges against anybody was that because the victim, the lady, and we'll call her Jane Doe because her name has not been released, has said that she got inebriated on her own accord before she even got to the dorm room. When she got to the dorm room on her own, she took, ketamine, a drug. And then she knew and she consented, she said, to having sex in a threesome and a twosome. And I guess that when the state's attorney did his investigation of this situation, that he was uncomfortable bringing charges against some of these perpetrators that she said had sexually assaulted her or raped her. Now, the school did expel a couple of these guys and made the fraternity where it happened, the fraternity, get off campus. They'd leave. Now, I'm only mentioning this because many of you send your daughters and your sons off to higher education institutions. And you would hope that, it's a whole different ball game when you leave or have graduated from high school and decide you're going to go to college. Whether you remain in state to go to an in-state institution, or if you go out of state to an out-of-state institution. Now, myself, I went to a HBCU here in the state, although it was like I was going out of state, because when you cross that bridge going to Princess Anne, Maryland, it was like you was going to Mississippi. All right? There it is. Anybody that went to that school back in the 60s, like I did, will tell you that. However, I was still in the state of Maryland. So if something happened, somebody from Baltimore could get to me, or I could get out of there and get to Baltimore, which is a difference. However, when I decided as a young man, because I wasn't a child at the time, at the age of 20, when I decided to go to mortuary school in New York and decided to move to New York to go to school, that's a whole different ball game, baby. Okay? And you had to be on your P's and Q's. But the one thing New Yorkers always said about Baltimore people, if you come from B-more, they ain't to be messed with. Okay? Because we were just as slick as the New Yorkers. And if you wasn't, then you was going to run into some problems in New York. But all of us who sent out kids to higher education schools want the best for them, want them to be safe, especially young ladies. You know, now I went to a school where the majority of the school at that time were men. And that drew girls down there. And the reason was because of the athletic program that they had there, and they had a fantastic physical education program there, which made for a lot of things. But this situation at Cornell is probably going to bring out a lot of things that other institutions of higher learning that's going on that people don't know about. And you're just going to have to be aware of what's going on. Okay? There's a lot of things going on across this country. The job numbers came out today. They thought they were going to have 90,000. It came out to be about 29,000. So what did that tell you? Okay. Inflation is still high. They sent in Trump to all these red states that they normally would not have to send Trump. And they're getting money. They talk about spending almost $200 million in Texas in this Tallarico against Paxton race, okay, which I believe that I don't care how much money they put down there, I believe that Paxton is so tainted, he can put his head between his legs and kiss his you-know-what goodbye. I just think that for the first time in many years since, I think the last Democratic senator that Texas had was Benson. And if y'all old enough to remember Benson, Benson was the guy that Dukakis chose instead of getting Jesse to be his candidate for vice president back when he ran in 88. All right. It seems that city councilwoman Odette Ramos is running into some problems, because there seemed to be a dispute. Fire scene dispute puts role of councilwoman under scrutiny. A dispute over what happens after Baltimore homes catch fire has escalated into a broader fight over the role of an elected official, with restoration contractors accusing city councilwoman Odette Ramos of interfering with businesses, and Ramos insisting she is protecting residents at a vulnerable moment. Now, I don't know what's happening there, other than these companies, or this particular company is not pleased with, after these places catch on fire and they come in to restore, Ramos is denying them access to these buildings for whatever reasons. So I don't know what's going on here. They're still trying to go after Fauci. Navarro says Fauci misled the public on COVID. I don't believe that. In fact, if anything, Fauci was probably the most honest person in the room. Now, the lady that was there, Dr., I forgot her name, Bertson or something like that, they tried to get her tangled up in there, especially that day when Trump won't get up there and say, well, if y'all got COVID, y'all can drink bleach. And that'll cure you of it. Give me a break. And some of these fools did it that are no longer here anymore, by the way. Okay. Want to hear from you on what do you think about this gubernatorial race? Want to hear from you about the dispute going on between the office of the IG and the mayor, but it seems that the mayor don't have to give up those papers now. Some of you may have seen where a nonprofit was just raided by the FBI yesterday by a black man that was on the Baltimore City School Board and had to resign because of it. Seemed like he went from zero to 100 in a couple of years of getting some federal funds and was supposed to be building this building that has not been built yet. So, you know, the mayor put the heat under him to, you know, get out. And I think that's one of the reasons that Isabel Cummings is looking into certain paperwork of the city to try to find where some of this money for nonprofits have gone and see how it's been handled. Okay? Trump vans campaign amid low economic approval ratings. Now, this man want to go out and tell you, oh, everything is hunky-dory. The prices, don't worry about the prices of the gas. As soon as this war is over, well, when the hell is it going to be over? Now, by the way, they just ended. They just pulled all the military out of Iraq finally after 23 years. But now we're in another war over in the Middle East toward Iran, which has driven the gas prices through the roof. Diesel fuel for truck drivers is ridiculous, and they're the ones that got to bring your products to your stores, which is going to make your products go up. So this is just some of the things. I got some other stuff to throw out to you, but these are some of the things. Oh, and we need to give our condolences to, and I know you all heard about this assault on the elderly couple down in Fells Point. And as of yesterday afternoon, the lady passed away, the wife to the gentleman. He's still in the hospital, but this case now is a homicide case. And it's unfortunate. It is really unfortunate that this happens to people. Now, from what I understand and what the media is saying, these folk were having breakfast at the Broadway Market. This guy was in there eating also, and he must have had his eye on them. And when they left out, he followed them and assaulted and terribly beat both of them and got out. But, you know, they knew who it is. She was a 76-year-old woman by the name of Claudia Bismarck. Our condolences go out to the Bismarck family in this terrible, terrible assault on her and her husband. If he is found guilty of these charges, all due process of the law ought to be given to him. Okay? And if there's some things you want to talk about, like I said, it's open mic day. Call in 410-481-1010. 410-481-1010. I'm getting ready to come to the phone lines in this order. When I come, I'm coming to Jacob, William, Leo, and we got a line open, 410-481-1010. But before I do, I got a clip I want to play, clip one, concerning Wes Moore. If we could do clip one, please.
1: More guardrails are on the way in the state of Maryland when it comes to data center development. Governor Wes Moore signing an executive order after lots of talk in Annapolis and other jurisdictions around the state surrounding data centers. Here's what he had to say about the reason he decided to sign an executive order.
2: Data centers and corporations were the ones writing the rules. And today, that ends. Data centers have got to pay their own way. They need to pay their own way, or they need to go away.
1: This executive order comes after Virginia had just taken similar steps to ensure that there are guardrails surrounding data centers. We heard from Virginia Governor Abigail Spanberger about her decision to do so. Take a listen.
3: We're also going to limit the amount of electricity these facilities can generate from on-site natural gas. An important step that no other state has taken.
1: With the data center executive order, there are a couple of things inside that you do want to keep in mind. So one, it creates a data center task force. Now, this task force is made up of multiple departments within the state of Maryland. We're talking about the Department of Commerce, Labor, Environment, and Natural Resources, just to name a few. It also includes the Maryland Energy Administration. Also, it has this data center development five principles. So we have rate payer and grid protection, along with Maryland economic benefits, community input, along with environmental protections and accountability and transparency for developers. We also know that it has data centers over 25 megawatts. They have to go through a review and public records process that includes permits, incentives, and letters of support. Now, Governor Wes Moore has also talked about working with the state legislator to repeal the data center use and sales tax exemption for data centers. He says that by repealing this law, it would provide more residents with an opportunity to have a say-so in the matter, and it will ensure that within the state, they aren't losing revenue due to data center tax breaks.
2: It will be no more. These are not suggestions. This is the standard.
1: And one other important message that we want to ensure is that Virginia State Senator Lucas, she also put out a statement that said that Maryland is moving to do what I have been fighting to do in Virginia. I commend Governor Wes Moore for his common sense call to end Maryland's data center sales and use tax exemption. Here in Virginia, the exemption costs us $1.9 billion a year, and we have been asked to call that progress.
0: All right. I was for the data centers before I wasn't. Because let's put it out there. He was for the data centers before he decided not to. And a whole lot of these governors have been switching up. Even Greg Abbott down in Texas had to. Oh, he was getting ready to let the data centers go crazy down in Texas, built all over Texas. Because, you know, Texas is big enough to have a whole lot of data centers down there. Now, after he heard from the public about this, oh, no. Now we ain't having all these data centers come down here. Okay. Well, what do you think about that? Should it be open for data centers to just come in here and put one wherever they want and eat up our electricity, eat up our water, and let them get away with it? Or do you think, no, our gas electric bill is high enough? Our water bills is making some of us lose our homes? Or what do you think? Pick up the phone. Let me know what you think about that and anything else you might want to talk about today. This is the Frank M. Conaway Sr. at our show every Friday from 10 to 12 here on 1010 WOLB with your host, Carlton C. Douglas. And we're coming to the phones. We got one line open, 410-481-1010, 410-481-1010. And we're coming in this order, Jacob, William, Leo, and Keith. Let's go with Jacob. Jacob, you're on air.
4: Greetings. You know, Baltimore County Council people, 2 years ago, they had it on the ballot, and I did not vote for it, but they expanded their members from 7 to 9, which would alleviate the workload. Now they're going to come back this year, in fact, October the 19th, and they are going to vote themselves, put up for a vote for themselves, but not us. We don't get to vote on it. They're going to vote for a raise for themselves. So the average council person would go from $69,000 to to 119,075,000. And the executive will go from 192,000 to $240,000. Now, if that's the case, why can't the people vote on it? Because who in their right mind is not going to vote? I'm going to damn sure vote for myself to get a raise.
0: Mm-hmm. I agree.
4: That is, you know, let the people vote on it. Other than that, it, to me, it's suspect.
0: Yeah, you know, I've been hearing about this thing. I haven't really gotten into this thing, but I'm glad you brought it up for a point for the show. I wonder about that too, Jacob, because it would seem to me that somebody would put a referendum for it to be voted upon, that the people decide that or not.
4: Absolutely. And
0: that's like the Fox Garden to head on.
4: Absolutely. Like I said, who's not going to vote for themselves to get a raise?
0: Yeah.
4: That's just crazy.
0: I mean,
4: and they're doing less work because the population in Baltimore County is also it's decreased.
0: Yeah.
4: So why do you think you should get a raise and you're doing less? It's beyond my comprehension.
0: I don't understand that either. But who's your council person? Who's your Baltimore County council person?
4: Kamenetz.
0: Who?
4: In the name Kamenetz.
0: Kamenetz.
4: The one his father died.
0: Yeah, right. Yeah. Well, maybe we need to give him a call and ask him about that.
4: And
0: maybe a whole lot of us need to call there and ask him about that.
4: Because they're going to do it on the 19th. So, and in closing, I totally agree with you. I'm so sad that that couple, regardless of race, I know they were white.
0: Right.
4: And here they are. They can't even go out for breakfast, man.
0: Yeah.
4: Without some black guy, fool,
0: yep,
4: attacking them viciously and a woman dying.
0: Yeah.
4: And, you know, it is beyond my comprehension, and I hope that they throw the book at him.
0: Yeah, I do, too. I absolutely do. Okay, you're more than welcome. Okay. Got a line open, 410-481-1010, 410-481-1010. Let's go to William. William, you on air.
5: Yeah, Carlton. Jacob didn't mention that guy got a long criminal record, right? Where he should not have been out to hurt that lady or her husband or friend, whoever he was. That man got a long criminal record, man, and he should not even been out on the street. But I wanted to talk about, you was tickling me, man, about these federal agents and these masks, right? You know, I'm not aiming this at you, but you got kids walking around here with hoodies and masks on, right? Nobody says nothing about that. The only city that outlawed that was Philadelphia. And, you know, these are federal officers. A lot of people don't like it, man, but federal law, Trump state law, you know, they tried to mess up in New York. And, Tom Holman said that they can make all the laws they want, man. He said that these are federal officers, and they have a right to wear masks if they want to wear masks. And he also said that they clearly have identification on. So people know that these are federal officers. And also this botched, so-called botched execution out in Tennessee with this young lady, man. Well, if you want to call her that, I'll call her nothing myself because I don't understand why they took the lady to the hospital in the first place. If she got a death sentence, why didn't they just let her die, man?
0: Oh, wait a minute. Hold on. You talking about the case where she was supposed to be executed?
5: Right.
0: Yeah.
5: They shot her up twice.
0: Right.
5: But I heard this morning that the lady was on a hunger strike, right? And they said when you become dehydrated, your veins collapse and everything, and so this is a tactic that these people use when they have the death sentences. And think about it. This lady's been in prison since 1996, right? And the thing that I don't understand is that why people never talk about the victims and all these crimes, right? Now, you say you like Sonny Austin. I think Sonny Austin is a nut, man. Did you hear her the other day when she said that she was a lone juror on a murder trial about this guy up in New York? Where he was killing these people and chopping them up and then cooking them and everything. And she said,
0: I saw that. Yeah.
5: Did you agree with that? That lady, man, she's a kind of left field. You know, I used to, you know, I watched her back in the day when she was a federal prosecutor, but she didn't change, man, like a lot of these, Democrats. You know, and as far as the gubernatorial race goes, I already told you, I'm voting with Dan Cox. All I'm saying is that Maryland is going to get just what it deserves. They put that guy out on his feet to kill that lady. It's all because of these liberal Democrats, man. When that boy should have been in prison, where he belonged, that out there in Jessup, or send him up to Cumberland somewhere, man. Where he, you know, or send him somewhere. Who cares, man? But innocent people are going to die. Until people in this state, man. And you know what? He was just talking about this stuff in Baltimore County. All that stuff comes from Annapolis, man, where these people can vote themselves a raise. And I don't think Mangione's going to take the raise. He already said he's going to vote against it. So all I'm saying is this.
0: Mangione is not a county council person.
5: He is on the county
0: council. No, he's in the state legislature.
5: No, he's out of the state legislature. He just won a seat on the county council.
0: Oh, I got to check that out, but that's not
5: what I'm he's on the county council now. And also, like I said, look, Carlton. Man, look, we see, look how Brandon's showing up, man. Huh? Billy Murphy and this other high-priced attorney, which the taxpayer's going to pay for. And also, Westmore, you know, he look at the $12.50 that he gave us for gas and electric a month, right? So, I mean, y'all want more of the same, that's what you're going to get. Because this man, is, you know, y'all, you say that Trump is a pathological liar. Perhaps so. But so is Westmore. Westmore is a pathological liar, too. And also, Brandon Scott, I feel that once this lady gets through with him, and he's probably going to try to holler racism, but this lady is Puerto Rican, not white. So he can't, I don't see how he can holler racism on this, but I'm going to sit back and eat some popcorn and watch it go down the tube where it belongs to go.
0: Well, let me ask you this, William, before I go to the next caller. What is your opinion of capital punishment?
5: I'm for capital punishment.
0: Okay.
5: That girl, there ain't no question about her being guilty. She, you know, she murdered that girl, man. Plus, they said she did a satanic ritual, putting put the pentagram on the girl's chest. And she saved part of the skull of the girl, right? And the boyfriend got life without parole. But that's Tennessee. You know what I mean? Tennessee and Maryland is like two different
0: animals. Wait a minute. You say the boy, they didn't execute the boyfriend?
5: He got life without parole, but that's how these.
0: Because he was black.
5: Because that's how these trials go.
0: Because the boyfriend was black.
5: Oh, he was? See, I didn't know that.
0: Yeah.
5: I thought she was white. Yeah.

0: and she was white. So I'm thinking that they'd already executed him, right? Got him out the way.
1: I was listening to this other talk show out of Boston last night. This guy was on death row. He's at Riverbend, just like she's at Riverbend. And, you know, like I said, really, man, you know, Texas done executed about 27, 28 people this year, right? That's where she should have been. In Texas, Arkansas, Oklahoma, or Florida, or Alabama. Because that's where these people don't play with people, man. And, hey, in Maryland, man, you get murdered here in Maryland, they ain't gonna feel sorry for you, man. Just like I said, that lady is pitiful, man. People can't, that could have been me, you, or anybody else going out to eat with your wife or whoever, man. Some fool come up with a gun, man.
0: Yeah.
1: A federal officer ain't gonna do that. So yeah. That's all I'm saying.
0: Thank you. Okay. All right, we're coming to Leo, Keith, Rashid, and Matt. We got one line on 410-481-1010. 410-481-1010. It's open mic day. We talked about a whole lot of things. It might be something you might want to talk about. Let's go to the Pope himself, Pope Leo.
2: Good morning. Grand rising, Brother Carlton Douglas. How you doing?
0: I'm fine, Leo. How you doing?
2: Okay. I just want to make a quick announcement, and then I want to talk about the governor's race here.
0: Mm-hmm.
2: The Roots of Scouting Organization, of which I'm president, is holding its 19th annual Crab Feast. This year, it's on a Saturday, November the 7th, at 1 o'clock in the afternoon, from 1 to 5 p.m. at the Tiffany East Catering Hall on Lombard Street, 4116 East Lombard. That's on the corner of Lombard and Haven. It's an all-you-can-eat buffet and crabs. Free beer and soda, DJ dance party, door prizes, etc. Ticket price is $85 per person. And if you're interested in supporting this fundraiser, and by the way, if things in our organization are going reasonably well this year, give us a call. Selena Gladden, our chairperson, at 443-760-5840. 443-760-5840. And of course, my number, Leo Burris, 443-651-2578. 443-651-2578. Let's come out and have a good time, and let's become activists in serving our community and ensuring our survival as a people at a time when we're greatly challenged in this country. Let me say that when I look at this election, I'm reminded that the sheriff of Harford County has spearheaded this federal lawsuit against the state of Maryland and Governor Westmore. The state of Maryland enacted a Maryland Community Trust Act, which gave us some protections against ICE, Immigration Customs Enforcement. And I think we've got to be mindful that everybody in this state ain't liberal. We've got 17 sheriffs, I call them right-wing sheriffs, who are orchestrating this protection of ICE agents so that the ICE agents can continue to do anything they want to do. And we simply cannot allow that to prevail. I heard what you said about the masking. That's a problem. And when you look at the totality of the circumstance, when folks are deported from the United States, they're sending you to Antarctica, any place they want to send you. And they might send me to Antarctica because I look like I'm Haitian. You know, we've got an out-of-control situation. And don't forget, it is the hope, in my opinion, it's the hope of Jeffrey Gaylor, the sheriff of Harford County, and these 17 right-wing sheriffs, to have this case come before the federal courts before this election. I mean, that's how they're playing this. Now, whether it'll be heard before that time, I don't know. But I know that we have a Confederate States of America unit operating in our state, not the least of which is law enforcement. They're very much Confederate.

0: Confederate States of America.
1: Well, let me say this, Leo, because you touched on something there, but instead of saying Antarctica, you should have said Africa, because we as black folk in this country need to hold our brothers and sisters accountable in the African nations that are accepting these folk. The ICE and the United States government has made some kind of deal with some of these African countries to send many of these Hispanic folk and Haitians and others. When they're deported, they are deporting them to these African nations with no guidelines on what to be done. These people could be whipped. They could be anything done to them, and nobody ever knows that this is going on. Yeah, and we need to speak up on this, and we need to find out what countries are doing this, what arrangements have been made for these countries to take these people. I'm sure there's a financial situation going on here where they're being paid to do this, and we need to, as Black Americans, we need to speak up and say something about it.
0: Well, you know, Carlton, it's interesting you should say that, because when you think back, there were always some sellouts among our folks going back to the transatlantic slave trade.
1: That's correct.
0: You go back and you think about it, there were a few nations, there were always some nations, some chiefs, who would sell us out, and that has continued today with the help of the United States government and the Central Intelligence Agency and others, who would destroy us if we allow them to. Yes, there are brothers. I can't call them brothers, but I can call them step and fetch it on the payroll. These are step and fetch it countries on the American payroll whose intent, and this is true of South America as well as Africa, their intent is to torture us and kill us. The intent is to destroy us. And, you know, I don't think people understand the gravity of the physical threat that we're under right now in this country with the military dictatorship that operates out of the Oval Office.
1: Well,
0: I don't think we understand the physical threat.
1: I'm going to talk about that probably when we get to the second hour, Leo. Thank you a lot, Leo. Appreciate you. And I got your mail. I just forgot to bring it with me today to make the announcement. So I'll start next week.
0: Please, I thank you so much. It's so important.
1: Okay.
0: Keep the faith and stay on the battlefield. Never surrender.
1: Well, I'm going to try. Long as I can hold out on paying for to be on the show. I don't know how long that's going to be. Coming to Keith, Rashid, Matt, Sekou, and I got a line open, 410-481-1010. Oh, somebody calling now. Let's go to Keith, see what Keith got to say. Keith, you're on air.
2: Yeah, good morning. It just amazes me how many stupid people that's in the United States still agreeing with this clown, Trump. I mean, it is just unbelievable. And I do agree with Wes Moore. That's right. Don't bring that trash in the city, because all of it is about AI. They want to set up all this. I know you said it is about using the water and our electric, but there's also a health risk, too. I bet it is something about that, about your health risk. With all this computer crap all in your neighborhood, and that clown that beat those elderly people up, execute that punk. Execute him. That's what I say. Execute him. Mm-hmm. Yeah, because he's a no good piece of crap. He's been in and out of jail, and you're gonna hit an elderly person like that, beat him like. I didn't even want to show the whole thing. I did see a little bit of it, but it just don't make no sense that somebody would prey on you. They go in the restaurant, they're just watching you, and then when you leave out, and 9 o'clock, the people have been living there for 30-something years, and 9 o'clock, you can't go to breakfast with your loved ones and going to get brutally beaten. And that, at that time, I don't care what time it is, but still, at that time, like, golly, he didn't care about nothing but himself. Execute that punk. Execute him. That's what I say.
1: Okay.
2: All right, you have a good weekend.
1: You too, man.
2: Thanks.
1: Okay, we're coming to Rashid, Matt, Sekou, and Gene, and we got one line open, 410 1-10-10 now. I got 7 minutes before we go into the second hour. So, you know, if I don't get to you before we go, y'all hold on. We got one line open, 410-481-1010, 410-481-1010. Rashid, you're on.
3: Good morning, Carlton.
1: Good morning, Rashid.
3: Our high school football game of the week is City at Merville at 6 o'clock this evening. A city college high school football team don't even have a practice field because they're renovating the school. So they got all their home games, all their games is going to be on the road. So they play Merville tonight.
1: Okay.
3: So next week is Morgan State
1: homecoming
3: week.
1: Yeah,
3: homecoming week.
1: Who they playing?
3: For homecoming?
1: Yeah.
3: Robert Marsh. I think they're out of Pittsburgh area somewhere.
1: Oh, okay.
3: But I got something to say about Morgan State football team. Okay, so when the HBCUs, and that's all the HBCUs around the country, when their rankings came out, we wasn't even on the list. And then they had us at number 10. And now our Morgan State football team is number 5 on the list amongst all the HBCUs in the country.
1: Oh, okay. All right. Thank you, Rashid. You bring it to us every week. Oh, what about St. Francis? What happened?
3: They're in Arizona. They play in Arizona this week.
1: Where, in Arizona or here?
3: In Arizona.
1: Okay. All right.
3: I keep you informed.
1: Okay. Thank you.
3: All right. Thanks, Carlson.
1: All right. Whoever dropped off, you can call back if you want. We're coming to Sekou, Gene, and Brother Carlos. I got two lines open. 410-481-1010. 410-481-1010. Brother Sekou, you on air.
4: A BB 548. Can you hear me?
1: Barely.
4: How about now?
1: Barely? Yeah, I can hear you better now.
4: Okay, hey, listen. This has been bothering me for some time now, so I'm going to bring it up now for all the good that it'll do. We have a lot of folk who still seem to understand that if you're a man in African culture, you are charged with the duties and responsibilities of protecting your village. I get so tired of hearing these guys who boast and brag about having been on various police forces, have been in various branches of the United States military, and they have this training and, in some cases, experience in combat. But they never seem to get it in their mind. They never even consider that thought. Y'all supposed to be defending the community from all threats, black and white. Why haven't they taken the initiative to organize themselves, research the law, because I know most of them are not going to do anything illegal. But you can make a citizen's arrest. A citizen's arrest is legal. But you need to know the law pertaining to that particular aspect of the law. But there is no reason for our communities to be out of control like they are on all these used-to-be soldiers. Like Malcolm X used to say, they bark when the white man says bark, and they bite when the white man says bite. When it comes time to protecting their own women and children, their own community, making their community safe, they don't have it in them. They don't have the courage.
1: Well, Brother Sekou, you make a very good point. I hope our listening audience will take it. I've been saying for a while that we can police our own community, and it would be a hell of a difference going on in this town. But I'm getting ready to go into the second hour. I appreciate all that you brought to us, and I absolutely agree with what you're saying. But I've been saying that same thing for a while, that you know what's going on in your neighborhood, you know what's who's doing it, and you can clean it up if you got the guts.
4: And that's how we're going to get done.
1: Yep. Thank you, Brother Sekou. Appreciate it.
4: All right.
1: You. Okay.
4: All right.
1: All right. We get ready to go to the second hour. When I come back, though, we come into Gene, Brother Carlos, Jason, and Taylor. And we got one line open, 410-481-1010. It's open mic day. We're talking about a lot of things. Maybe some things on your mind you want to talk about and we'll be able to listen to. I have another clip I want you to listen to when we come back. But we got one line open, 410-481-1010. This is the Frank F. Conaway Sr. at Al Show every Friday from 10 to 12 here on 1010 WOLB with your host, Carlton C. Douglas. Don't go nowhere. Don't touch that dial because we're going to be right back.

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1: Hi, it's Governor Westmore. 5 years ago, one of the first places I visited before announcing my campaign was the local barbershop to talk to some guys about their priorities. And I heard a lot about crime.
2: Two of my students got shot. It's dealing with that stuff every single day, and they demonize as if we have a choice to live the way that we live. In this moment, like you said, it's a systematic thing.
1: I made a commitment that if I became governor, public safety would be my top priority. And that's exactly what we've done. We made record investments in local law enforcement. We worked with community leaders and provided those coming home a second chance at life. Now, violent crime is at a 40-year low in Maryland. We've got a lot more work to do, but we are making historic progress. Let's keep going.
3: 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Mary Tidings, Treasurer.
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8: I was in the middle of the Atlantic Ocean when it happened. There was a sudden jolt and our submarine crashed on the seafloor. We were in total darkness.
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0: Okay, we are back for the second hour of the Frank M. Conaway Sr. et al. 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And if you need our services, the telephone number to call is 410-669-1738. That's 410-669-1738. Got one announcement here, and then we're going to get back into things. We got a line open, too. You want to call in? It's open mic day. We're talking about a lot of things. I ain't heard from none of you ladies yet. Janet, where y'all at? 410-481-1010. I thought I would have heard from some of you ladies on this rape thing that's going on. Because I got more to say about that. Some people might not like what I'm going to say either, but I'm going to say it. The Helen Mayo Ministries host, Baltimore's own, The Chosen Brothers, Manny Grogan, Kevin Williams, James Mayo III, highlighting the voices of the Chosen Ensemble, and that's going to be on Sunday, October the 11th at 3 o'clock at the Perkins Square Baptist Church, 2500 Emerson Avenue, Baltimore, Maryland. Sponsored by the Helen Mayo Ministries, Reverend Helen Mayo, pastor and founder. It also is going to include a dance ministry, Sister Jaquan Duncan. It's free and open to the public. Light refreshments served after the concert, and donations cordially welcome and graciously accepted. Okay, we got an open mic day today. We've been talking about a lot of things. We want to get your views on this gubernatorial race, the situation between the OIG and the mayor. We're 30 days out from the midterm election. What is your thinking on that? They got Trump going to all these red states trying to save their butt, but he seemed to be more interested in putting up the arch, trying to destroy the Kennedy Center if they don't put his name on it, and all this, and a ballroom that he claims for national security because he's building a bunker underneath. Okay, all kind of crap. In fact, there was a senatorial meeting the other day, and I want you to hear clip two on what Morning Joe thought about that debacle. I hope most of you watched or saw some glimpses of this senator trying to catch Jack Smith, who was the special counsel investigating Trump, and how they've been trying to ring him through the ringers since he's out of that position now. And let me you hear a little something on two.
1: Did you go to an NBA game between the Golden State Warriors and the Atlanta Hawks on February 3rd, 2024?
2: I'm sorry, could you say that again?
1: Did you go to an NBA game between the Golden State Warriors and the Atlanta Hawks on February 3rd, 2024?
2: What city would that be in?
1: Atlanta.
2: No.
1: Okay. So your testimony today is that you did not go to a Hawks game on February 3rd, 2024. Is that correct?
2: I have no recollection of
1: okay.
2: that.
1: Okay. Is it your testimony that you were not in Atlanta on February 3rd, 2024? Let me just give you a little context.
2: Yeah.
1: The day before, Fannie Willis came clean with her affair with the prosecutor. You know, the Atlanta prosecutor that was also trying to get Trump. The next day, were you in Atlanta?
2: I do not believe so.
1: Okay. Did you ever go to Atlanta during your time as special counsel?
2: I really don't think so. It's possible I flew through the Atlanta airport on the way to Florida, but I do not have a recollection of going to Atlanta. I definitely did not go to a Hawks game. I'm
1: okay.
2: sure of that.
1: Did you ever meet Nathan Wade or Fannie Willis in your time as special counsel?
2: No.
1: What would you say if I had a series of text messages from your team that said you were in Atlanta at a Warrior-Hawks game on February 3rd, 2024, the day after Willis and Wade announced their affair? I don't think you know that we have this stuff. So
2: yeah.
1: I'll give you a second to process it so you don't, perjure yourself.
2: You just took it down really quick. If I could look at that again.
1: Okay.
3: Mr. Chairman, can we give the witness a copy so he can see what's being read to him?
1: Well, I think you've already sufficiently answered. I want to run through. We'll put it in a follow-up. You can respond. I think you've already perjured yourself, but did you or your office?
4: Can we see it? Can we see it?
1: Did you or your office seek? This is my time,
3: Senator.
1: If you want to use your time to criticize my question, go ahead.
5: I recall going to a University of Maryland basketball game where Caitlin Clark was playing. Right around that time.
6: Could it then be that University of Iowa's the Hawkeyes?
7: You want to talk about dirt bags?
8: Right.
7: Would you like to bring up the topic of dirt bags? Well, if you want to know, you're so interested in history, Mr. Schmidt.
8: He doesn't
7: you
8: want seem to be know interested in history.
7: Who history will look upon as a dirt bag? It will be those on Capitol Hill and in the White House that defended, that protected, that shielded, and even tried to pay the dirtbags that beat the hell up out of cops. That's who. Or
8: desecrated our Capitol.
7: And desecrated our Capitol.
8: Trashed it.
7: Trashed American democracy. Tried to be part of a process that overthrew an American election. And don't think all of your bullshit that like has been flying around on social media for the past 4, 5, 6 years that's going to survive history's take. It's not. And you're exposed. The tide will go out and you will be exposed. So I'd be very careful about who you call dirtbags.
0: That was the confrontation that took place at the Senate hearing the other day between Senator Schmidt, I believe, of Kansas, and Jack Smith, who was there to be, well, what they tried to do was rake him through the coals. I'm talking about the Republicans. He tried to tie him to Fannie Willis, who was prosecuting Trump on a statewide basis until she got hung up in that romance debacle with her and the guy that was her attorney that was under her. And it seems that Mr. Schmidt did not have his stuff all together and that he had misinformation and he had been warned that, did you vet this stuff to make sure that you know what you're talking about before you bring it on the floor? Well, he didn't. And he got egg all over his face and all over his clothes and everything else. He probably doo-dooed on himself. He is now in hiding from the press, except unless you are one of those MAGA conservative medias that is trying to clean it up for him. But he is in hiding from the mainstream media because they are hitting him with this debacle every day they can see him. Okay? Jack Smith was the special prosecutor who had been a prosecutor for the International Court, who Merrick Garland asked to come back and be special prosecutor to investigate Trump in the it was several cases he was federal cases he was investigating him on. And one of them was all those confidential documents that Trump had. And had he brought that case through the Washington District, he probably wouldn't have ran into the problems that he did, because what he did, he thought that the federal courts in Florida, where the documents were found, was going to be fair. But what happened, he wound up into Judge Cannon, who was a Trump appointee and was in the pocket of Trump, who finally dismissed the case. And ever since, he's been on the radar for Trump to go after, like he went after Letitia James, like he went after Comey. He's trying to go after Brennan and many others. And yesterday, or the other day, in this Senate hearing, this Republican senator was trying to catch him in a gotcha moment of which would have put him into a perjury situation, but it never happened. So he got egg all over everything. This is just the kind of stuff that these Republicans are trying to do, and I can't wait for the Democrats to not only take over the House, but hopefully they will be able to get the Senate and open up a lot of these investigations on these Republicans on what they have been doing for these last 2 years under Trump. Okay, we're going back to the phone lines. We got one line open, 410-481-1010. We're going in this order. We're going to Gene, Carlos, Jason, and Taylor. And we got one line open, 410-481-1010. It's open mic day, but we have thrown out a lot of things. We want to hear from you ladies if you call in concerning this rape situation up at Cornell or any other rape situation might be going on. Want to know about what you think about this gubernatorial contest, the situation between the IG and the mayor, and these so-called nonprofit organizations that's going around here. And seems that the FBI just busted one the other day that was close with the mayor. In fact, he was on the board of education for Baltimore City. He had to resign the other day. Okay, and here we go. Coming to Gene, Carlos, Jason, Taylor, and we got one line open, 410-481-1010. Let's go. Gene, you on there?
9: Yeah, how you doing, Colton?
0: All right.
9: On the rape situation, if a woman brings six guys, and two guys just, you know, they just show up, and she brings snacks. If she says no, that's the end of the...
0: Yeah, that's supposed to be the end of it.
9: That's the end of it.
0: That's supposed to be the end of it.
9: You know what I mean? So that's basically how I feel on that subject. No means no. In reference to... And I think that the Democrats are doing a great job in reference to lowering Donald Trump's approval rating. What is it, 35 now?
0: Yeah, it's about that.
9: Yeah, 35. But guess what? The Democrat approval rating is 25%.
0: Yeah.
9: And so that's the onus. And I'll just say that is that, you know, keep doing the good work and attacking the Republicans. You know, keep doing that. The reason I call this in reference to the privatization of the penal system, about 10, 15, it might even more than that. They did a great documentary on Netflix about Angola, the prison in Louisiana. And, man, that was like, for me, it just said everything in reference to what you said about Africa and some of the African countries are doing and going into business in the penal system with the United States. And that's what they're doing. Because it's a privatized system. If they have, and Taku talked about tribes, you find a tribe that has land, and they meet the qualifications, and they have a construction company that can meet the specifications. Guess what? They can build a prison, and the United States of America will send them prisoners.
0: Yeah, I think this is one of the travesties of this country when they allowed privatization of prisons came about. That's why you got this school to prison pipeline going on. And a lot of these judges are in cahoots with these folk. They get a payoff from these folk that own these prisons.
9: Allegedly, right, Cole?
0: Allegedly. You're right. But I didn't name any names. I just said judges.
9: Okay, allegedly.
0: But for the good of the sake, I'll say this too.
9: Mm-hmm. Like with Jared Kushner and Donald Trump's son,
0: mm-hmm.
9: if you get a commission, let's say that it costs $900,000 to build the prison, but in the United States it would cost it would cost close to $3 billion to build the Supermax. And you can get a commission of $10 million. Would you get that? Would you take that commission, Colton?
0: Me? No. Okay. Now, I can't speak for anybody else because, you know, some folk will do anything for
9: anything. A lot of brothers getting that commission and stuff.
0: Oh, yeah. Listen, I listened to Urban View this morning where a guy down there is running. Now, I'm a little confused on whether a black guy that's either running for United States Senator or state senator, but I believe that he might be running for United States Senator. And he was talking about how the money is being poured down in Louisiana against him on the Republican side. And what they have done is they got these people out on the street. In fact, one of the black guy came to him and said, listen, bro, ain't nothing against you, but they paying me to be out here passing out this stuff. Now, if you can match what they paying me, I'll do it for you. In Louisiana, one of the worst states for black folk in the country.
9: And Colton, I appreciate you calling in on Dr. K's show the other day.
0: Oh, you know, the other day? Yeah.
9: Yeah, and I told Justine, I said, Colton, I wish Colton would call in.
0: Yeah, I was listening, so I did, yeah.
9: Yeah, yeah, because I said he's going to agree with Dr. K. She said that you disagreed with her. She wasn't paying attention.
0: That's what really made me call in, because it sounded like she was making me sound like I wasn't going to agree with that. And I said, well, let me call in here and clear this thing up.
9: I hope Colton calls in and clears this up because again.
0: But I was shocked that she even knew who I was, although I had called a couple times.
9: She knows, man. She is not stupid. That woman is.
0: No, she's very, yeah, she's very intelligent, yeah.
9: Oh, she's very intelligent. In fact, I'm working on trying to convince her to come in.
0: One Friday with us, Justine is trying to talk to her.
9: If she comes in, I'm a boycott your show. She's smart, but she's smart in the wrong way.
0: Well, I mean, you can disagree with her. There ain't no use in boycott the show.
9: I do, but again, like I said, for me, read the definition. The definition that you have of a fascist.
0: Yeah.
9: The first two words are going to repeat what Leo Burrell says.
0: Yeah. It will also describe Mussolini and Hitler.
9: Thank you very much. And on that note, I'm out.
0: Okay, man.
9: Brother Carlos, come on, man.
0: Okay. Peace. All right. Coming to Brother Carlos, Taylor, Jason. We got two lines open. 410-481-1010. 410-481-1010. Brother Carlos, I missed you last week, man.
10: I know, my dear brother. I was up in Baltimore taking care of some family business.
0: Oh, I can understand that. Okay.
10: Yeah, taking care of some family business. So, it is what it is. But it's always a pleasure to speak to the legendary Carlton Douglas.
0: Well, I don't know how legendary, but it is me.
10: But the brother, the senator that you mentioned who pulled that fiasco in the Senate was Eric Schmidt.
0: Yeah, out of Kansas, ain't it?
10: Missouri.
0: Oh, he out of Missouri?
10: Missouri.
0: Okay.
10: Yeah. All Missouri. Right. But just a small item in correction. But the reason why I mentioned that initially is that the fish often rots from the head down.
0: Mm-hmm.
10: And Eric Schmidt reflects the rotting from the head down. And I mean from Donald Trump on down through his total administration. And it's hard for us to correlate a man who has lied over 30,000 to 40,000 times. Every time he opens his mouth, there's a lie, and I'm talking about one Donald J. Trump. And you know, for someone to bring up Westmore in that context is absolutely ridiculous and ludicrous. But I digress. I agree with Westmore on his executive order on the data centers. which promulgates the AI contingency. And I think the hidden thing that we as black people have to start thinking about is all of the things that have surrounded us in terms of the environmental pollution and the things that have been brought negative to our community. And the AI and data centers can be a future killing machine that can be brought down on our community. The killing machine that can direct drones and other micro type of electronic emissions into our community, because we are considered to be expendable. And this is what a lot of the black intellectuals, I think, and the so-called black intellectuals cannot are not able to understand, that when they bring these new technologies in our community and they don't control them and they don't put a monitor on them, that they can be used to create destruction in our community that is unfathomable. And so this is what we have to be concerned about, in not only the environmental pollution impact, but also the death knell that can be brought our community as far as these systems are concerned. So I think we have to understand with the third eye that we've got to control in these communities, and I will vote for the candidate that goes that direction. And the Trump administration and the Republicans certainly don't reflect that, my dear brother. Thank you for taking my call.
0: Okay, bro, Carlos, have a good one, man.
10: Thank you.
0: Okay. We're coming to Jason, Taylor, Janet, and we got a couple lines open. 410-481-1010. Don't wait till the last minute when we get up there 10 minutes. You know, I got 10 minutes left, and then you won't try to get in now. So we got two lines open, 410-481-1010. 410-481-1010. We got our first lady just called in. I want to hear some more from you ladies. Okay, let's go to Brother Jason, Taylor, and then Janet. And then you might want to call in at 410-481-1010. Jason, you on there? Jason? Jason?
11: Can you hear me?
0: Yeah, I can
11: now.
0: I can now.
11: All right. First of all, Grand Rising, big bro, I got a lot for you. I'm going to try to move fast here, mm-hmm. but, I think that, you know, didn't they find Hitler in a bunker? And I'm only asking that because it seems like he's building a bunker that might be where they find him at when they come and get him to cart him off to jail. so that might be where they find him at, in that bunker.
0: Yeah. They found to answer your question. Yeah. They found Hitler and his girlfriend, Eva Braun, in a bunker. They had committed suicide.
11: Correct.
0: And then they brought them right. out and set them right. on fire. They tried to cremate them
11: right.
0: Before the Allies got there. But I think they got there in time though.
11: Right. Well, I won't dig deep into that. But again, I think that bunker is interesting, considering
0: yeah,
11: that he loves
0: you
11: know, the book
0: way.
11: My Have Come. Right. You know. So you know, I have to ask this question on Monday, Carlton. You know, who are we to believe? Right. And in almost every situation you look at, I have to ask, who do we believe? You know, Trump comes into the White House and says, "I'm going to reduce inflation as soon as I get into office." Inflation was 2.9 when he left office, and Biden, you know, coming from Biden's administration, it's at 3.4% right now at the midterm. Mm-hmm. Trump said no more wars. He campaigned on that. We're deep in a war, getting ready to send a third aircraft carrier to the region. Mm. You know, even on the local front, you know, you have folks that are saying, you know, that this is a vicious attack against the mayor, right? And on the other hand, people are saying the IG is just trying to do a job. What do you have to hide? When you look at the post online, Carlton, I'm asking, who are we to believe? Because the mayor is saying, "I have nothing to hide. Now you got Billy Murphy involved in it, and I have great respect for Billy Murphy. I've worked with Billy Murphy before.
0: Well, wait,
11: in reference to his Flex Your Right.
0: Tell me how. Yeah, because somebody else mentioned about Billy's name earlier. Now, yeah, how's Billy involved in this now?
11: So I think that in some cases, I think that unfortunately, and this is one of the things that I had a problem with bringing in the city solicitor, who to me did not follow the protocol. She was not. You know, they had to have a certain amount of experience inside that city solicitor's office in order for them to even get that job. They made an exemption for the young lady that's in there now. And I don't think that her office, unfortunately, has that litigious strength or legal strength to be able to argue what the IG is presenting. So, I've heard multiple faceted reasons why he's around. One, because they're saying that there's an attack on a black mayor. And I'm still trying to understand this again, because Isabel was hired by the PG County Attorney General's office, who was a black man. And she had over 30 folks in her office. They did a review. A magazine came out and reviewed her office, and they found her office to be very competent, very experienced. They were doing their job for the citizens of PG County. They didn't say anything at the time that there was some concerns or some worries in reference to her office is concerned. And she had a very diverse office. But yet, I had a senator come to me, Carlton, and tell me she's racist. I was told she was racist.
0: Well, I heard that, too.
11: But that's crazy.
0: But you still have not explained to me where Billy comes in at.
11: So Billy was asked and requested to come in again. I've heard multiple, one, to protect Brandon because they feel that this is an attack on yet another black elected official, whether it's a mayor, whether it's a state attorney, a district attorney. We've seen this around the country, that everyone is claiming. So Billy is there for that aspect. Billy, I think, is also there, too, to argue, the whole client attorney privilege. That there's documents that may have attorney-client privilege to it.
0: So you're saying
11: he's
0: representing Brandon?
11: He's representing the mayor's office. But at the same time, I've heard again that he is there, for the protection of the fact that Billy Murphy, is one of those lawyers, in reference to civil rights is concerned. He will battle you and fight you on these issues, and if there is a vicious attack on a black mayor, Billy is there to step in to ensure that that is not the case, that he will definitely defend this current mayor. And the argument, again, is that there are documents that there are some attorney-client privilege that, and I think it's nonsense. I think that all that information should be able to go to the IG's office. Yeah. She is experienced. She is a lawyer. Folks forget that she's a lawyer. She's highly regarded in her field. There's no reason why that she should not be able to look at these documents. And if they want to sit down with a lawyer and look at what is attorney-client privilege and argue that out in front of a committee, because that was one of the things that Mark Conway was trying to present in his bill, was that there would be a review process whenever there were these redacted or challenging, statements on record that may need to be redacted for whatever reason, whether it's a HEPA violation, whether it's a HEPA violation, or whether it's an attorney-client privilege violation. That's a whole nother situation. But again, I think that they brought, the big guns out. Billy is a big gun. Billy is not a slouch when it comes to this. And he will definitely be able to defend the position of the mayor's office. But again, I got to ask, who are we to believe? At one time, people used to tell me all the time, and we'll say a lead stake for the station, that Brandon was, part of the LGBTQ community. But then he gets married, and I ask folks, well, I thought y'all said he was part of the LGBTQ community, right? Then somebody comes to me and says, oh, well, they just got married because if she gets implicated, you can't testify against your spouse. So they just did it for spousal reasons. Again, I'm asking, who are we to believe? There are all these stories out there. Even if you look at Governor Moore's office, there are all these stories out there. Kenny Ibram and Darren Muhammad and all of them want you to believe one story, but then the community is telling you all these other enlightening and enriching stories about the governor. Which one is it? How am I supposed to decide who to believe, who to follow? In some cases, I'm at the position, I don't want to follow none of y'all. Because to me, all of y'all are corrupt in some way, or all of y'all involved in something somehow. And to me, when you really look at the circumstances, why should I sit there and follow people that in some cases are trying to do what white men have been trying to do to us in city council for years and in city hall for years? I keep trying to tell these elected officials, you cannot play the white man's game. You cannot play it in the same sense and think that you're going to get away with it. We are double scrutinized. We are double held accountable for our actions. I'm telling you, you cannot get away with this, Carlton. So why do they insist on doing it?
0: Well, let me just say this before I go to the next caller, Jason. I believe, and I'm not the only one, because I've heard this on other airwaves, the same thing. I believe that if Billy is involved, he is involved because Isabel Cummings, as the inspector general, who is an attorney, outlawed the city solicitor. Okay.
11: Correct.
0: And that's, and if they have called in Billy, that they had to call in the big guns to handle this situation right. that they in, because the city solicitor, for all the knowledge she may have had as an attorney, just was not up to par when it came up against the IG, Isabel Cummings, who is also right. an attorney.
11: Look, big bro, there's people that are saying, well, got to remember, Billy Murphy is a defense attorney. Yeah. Oh, that must mean he's guilty of
0: yeah.
11: something.
0: Yeah.
11: That must mean he's prepared
0: so he better,
11: for something.
0: Careful
11: that
0: what
11: must
0: you're
11: mean
0: asked
11: he,
0: for.
11: The FBI just knocked up the guy from Keys, yep. Keys Development. You know, people are saying the FBI yep. is sniffing around DPW
0: yep.
11: and every other organization.
0: Yep.
11: So, again, is this for the protection of the city? And who's paying for it? That's the other thing that
0: that's
11: the lot of bully keeps saying. Who's paying for this?
0: Because
11: who's paying for all this?
0: On the front, on the front page today, the Sun papers are still complaining because of the fact that Wes Moore has outside counsel along with the Attorney General's office representing him
11: yep.
0: in the case against Mr. Smith that owns Channel 45 and the Sun papers. I got to go, man.
11: Look,
0: I got to go to the next
11: one. Yeah, little family, join me on Monday, 11:30 to 1 p.m.
0: Yeah.
11: as I ask that question. Who are we to believe?
0: Good
11: Thank
0: question.
11: You for the time, big bro.
0: Okay, man. Good question. Coming to Taylor, Janet, Dante, we got two lines open, 410-481-1010 is open mic day. Come with it. Let's go to Taylor, and thank you for holding, Taylor. Go ahead.
12: Yeah. Thanks for taking my call. Yeah, I've been seeing commercials about the government election, and it's been pretty interesting. And that he's going to hope. I'm looking for the candidate that he's going against. Is he running again? The government. I don't know how this campaign's going.
0: You talking about now? Are you talking about the gubernatorial, the governor's office?
12: Yeah, is he running again?
0: Yeah, Dan Cox, who ran against yeah. Wes Moore in the beginning, is now running again against Wes Moore.
12: Okay. Yeah, okay. I seen a commercial or two, but I didn't know who he's going against.
0: Yeah.
12: Okay.
0: Yeah.
12: Thanks for taking my call.
0: Okay. You're more than welcome.
12: All right.
0: Okay, we got several lines open. 410-481-1010. 410-481-1010. I'm still waiting for some more of you ladies to call in now. I know y'all listen to the show now. Okay. But some of my faithful want to hear from you too. Or newbies. Don't be ashamed for calling in and giving your opinion. That's what this show is all about. We can agree to disagree without being disagreeable. Or we can agree to agree. Let's go to Janet and then Dante. All right, we got several lines open. 410-481-1010. 410-481-1010. Janet, you on there?
13: Hey, Carlton, how's everyone?
0: Fine.
13: My question that I would like to be answered, hopefully during this campaign season, about these data centers or AI centers or whatever name they want to call them, super eyes or whatever, they're saying that they benefit the communities at the end that they make money. If there are some organizations or some counties or towns that are making money from these things, I'd like to know how it's happening. Because from what I'm hearing, these data centers just make money for themselves. It doesn't necessarily have anything to do to build up the area that they're in, the county that they're in. So I want to know what the truth is. And I'd like to know how many are already in existence in Maryland.
0: That's a good question. I think that, and I've got to research this a little bit, or somebody else can do it and give me the statistics on it. In some of these red states, where these governors were going to go for the okey-doke, okay, of letting these data centers just open up, they were going to, there was a lot of money being poured in. Then I'm hearing also in certain areas where they want to put these data centers is the poor areas. It's just like what they did.
13: Everything else.
0: Yeah, displacements of black areas. If you go to New York right now and take those highways up through New York City, those were black neighborhoods that they tore down to put those highways in.
13: I remember when they did the Cross Bronx Express.
0: Yeah, Cross Bronx Expressway, all that through there was where black folks lived, blacks and Hispanics, because blacks and Puerto Ricans always lived together. Okay, that's why you don't have a lot of problems between the blacks and the Puerto Ricans up there, because they're practically all the same. Okay, they have lived as, let me put it this way, they have lived as all the same. So that's, I would like to know, I don't think it's that many here in the state of Maryland. Just like, the clip that I played, Westmore was for these data centers before he wasn't. And he decided not to be for it when the wind started changing that the public was not for this crap.
13: Yeah, I got you. All right, so now you changed your mind, and you know we already have some. That means that you can go back and look at the ones that are already here and tell us, is the community, are the towns and the cities?
0: Yeah, are they benefiting
13: from them or not?
0: Yeah. Oh, listen, Janet, I got your call. Is it a question you want to ask me on air or off air about the World War II thing?
13: Oh, I already got that. We already turned that in. I figured it out. In fact, Mr. Leo helped me with it.
0: Oh, okay. All right. Okay. Gotcha.
13: Okay.
0: Thank you, Janet. Appreciate you.
13: Uh-huh.
0: Okay. We're coming to Dante, Chuck, and Skip. We got a couple lines open, and we got some time, a little bit of time here. Call in 410-481-1010. Let's go to Dante. Dante, you on air.
14: What's up, family? How you doing, Mr. Carlson?
0: All right.
14: And so I just wanted to touch base on a few small things. And reference to points that can help you guys in reference to safety in your neighborhoods. Initially, of course, you got the police to rely on, but an easy thing that you can have fixed, it'll cost you probably less than $500, but I could get y'all drones that old people can run them. And basically, it'll start at waypoints. And everybody, let's just say you live on Park Heights, it'll drive down Park Heights Avenue, halfway down, two blocks, make a right, go up the street, come to the corner store for 13 minutes. You get what I'm saying? Like, these drones will follow. How is warfare fought right now? Through drones. In a sense, I can find you guys very economical drones that'll help you guys out. But back to the Westmore thing, I tell this dog that
0: Hold it for a minute, Dante. Let me comment on what you're saying.
14: Yeah.
0: I understand what you're saying, but what the neighborhoods first got

0: so-called security force, okay?
1: Yeah. But that's just a white little cavalier that float around.
0: Right.
1: So let me just give you this one, for example. I'm from the streets of reality. If it's a Corolla with an old man driving in there, reality of it is, if you get on me, if I jump through that fence, cut through the alley, that old man lost. You know what I'm saying? He ain't getting out that car to chase me through that split. If I got that drone, the drone just flies in the air and goes to the top of the house. So it's going to be able to figure out whether I cut through the back alley, to the right alley, whatever. This is how the world is moving right now.
0: Yeah.
1: You know what I mean? I'm just trying to bring new technology to
0: you. Yeah, and I agree. Agree with you, but what I'm saying is that you need to have
1: initially
0: need to have these neighborhood folks get together and start their own neighborhood security organization, like them folk up in Park Heights Avenue above Northern Parkway have done.
1: Okay, but look what you're saying. They on the show now. It's very easy. I could get them a free Cavalier for $2,500 in 2015 and put a little light up for $75. And now you pick whichever older person or young person to want to drive around the neighborhood. You tell them what I follow. It ain't hard. It's very inexpensive.
0: Yeah.
1: But yeah.
0: Okay.
1: So real quick, I just want to hit a few more small points real quick.
0: Go ahead.
1: So another thing for you, y'all people, and Plan of City. Plan of City is acting like you're on this side, you should on this side. And this is how Kamala Harris lost the race. Because y'all was saying, oh, well, she had to come up with some type of theory. We just didn't want to lay down and give us out a vote. You between dangling from a tree or voting for Kamala Harris. Which one you want to choose? And now you realize it. And the thought of it, that they ain't playing with us. They swapped 350,000 from the government women, and now they humiliate us and destroy us on the truck again. You know what I'm saying? Like, I got guys that's losing their trucks. I got white guys that I've worked for that tell me, Dante, man, I lost 6 trucks. You might have had 20 trucks, but they lost 6 trucks because they're not confident in this fuel thing. So outside of that, that's just an existential problem that if we don't pay attention to, we're going to really be in a bad situation. So, and this is one of the important points right here. Fox News and is 90% of water, clear glass water, 90% clean water with one small piece of feces in there. Would you drink that water now? No, stupid. The reality of it is, y'all talking such on Fox News, and the reality of it is, they tell y'all, oh yeah, the kids are bad. Look at those little boys. They just beat the old lady up. Okay, so now you're like, oh yeah, so Fox News is telling the truth. And now they get you with all the other lies about Brandon, about Westmore. Look at what they've done out here. Like, this is your brain. Do you really think that they want Westmore to be successful or Brandon to be successful? Nobody has ever took your crime down to damn near nothing. And I'm in the streets. I'm out here. You know why he got the crime down like that? Because everywhere where something was going on, a police be sitting there. So now when you bang them corners, when you're about to pull over and do whatever you might used to do back in the day, the police sitting there now. So it deters. It's like New York. All you had to do was go up to New York, and they'll show you how, when you go to different areas, they sit the police in those areas so they deter crime. But like I said, I ain't going to toss your head off, but we need to focus on how we're going to get this money, because when they shut down everything, what are we going to do? We have to focus on our farming, some type of way to get the food. We can't keep eating McDonald's, but we have to figure out how we're going to get the money. And that's why I say, let's spend our money and learn day trading. Even old people, all that stuff. We're going to need to figure out some way to make money while they got us in the house on Marshall Law, for real, because I think that's what he's going to do. When the election goes not his way, he's going to lock it down for Marshall Law. And what y'all going to do? You ain't got no guns. You ain't got nothing to do, nothing to fight, nothing or nothing. So just reality of it. Just figure out a way to be able to deal with what they're putting us through, because you really don't have no out. All you're really doing is sitting there and don't got no money neither. So it's just a bad situation, but we need to be aligned together, and we could do that tomorrow. We can start tomorrow. You know what I'm saying?
0: Okay, Dante.
1: So,
0: appreciate you, man.
1: Yeah.
0: From your mouth to God's ears. But let me say about this money now. You better be able to figure out how we're going to safeguard this money, because with AI taking over, they will shut everything down. Do you realize that if these computers come in with their own mind and shut down all computers, you ain't going to be able to get to nothing. And what they're really trying to do is take the dollars out your pocket. They don't want you using dollars no more. They want you on a card for everything. So if all the computers go down, that means you can't get no money out your ATM. You can't even go inside and get no money, because guess what? They can't even pull up and see how much money you got in your account, which is something we need to talk about later. Let's go to Skip and Chuck. We got a couple lines open before I cut it off. 410-481-1010. 410-481-1010. Come on, get in here if you want to get in.

0: Hello.
1: Wait a minute, hold it. Okay, let's go to, Chuck, go ahead.
0: Hey, yeah, how you doing, Carlton?
1: All right.
0: Yeah, you know, I was watching the program, and I saw some things that he was talking about the governor of Texas. They say in the Florida Panhandle, they have the largest data center that's in the country, and they have a real bad drought there. And what they were saying was he signed a contract with the data center people saying if they run out of water, the data center will have priority over the water before the citizens.
1: Mm-hmm. Yeah, he, first of all, he got a major problem with electrical grid, period, in Texas. And that showed when that storm hit, I don't know if you remember when that storm hit a couple years ago.
0: Oh, yeah.
1: And Ted Cruz tried to get out the country and go to the islands, and they caught him at the airport and became embarrassing for him. He was trying to get him and his family out, okay? And when they investigated, looked at this thing, that's when they found out that Abbott did not want to improve the electrical grid down there, and they were getting electricity from as far west as California, okay? And he has done nothing under his governorship to improve it at all. And he was getting ready to let these data centers just open up all over Texas till he saw that the people said, oh, no, we ain't having that. And that's all of a sudden when he changed his mind.
0: Yeah, but he must be getting paid real good through the back door if he signed a contract that the data center would take priority for the water first before the citizens.
1: Well, see, he probably had signed that thing before the thing hit the fan.
0: Right, right, because he didn't think nobody would find out.
1: Right.
0: Because he would have did that same deal to all of them.
1: That's right.
0: He had a sense.
1: That's right. You're right.
0: And I think that's what they're trying to do here also, you know.
1: Now, Texas is a state that, even though it does not affect us, we need to watch that state very closely in this election in 30 days, because I think they got a good, it's a possibility that Abbott might be voted out and Paxton might not make it either. So it's going to be interesting to watch.
0: Yeah, and our Governor Moore is still speaking with a forked tongue. You know, he sells a good pitch.
1: Well, that's why I want to get him on the show, because I got some questions, and I know y'all do too. So I'm still trying.
0: You know, that's why he only said he could do one debate, because he don't want the constituents to ask him the real questions that need to be asked. He's ducking. So they said not vote for him. If you ain't man enough to talk to your people who you want to vote for, you shouldn't be in that office.
1: Well, like I say, I'm still trying to get him here to answer some of these questions. So let's just pray for me.
0: Good luck to you.
1: All right, buddy. Okay. We got a few more minutes. We got a couple lines open if you want to call in. 410-481-1010. 410-481-1010. We're going to Skip. Skip, you on air.
2: Hello?
1: Hello.
2: How you doing, Mr. Duggan?
1: Fine.
2: What's going on with this guy, Pete Hegseth? He's ruining the military. I just retired from the military about 4 years ago. I joined when I was 17. I've done 32 years. I retired as a sergeant major. I'm looking for a call down the road. I'm going to have to come back and be learning new troops.
1: He has more than ruined military. I don't know what to tell you. Now he wants to cut the military. Yep. And people that are in the military. He wants to cut them even more. So I don't know what to say. You know,
2: and Congress and the Senate just sitting back with their hands tied, just said, "Go do what you want to do."
1: Yeah, I don't know what to tell you. He's the worst I've ever seen in my lifetime to be in charge of the Department of Defense, which he now wants to call the Department of War.
2: I said the same thing. I was in it for 32 years, and he's the worst I've ever seen.
1: Yeah, yeah. So
2: that's my call.
1: Oh, you're more than welcome. Okay. All right. Let me say this concerning a couple things here. When my very good friend Dwight Pettit used to be co-host with me here on these airways, when Frank was still alive, talking about Frank Conway Sr., we said it's the Supreme Court stupid. Well, we're back to that because we need to take this House back and we need to take the Senate back. Why? Because if they get it back, and I'm talking about the MAGAs or the Republican Party, Alito and good old Uncle Clarence Thomas are going to retire. And Trump will then be able to put two more MAGA justices on the court, and they could be as young as 40 years old. And until we do a Supreme Court reform to limit the time that they're on there, they're going to be on there for life. And that means that anything that's benefiting us comes up before this court. Now, you already got a 6-3 majority. 6-3. You would then still have a 6-3 majority. And God forbid if anything happened to Sotomayor, Kagan, or Ketanji. Okay? Under this leadership, we'd have a serious problem. So that's how important it is, even in this midterm, not to wait for 28 to change presidents. We need to, because what's going to happen is, if the Democrats take back the House and the Senate, then Alito and Clarence are going to try to stay on there to see who's going to win in 2028. Okay? Now, if a Democratic president comes in, a Democratic House, and possibly hold on to a Democratic Senate, they are going to, it's two people on that court they're going to investigate, I believe. And that's going to be Alito and Clarence Thomas for taking them goodies that they took. And they're going to try to get them impeached off of that court. Okay? And if they did that and they did it successfully, then under a Democratic president, we'll be able to get two of our own on there. Now, if it don't happen, it's going to be the subject of packing the court. It's going to continue to be the thing. And I'm not just sure right now that packing the court is the answer to this thing. Because if we start packing the court under a Dem, then what's going to happen if a Republican gets in and the same thing happens? Okay? So, if you got folk down in the South, I ain't that worried about how Maryland going to go. Okay? The most important race that's going to be for Maryland in the next 30 days is the gubernatorial election on who you're going to choose to be the governor to run this state between Cox and Westmore. But if you got folk down in Texas, in Iowa, in Florida, in Michigan, especially up in that Detroit, now you know a whole lot of y'all got relatives up there or know somebody, you need to get them out to vote and let them know that it's about the Supreme Court too, stupid. All right? Well, or we ain't gonna have no rights at all. We already lost the voting rights. We ain't gonna have no rights at all. All right, I want to thank my man Fats, my engineer, for bringing me through. I want to thank y'all for listening. We'll be on next week, hopefully, again. And as I always tell you, take your head with your will. Put it to the ground before the snow hit. And listen to the grass grow. See ya, but I certainly don't want to be. Bye.
3: I was in the middle of the Atlantic Ocean when it happened. 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
5: Hi, it's Governor Westmore. 5 years ago, one of the first places I visited before announcing my campaign was the local barbershop to talk to some guys about their priorities. And I heard a lot about crime.
6: Two of my students got shot. It's dealing with that stuff every single day, and they demonize as if we have a choice to live the way that we live. In this moment, like you said, it's a systematic thing.
5: 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We've got a lot more work to do, but we are making historic progress. Let's keep going.
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1: It's Sybil Wilkes with what we need to know. Tennessee state officials are halting all capital executions after that state's only female death row inmate survived failed execution attempts Wednesday. Legal defense attorneys for Krista Pike report she remained actively breathing and snoring after receiving two full doses of phenobarbital during the lethal injection procedure. Pike was immediately transported to a nearby medical facility as state officials suspend future execution dates. Week-long flash flood threats are affecting a massive stretch of the country from Texas to Chicago. Severe thunderstorms fueled by tropical moisture from Hurricane Rachel and the remnants of Polo are bringing torrential rainfall to major metropolitan areas, including Dallas, Austin, and San Antonio, Texas. Emergency management crews in Nebraska report multiple flooded roadways as heavy rain inundates the Central Plains and the Midwest. Ivana Lizette Ortiz pleaded not guilty to 14 felony counts, including attempted murder, after allegedly firing an assault rifle at entertainment stars Rihanna's Los Angeles area home in March. Prosecutors state Ortiz fired roughly 20 rounds at the Beverly Crest residence while Rihanna and her children were inside. Ortiz remains jailed on $2.6 million bail ahead of an October 29th pretrial hearing. And on the baseball diamond, Major League Baseball's division series matchups will be set tonight as the Atlanta Braves host the Philadelphia Phillies in a winner-take-all Game 3 of the National League Wild Card Series. Philadelphia rallied to win Game 2 Wednesday night, with tonight's winner advancing to face the top-seeded Los Angeles Dodgers in the NLDS. And the Pope's favorite team, them Chicago White Sox, move on after two wins over Houston. Yeah, I said it. To subscribe to my free daily newsletter, please visit SybilWilkes.com. For all the news 24/7, go to News1.com. I'm Sybil Wilkes. 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
5: 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I was told the language was too graphic and that some people would be offended, so they changed the words. So here it is. Right now, right here, we are victims of attack by some we know, but many more nameless and faceless people living in the shadows. The first defense of both sides is usually to act as if it never happened. Then, the perpetrators start disagreeing with each other about the particulars of the attack, sometimes calling it victimless. The time is now to bring the attack to a halt. We must stand up and use our vote this November to declare that we are no longer going to allow ourselves to be victims. We must be heard. You must vote this November in order to stop the assault on us, because the reality is we are the ones who are battered and bruised.
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6: 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Matter of fact, let me take you back. How it started.

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1: It's Sybil Wilkes with what we need to know. Detroit's only Black-led community-owned grocery operation is appealing for urgent financial support. The Detroit People's Food Co-op reports a weekly operating deficit of $20,000 to $30,000, forcing the market to draw heavily from emergency financial reserves to keep operations running. Co-op leaders emphasize the grocery store is not shutting down, but they are strongly encouraging neighborhood residents to shop locally to help stabilize their community enterprise. Attorney General Todd Blanche announced the arrest of 10 individuals in Minnesota accused of illegal voter fraud. Federal prosecutors allege the defendants, including foreign nationals from Brazil, Ghana, and Liberia, falsely claimed United States citizenship to illegally cast ballots in the 2022 and 2024 general elections, as well as state primary elections held earlier this year. In space exploration news, a four-person astronaut crew aboard a SpaceX Dragon spacecraft is en route to the International Space Station following successful morning launch from Cape Canaveral Space Force Station. The Crew 13 mission includes two NASA astronauts, a Canadian astronaut, and a Russian cosmonaut. They're scheduled to dock with the orbital station this evening to begin a six-month scientific research mission. The family of an American woman shot and killed by an Immigration and Customs Enforcement agent filed two civil lawsuits related to her death, according to court records filed Thursday in Minnesota federal court. Renee Good was killed January 7th by ICE agent Jonathan Ross in Minneapolis during the height of the Department of Homeland Security's Operation Metro Surge, prompting significant protest in that city and sparking national outrage. To subscribe to my free daily newsletter, please visit SybilWilkes.com. For all the news 24/7, go to News1.com. I'm Sybil Wilkes. 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

0: Hello, everyone. Can you hear me?
1: Yes.
2: Hey, Key.
0: Hey, welcome, everyone, to another episode of Pretty Girl Influencer Radio. Today, we are introducing a special guest. We got Kelly S. She's a singer, an actress, filmmaker, and producer.
2: Woo.
0: She got the whole shebang, yeah.
1: Thank you. Thank you for having me. I'm so glad to be here today.
2: We're so glad
0: yes,
2: to have you.
0: Finally, we can make this happen.
1: I know. We've been trying to make this happen for a minute.
0: Twice now, but three times is a charm.
1: Yep.
0: So listen, everybody, we got a lot to talk about. We got music. We got AI again.
1: Mm-hmm.
0: We got Tokyo. Aging and entertainment. Artists speaking their minds, smart glasses, and even Wendy's dropping an emo album. What? Oh, Lordy. That's a lot. That's a mouthful.
1: Yeah.
0: But, you know, we got to start it off a little positive from that good old book. Got to get that memory verse in. So, Christina!
2: Yep.
0: My girl!
2: Hey, y'all. Yep, today we got the verse.
0: Okay. Yeah, let me just, I forgot to tell y'all, Christina, here with us today, super duper excited.
2: Yeah.
1: Hey y'all, so today's verse is, God gave everybody something special. Don't just have a gift, use it, share it, and let it make a difference. 1 Peter 4:10.
3: It's beautiful.
1: I love that. I feel like this. There couldn't have been a better show for you to come on with that message.
3: Yeah, that really speaks to me.
1: Yes, you're a conundrum of creativity.
3: Thank you. It actually reminds me, I was drinking, you know, when you drink tea and you have the little quotes that are on the tea bags. That verse reminds me of this quote I just got the other day. It was so beautiful. It was, the world needs your unique gifts. Don't leave with them inside of you.
1: Yes.
3: And I was just like, oh my gosh, what a beautiful quote. And I feel like it ties right in with that verse.
1: Yeah, that resonates perfectly. And it's so true, too.
3: Yeah.
1: Because you never know what your gift is going to do.
3: Exactly.
1: As a vessel, it's like, that's what I feel our gifts are for. Because
3: mm-hmm.
1: they encourage the growth and of gifts within people that they didn't even know they had themselves.
3: Exactly.
1: And sometimes you're that eureka moment that pops up on their head.
3: Yeah.
0: Agreed. She couldn't have said it better. Oh, that was lovely. So did someone ever recognize a gift before you did?
3: Like one of my gifts before I recognized it?
0: Mm-hmm.
3: Oh, yes, Key. I feel like my whole life I've been very shy with my gifts, and it's not good because like the verse says, you know, I don't think we're given gifts to like hide them or withhold or hold back. And yeah, I feel like until recently I wasn't tapping into a lot of gifts. So yeah, I definitely had, I want to say my mentor in college. I went to California Institute of the Arts. She saw some gifts that I just wouldn't recognize. My mother, my whole life. But my mom will pull those gifts out. She'll make a way to try to get them to the light.
0: Yeah. They see it.
3: Yeah.
0: You know, the women, we see the potential. We
3: right.
0: always seeing potential. That's about what we do with that potential.
1: It's the intuition.
3: Yes.
0: Oh, Lordy. So for me, like, I feel like I've always known I can sing, like, I was making songs without a tune, you hear it? I didn't have no type of, yeah, I was making music before I can really sing. So I felt like I knew about that talent, but the talent, and I mean, it's not really a talent, I guess. I don't know. For me, it is, because not everybody can do it. So I would go to, like, I grew up in the church. Good stuff. And then my friends grew up in the church. And so when I visited their church, what always shocked me is, like, I don't know if y'all ever had that incident, a situation where the preacher tells everyone to stand, or he'll tell certain people to stand, and then they'll start praying, and it's like a message specifically for you.
3: Mm-hmm.
0: Well, at one of the churches I went to actually did that, and they pointed at me and was like, you are a leader. And they was giving me the whole spiel on my leadership. And for me, it's just like, I mean, I guess I am the firstborn out of my siblings. I ain't no choice. But you see that? How you see that? We don't even know each other.
3: Right.
0: And, like, it's happened to me twice at two different churches. And so, you know, I just really took on that role. Like,
3: mm-hmm.
0: that's really a give. Like, I can lead people and they believe in me and trust me to take us to where we need to be. Amen?
3: Amen.
2: That's great. I think it's really...
0: So was there ever a time... Oh, yes,
2: I'm
0: sorry. Go ahead.
2: No, I was going to say, I just think it's great when, you know, life gives you those opportunities to actually, you don't have a choice but to put your gift.
3: Yeah.
2: Out. Like, you just get in a situation, you're like, well, I guess I got to do it now.
3: Got to do it. You don't have a choice.
0: Okay, but who said I wanted to be one of God's strongest soldiers?
3: That part, oh my goodness.
2: He trusts you. He trusts you, so he trusts you too.
0: Can I switch it out?
3: Okay. Can I switch it out?
0: I'm grateful for everything he's doing.
2: Yeah, no, like I really love that too, because when it came to photography, I didn't know that photography was something that I was going to pursue. Like, it uh-huh. seemed like a hobby, something fun, but then when I started posting things, out of the woodwork, people were just like, excuse me, can you shoot for me, please? And it just became a regular thing. And it was word of mouth. I didn't even put myself out there. But I really appreciate people seeing the art and, like, it resonating with them so much that they keep calling. So
3: yeah,
2: to answer to a call you didn't know was your calling, it's a really nice, really nice reveal. You know
3: yeah.
2: I mean?
0: Oh, yeah. Your work, no longer feels like work, and you actually love doing it. That's
2: exactly. Yes it's like to gotta the point where it. Yeah, because then it's like I don't even want to leave my camera at home no more, because like I never know, and it's so much fun anyway. And it's just, and being able to like shine that on to the youth too, it's so great, because yeah. then they just see it and they're like, wow, like
3: yeah, and then they're like, oh, I could do this too.
2: Yeah love that.
0: And we some regular schmegulars, okay? We make it happen. Love that pride. But was there ever a time you almost gave up on your talent, on one of your talents?
3: Definitely. Recently, I think that, like I said, when you first asked me about hiding those gifts, I was given an opportunity to perform and headline at the state fair in PG County a couple weeks ago. And I was so nervous because they gave me an hour set. And I'm like, oh my gosh, I don't even like have that many songs that I want to perform. So what I did was I reached out to other artists that I worked with, and I was like, hey, do you want to like perform with me? Mm-hmm. Do you want to like showcase your talent? And I basically made it like, my friends were calling it like a Kelly S Fest. And it was really cool because I got to perform and do my thing, and I had my dancers, and oh my gosh, I had to lock in because I hadn't like sang and danced at the same time in years.
2: Oh,
3: so I had 4 days to like really lock in, and we only had one rehearsal the day before, but it was kind of like, I felt like a test from God to mm-hmm. see, can you do this? You know, because like I said, my mentor at Cal Arts, she was so wise, but she would plant these little seeds in my head. And I had a production out there where they were making me sing and act, and like I had to sing like this Lauryn Hill song, and that's really different for CalArts. Like CalArts is artsy fartsy, like weird, okay? But they made us do like R&B music, and like the production was like a concert, but a play at the same time.
2: Oh.
3: It was an adaptation of a Henrik Ibsen play called When We Dead Awaken, and they shortened it to Dead Awaken.
2: Oh.
3: And it was like, it was crazy. They just made it like a concert. And afterwards, I won't ever forget my mentor, Nataki Garrett, saying, I think this is what you need to be doing.
2: Mm.
3: And she wasn't talking about just acting. She was talking about all of this that like you just did on that stage, I think. And she told my mom that, too. And my mom saw it in Cali. And I was just like, and I never really listened, right? Until like a couple weeks ago when I was like, oh, maybe this is what I need to do.
2: Yeah. Oh. No, like, that sounds great, because it's like, it sounds like a whole entire plethora of things that you weren't even ready for, that you thought you weren't ready for
3: right.
2: at the moment. Oh, just literally, smart. It was like, God's ringing your doorbell, knocking on your door. It's time.
3: Yes. Oh my goodness. Yeah, it was a whirlwind. I'm not going to lie, because I had to curate the whole thing and I was stressed out the whole time, but it worked out.
2: I know they had a show too, because I love me some Lauryn Hill.
3: Yeah, they did. It was cool.
0: Still speaking of time, ladies, it's about that time. So head on out there to get your girl. so let's talk about it. Time. I had a time when I went to Tokyo, which I just got back from a couple of days ago.
2: Yeah, I was about to ask about that.
3: How is Tokyo? Oh, my gosh.
2: So jelly right now.
0: Listen, I don't feel like I did everything I needed to do out there, and I want to go back.
2: I feel that.
0: First of all, the time difference. First of all, it was a 14-hour flight.
2: Yikes.
0: For some reason, I did not go to sleep on that flight. I think I was just super-duper excited. And so we went out the first night and had a time, and then I crashed the next day. Like, I couldn't do it.

0: thief.
1: Oh, wow.
0: I was shook.
2: That sounds really fun, though. Sounds like a blast.
0: Had me some ramen. Oh, they put on a show for you if you order that Wagyu steak.
1: Oh, I can only imagine their sushi.
0: Oh, my goodness. The rice was so sticky and yummy. I've been looking for sticky rice my whole life.
2: Yeah, I bet the food was amazing.
0: Literally. Yes. And I'm so mad because I didn't get to enjoy it too much because, again, like I said, they don't sleep. And I don't really turn up when I'm back at home. So I don't know why I went out there and was just turning up. I don't know. I felt safer out there. I don't know. Yeah, I don't know.
2: It probably is safer out there.
0: They are so nice and so clean. It was beautiful. It's so beautiful. So, yes, the excursions part, like I said, I was a little too lit. So, the excursions.
1: Do you get to see, what was your favorite sight you got to see? Did you get to see any sights?
0: I went to this store, Shibuya. I don't know if y'all know about Shibuya Crossing. It's the biggest sidewalk ever, and it'd be having all them people crossing the sidewalk.
1: Oh,
0: like,
1: yes.
0: Pictures around it.
1: Oh, I've seen that.
0: So I was over there. And there was, first of all of their stores, my gosh, it's not like regular mall we have. And if it is, their mall had the most, expensive, had to get up out of there.
1: Yeah.
0: But the little malls, the ones that I could afford, they're so tall and they have so many escalators. Your girl is at the door. Wow. So many escalators. I was so tired. But there's this one store called 109. And it was given very much Harajuku, which is what I was looking for this whole trip, with the high boots, the cutesy wootsy skirts with the big bow in the back.
1: Ooh.
0: It was so cute. But your girl didn't buy nothing because she's so picky.
2: I so get that.
1: Everything looks too cute. It's too hard to make a decision. I have decision fatigue like crazy. Don't even make sense.
2: And I'm sure the fashion was, that's one reason I want to go to Tokyo so bad, is just to blow a bag on some clothes.
3: You can definitely blow a bag because
2: it's cheap. You can afford it.
3: Oh, man. So, where y'all been? What y'all been doing? Hey, Kiss, hey, what's up?
2: Keys in the building.
3: Yeah, so cute. I'm getting there, Ken. I'm getting there.
2: But speaking of like Asian culture, you know, the Mooncake Fest was just in Baltimore, and I was one of their influencer, promoter, collaboration people on site, and it was really fun. I got to try so much good food. They had like all this talent. You know what I learned too? I didn't realize how many cars were like Japanese cars, because they had like this car section. Shout out to Devon who got me in, but it was like so cool. Like, I mean, this might be like obvious, but I was like, Honda, Mazda, Toyota, Lexus, Infiniti, all of those are Japanese cars.
3: Isn't that crazy?
2: I was just like, dang, they kind of took over the car market. But yeah, it was really cool, really fun. The food, like I said, I tried this thing called Tangula. Have you ever like seen like the, when it's fruit, like strawberries or like grapes, and it's candied? Like it's like a clear
3: like
2: candy.
3: Yeah.
2: Oh my gosh, it was so good.
3: Yeah.
2: You know what I'm talking about?
3: It's almost like and a gusher, I didn't make like, it to that still... either.
2: You didn't try to Tokyo?
3: I'm going back.
2: Okay.
3: I think I want to go back for my birthday
2: in 2 years.
3: Back. So, nice. Yeah, we're going
2: hey,
3: back.
2: Hey, hit me up, girl.
3: Okay, that's what I'm saying. We're going back. Tokyo 28.
1: Hey. PGI taking over.
3: CCC. So, let's talk about it. AI, the trend of the week, month, who knows how long they're going to keep this up. Hotel lobby.
2: Oh, my gosh.
3: Have y'all seen that trend going around?
2: Have I seen it?
3: Okay. How can you not?
1: Awa, everywhere.
3: Well, if you don't know about it, Quavo and the late takeoff. Oh, my gosh. I don't even like saying it. 2022's hotel lobby colors performance has become the basis of a huge AI trend. Where they got the, hey,
2: yeah.
3: Okay. Why? People are replacing the two performers with themselves, celebrities, fictional characters, animals. You think of it, they AI got it, I'm sure.
2: Yeah.
3: And how we feel about this? Like, are they doing too much? Like, should we go?

0: in and let it go? Like, or are we excited every time a new one pop up? Like, what can they think of next?
1: I think it's kind of cute. My mom made me and her one, and I was cracking up. I was like, this is crazy, but it looks
0: Which one was at the mic and which one was doing the dance?
1: She put me at the mic. You already know. And she was just turning up. She was just turning up. But it was cool. And I think, you know, at the end of the day, like, AI is going to be here. You
0: it
1: know?
0: Sure is.
1: And the
0: Y'all
1: least we can do
0: it.
1: Is just kind of have some fun with it.
0: Yeah.
1: But did you see that Quavo actually did a real... you know, trend with it with Victoria Monet. Mm-hmm. So he hopped on it and did it, and they were like, not AI. So he did the trend of him in real. So I think it's like, you know, like making light of it, still having fun with it, because I mean, it's just gonna be here.
0: Yeah. It really is. I mean, I use it all the time. It helped me with my itinerary for Tokyo. I was like, where do I need to go? How far is this from that, this to that, to this to that, to this to that? Girl, what? Oh, no, we can't do this. Keep going. So. Oh, man. So, I mean, how do we feel about Takeoff? Like, is this, like, bringing back, like, you know, bringing anything back, feelings? Anything like that? Or are we just really focused on the trend and just having fun with it, not really trying to get too deep?
2: I feel like it's more so for them personally. And then we get to explore the creativity of it. But I think it actually may have resonated with them. Maybe it's something that they needed for themselves to feel that emotional aspect.
1: Yeah,
2: we'll
1: like
2: take off.
1: Paying homage to him in a way.
2: Yeah,
1: that's
2: exactly.
1: How I kind of look at it.
2: Yeah,
3: agreed.
2: Because like maybe if he was, like maybe they were in the moment, like man, if Takeoff was here, this is exactly what he would do, or he would be doing this, this, this, and they're like, you know what, we have this. Why not? Why not do it for him? Why not in his memory and whatnot?
1: Yeah,
0: got you. I remember that. My cousin did tell me. That by us using AI, it is affecting the water.
1: It is.
0: I do not know the technicalities of that.
2: Yes.
0: But it is affecting the water. Y'all know about that?
1: Yeah.
0: How is it doing it? Y'all know the technicalities?
1: Well, because every time we like generate an AI image or ask, especially I think for the images and videos, because it uses more power, it uses way more water. And I don't think we've looked into the future to see what that's going to do for us, you know, like, because we just keep consuming so much and we need water because we're humans. We're not computers. So that, you know, that's definitely something to think about. But like how do you even monitor how much people generate with their.
2: Yeah. So that's a big thing, too. It's like, how do you monitor that in addition? Because too many people have. That at their disposal, it's at your fingertips every second. You
0: I'm
2: ask ChatGPT a question, water, and we don't even get the option if we want to pay for it. You know what I mean?
0: That part,
2: right? It's like, hey, by the way, we're putting data centers here, and you're gonna pay for it with the water. And it's like there's, you have to think about the scarcity of water. Then also, you have to think about the warming of water. So, like, I think it's actually in Japan. I don't know if I'm accurate. I want to double check this. But they were doing, instead of having data centers on land and then having water cool it, they have like almost it submerged underwater around them. Mm-hmm. So that way it's already cold there. But the problem is the ecosystem around that is going to be fried because of the water, the heat that it emits underwater. So then that's when the global warming comes in again.
0: Gosh,
2: back to the whole cycle. It's a whole cycle.
1: Back to global warming.
0: Oh my gosh.
2: It's
0: we're doomed.
2: Cycle.
0: I don't know. So y'all just prepare yourselves.
2: Pray.
0: Speaking of that's all you can
1: keep
0: do.
1: God at the center.
2: Always and forever.
0: Speaking of the circle of life, my girl Jasmine Guy is on the aging spotlight. She is best known as Whitley Gilbert from A Different World. Y'all watch that show?
2: Loved it.
1: Yeah.
0: Y'all loved it?
2: Mm.
0: Y'all watched the reboot?
1: I haven't checked out the reboot.
2: But I have heard so many things about their casting, and everybody did a great job with casting. So I want to see the cast.
1: Yeah.
2: You don't know what I'm talking about.
0: I mean, I seen a couple of episodes of the Back of the Day one.
1: Uh-huh.
0: But I think I watched In the Living Color more and, like, the other show.
1: Yeah, yeah. No, I get that.
0: And so for this one, it's like, I had to Google, like, how are these kids connect to the adults? Because I'm sorry, I didn't follow. But I did watch, a couple of episodes. And it just, I mean, I felt like it was giving Belle, you know, just a more dramatic version of A Different World.
2: Yeah.
0: Just like Belle was a more dramatic version of Fresh Prince.
3: Fresh Prince, yeah.
0: And for me, I need a minute from the drama.
1: I need some time.
0: I just finished the Tyler Perry joint, and because you know that his shows be the most dramatic.
1: The most.
0: Be going over. Y'all are thinking of things.
2: It's a roller coaster ride every time.
0: No, very much so. So, yeah. So, what? All right, Guy is. Jasmine Guy, Miss Guy, whatever, at 64, and said that the internet can be especially brutal towards women as they grow older. Her larger message, beauty, style, and joy don't expire just because you age.
1: Mm-hmm.
0: Agreed.
3: Yeah.
2: I 1,000,000% agree. But I don't know if it's, like, just older people that are receiving the criticism. Like, I think it's just now that people are choosing to expand on their distasteful comments that they're used to doing because social media allows you to speak your mind.
0: I was gonna say, where this
2: without being
0: from
2: in someone's face.
0: Somebody spoke on her. Is that what happened?
1: Yeah, I think that I guess like the internet was just saying that like they were comparing her, I think, to Halle Berry because they're the same age. That's what I think was going on. And it's like we all age differently.
0: Very much
1: so.
0: And it's, we all go through different things.
1: We're so hard on women.
0: Very much so.
1: And we need to stop because we're also hard on ourselves.
0: Mm-hmm.
1: And that's just, I don't know. I had a movie. I think Jasmine Guy is an amazing talent. She was in a movie that I was in called The Forgettable Life of Liam White. And she, like, I just wish sometimes our talent would speak more than our beauty anyway. You know what I mean? Because we put so much of that on the forefront. And I get that, but it's like, then we start tearing each other down when that's not, you know, what we see. Like, okay, but like, what else is there? It's like deeper than the surface here.
0: Right.
1: We've become so surface, I feel like.
0: Oh, heck yeah. That's why I don't even post on Instagram no more. I don't got time for the extraness. People.
2: The rudeness is crazy.
0: Oh, very much
2: so. The audacity is nuts.
1: People have a lot of audacity.
0: She looks wonderful at her
1: yes,
0: age.
1: Yes, she does.
2: Yes. She's vibrant.
0: It's a lot of lady folks that look worse, baby. So, I mean, she's blessed. Okay.
1: She's blessed. She's talented.
0: She's still here. Hello?
1: Exactly.
2: She's
0: doing big things. Where are you?
1: That part.
0: What? She's going to come for a star. Johnny Gill, what's going on with Johnny Gill? He recently sparked conversation by defending veteran performers who continue going on stage as they get older. The bigger idea behind his comments for many long-time artists, performing isn't simply a paycheck. Music and the stage have been part of their identity and purpose for decades.
2: I feel that. You can't just tell somebody to put it down. Like, they're going to find a way to, like we said, don't hide your gifts.
0: Right. Yes.
2: Don't hide your gifts. Why? Don't let someone dim your shine that God put inside you so that the world and the masses can hear it. Yeah. There was a purpose for it before. You don't get to expire the purpose.
0: Agreed.
1: What are you thinking, King?
0: Agreed, but. Okay, so I think I was talking about this, I don't know to who or where it even popped up at. Because I have been seeing, like, all the folks from the 99s and 2000s popping up on my FYP a lot lately. And so, in my mind, it's like, I appreciate the throwbacks. I love a good throwback, right? Mm-hmm. But I also would like something new. And it doesn't have to necessarily come from you, but it would be nice to see that you invest, like, what you have got going on into somebody, a younger generation.
1: Yeah.
0: Like, a mentorship or something like that. Like, I want to see more of the older,
2: like a collaboration.
1: Like the vets in the game.
0: Yes, okay, thank you.
1: There we go.
0: I would love for the vets in the game to help the ones like still
1: that are coming up.
0: That are coming up. Yes, yeah. Thank you. Thank you. My words are
1: I got you.
0: But yes, because I ain't gonna hold y'all. Y'all seen Mary J performing lately?
1: She seems a little over it.
0: Yes, she seems over it. And I guess the show is over it too.
2: Oh, dang.
0: Do you hear it? They already playing the music. It went by that fast. Yeah. That's crazy words. Well, thank you guys for tuning in. This, as you know, we got to come back because we had so much more to say. Make sure y'all follow us on Pretty Girl Influence on all social platforms. And Kelly Sage, tell us where we can find you at.
1: You can find me on Instagram mostly at Official Kelly S. You can find me on YouTube at Official Kelly S. I do have TikTok. I need to get more active, but that's also Official Kelly S. And yeah, more music. Music video just dropped this week. So.
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0: Good day, good day, good day, Baltimore. You're listening to Community Conversations here on WOLB 1010 AM. I am your host, Bishop Dr. Michael Watson Jr. I am joined and the guest by our special guest. Would you introduce yourself?
1: Well, thank you for having me. I am Dr. Eric D. Edwards. And what else would you like to know?
0: Well, tell us a little bit about yourself.
1: Okay, well, certainly. First of all, it's great to be in the city of Baltimore, Maryland. It's been a little while since I've been here, but I'm always feeling welcome when I come. I am coming from Charlotte, North Carolina. So
0: wow.
1: All of my good people, I holler at them down in the Queen City. And so we travel all over the globe, man, doing international ministry. I am a clinical therapist, along with being wearing the hat of a pastor. So those of you who are bivocational, I would say, you understand where we come from and what we're trying to do. But I'm here again to just greet the city of Baltimore. We have a very special event on tomorrow where
0: yes.
1: I'll be speaking. So you can have at it from there. Talk to me.
0: Okay. And you also have a book that is out. So do you want to talk to listeners about your books that you have out?
1: I do. I do. There are two books that I would like to bring to your attention. Number one, I have a book called The Day I Got My Strength Back. That is a book about strengths and weaknesses. Talks about relationships, where I come from starting all the way from a little boy born in Birmingham, Alabama, never having left that city. And then all of a sudden, God blessed me to go all over the globe. So I thank God for that. That book really talks about strengths and weaknesses. We all have them. There are times where we all lose our strength in this maze called life. And so the book is really, really geared towards those who are regaining their strength, their fortitude, their navigational way about them. And the book guides people on how to win, how to get back in the flow of life. It features Samson and Delilah.
0: Mm-hmm.
1: I bring those ancient characters to the 21st century, and we go on from there. The second book is called The Law of We, Trickles Down to Me, and that is a book that inherently honors all helping professions. Those of you who are in any type of helping profession, whether it's in the church, the gifts of helps, hospitality, whether it's in the secular genres of what you do, social work, you can be a daycare worker, anything that intrinsically talks about helping others. And I talk about the law of reciprocity in that book. So these books are spreaded out through leadership roles and relationship
0: mm-hmm.
1: Strategies and the things that we deal with on a day-to-day basis.
0: Wow. And besides your books, you're also a motivational speaker.
1: That is correct. I would like to call myself somewhat motivational, but I am also a person who tries to challenge where you are in your life to get you to where you're going. So, you know, a little bit of motivation, a little bit of discipline, which covers the multitude of what God tries to produce in our life, balance. He's a God of love, but he's also a God of judgment in terms of making sure that we stay on the right track, and that if we belong to God, then we are his children. So he knows how to discipline his children. But yes, if you could say that, I certainly want to motivate people to be the very best that God has created them to be the best version of themselves, because it takes courage to be yourself.
0: Exactly. And our listeners, if you would like to call into the station number is 410-481-1010. Again, it's 410-481-1010. We are speaking with our special guest on today, and first of all, we want to say welcome to Baltimore.
1: Thank you. Thank you. It's good to be here. Hope to get some good seafood while I'm here.
0: Yes. You know, there's several seafood restaurants here in Maryland that, you know, we're going to make sure that you'll get a chance to enjoy the seafood that Maryland has to offer. Also, we want to give a shout out to the chancellor of the School of the Great Commission, who is in town as we are speaking. He is in town. He is at the hotel. He is resting. He may call in, and we do have several guests that will be calling in. So, you know, give us a little bit more about, you know, your motivation to speak and how is it, you know, being a pastor and everything.
1: Yeah, well, good that you asked that. I often tell people I'm a very colorful person. If you ever watched the movie Forrest Gump, then you'll know what the famous phrase in that movie where Forrest says, life is like a box of chocolates. Mm-hmm. And I like to consider myself as one that God has used to do a plethora of things. Apostle Paul's example of that is he said that I became all things to all men that I might by all means win some. And the thing I love about that, he uses all in three phases, but then he used some in the last phase. He said, I became all things to all men, using all godly means to save some. So we do our best and our 100% all to save some. We won't save all. So that takes me into international ministry. We have a school in Kenya where we are teaching young people how to live, to grow, to develop financially, socially, physically, mentally, spiritually, all the aspects of growth. And my motivation in talking and coaching people is always to let them understand that you are a whole person. God wants you to be whole. He wants you to be well balanced. Jesus said, I come that you may have life and that you may have it more abundantly, the Zoe type of life, which is life to the fullest. So I try to motivate and teach people and have people to aspire towards excellence in their life, because Daniel was a man of excellence and God used him incredibly in the time in which he lived to set forth an example of what it means to be excellent in the things of God.
0: Mm. And what advice would you give for folks who are going through with this current administration, and you know they don't know how they're going to, you know, live paycheck to paycheck, or how they're going to get through this situation or that situation?
1: First of all, I would like to say that I have a heart for people who are struggling, who are out there trying to figure their way through life, and there are certainly some economic times that have hit us very hard under this administration. But I like to encourage people to put their faith in God, to point their motivation towards God in terms of how to set a plan for yourself, how to ask God for direction as it relates to that. I don't like to play the victim or the pitiful role in any part, and I don't want to point people in that direction. I believe that God brings us from being pitiful to powerful, and that was his original plan for us anyway. When we lost our way with God, we were on top, which meant that Adam and Eve came here on top. And they were on top in every phase of life, economically, spiritually, socially, mentally, all aspects. And then we fail from grace, which means that word repentance, repent means we have to go back up to the top. The word pent means at the top. So I believe that's where God is calling us throughout this economic decline, is to go back to the top, to search him, to figure out what we need to do from that. That's why this book is so important in the helping professions, because we create the, we make up the gaps. There are so many people that are struggling and don't have the coaches, don't have the mentors, don't have the financial strategists to help them through this maze called life. And so that's where I empower people to not only get above water, not just survive, but to thrive. So I believe that's where God wants us to be.
0: Exactly. And, you know, you touched on something that was important, because as well, you know, as us being, you know, men of the cloth, there are a lot of pastors and a lot of ministers who are going through and struggling right now, and some of them feel like they just want to throw in a towel, they want to close up their churches. What advice would you give to pastors or ministers or leaders out there who are going through certain situations or struggles?
1: Well, first of all, this may be tough to take what I'm about to say, but Jesus says to Peter, after Peter had a revelation about who Christ was, the Mashiach, the Messiah, the Christ, the Christos, the appointed one and the anointed one, he said to Peter, "Peter, you figure this thing out." And he said that upon this rock, I will build my church, not upon the personality of Peter, not upon the person of Peter, but upon the revelation knowledge that Peter had regarding the stability of a rock, of not just the little pebble, but a solid rock. Upon this rock I build my church, and the gates of Hades or the gates of hell shall not prevail against it. So if you believe that you are the pillar, you are the ecclesia, the church, then you don't have to worry about closing, because Jesus says the gates of hell wouldn't prevail against it. And a lot of us think that that means that the devil's coming after us and we've got to prevent him. It actually means that the gates that the devil has put up would not prevail against us. So we are the aggressor. We are the ones who are attacking in that sense. So if you are an attacking pastor, if you are an attacking leader, if you are an attacking missionary or whatever you call yourself, then you have to stand up, be bold enough to understand that, yes, we are living in some trying times. Yes, there are some situations going on, but this is where God calls you to be the leader. This is where God is asking you to stand and to see yourself as the ecclesia.
0: Exactly.
1: The called out ones.
0: Exactly. And, you know, I'm sure, you know, in our everyday life, we see all kind of things happening, all kind of situations happening. But, you know, you got to be able to be strong enough to be able to handle it.
1: Yes, sir. Yes, sir. I agree with that. And that's fortitude, that's resilience, that's all the things that I have learned and developed over the years. And it did not take a day or two to get to where I am. Man, I'm going to tell you, I don't have an S on my chest. I'm going to tell you right there. Now, there are no super saints, but there are saints who know that they fell from grace, that God saved them, that he is a perfect God. We are imperfect people, but God uses imperfection to do what he called us to do. He uses ordinary people to do extraordinary things.
0: And you're right. You know, we're not super saints. You know, all of us have done something
1: Yes,
0: that
1: sir.
0: We were ashamed of.
1: As the older preachers would say, keep living. If you haven't gone there yet, if you haven't been in that spot, just keep living.
0: Oh, yeah. And, you know, so, you know, we're looking forward to you being the guest speaker tomorrow for those who don't know what is going on. The School of the Great Commission will be having a graduation ceremony on tomorrow at Concord Baptist Church, 5204 Liberty Heights Avenue, Baltimore, Maryland, 21207. And our good friend Dr. Eric Hay will be the guest speaker. And we have about at least 35 folks who will be receiving their honorary doctorates on tomorrow. And also we'll be honoring our trailblazers. And yourself, you was just honored back in, I believe, August?
1: Yes.
0: With a Trailblazers Award. So how has that award impacted your life?
1: Well, first of all, I would like to say I'm humbled to be considered a trailblazer. A trailblazer is someone who paves the way. And certainly Abraham paved the way for us to be the children of faith. He was called the trailblazer mm-hmm. of faith. And so I am honored in any way, shape, or form to be in a category of proceeding, leading the way to this whole genre of Christendom and whatever else that believers call themselves. I am one who loves to see God people move in a powerful direction. We mm-hmm. are the ones who are leading. We are the ones that the world is counting on. Jesus says that you are the light of the world. A city set on a hillside can't be not be hid. Now think about that. Don't think about this little light of mine. I'm gonna let it shine.
0: Exactly.
1: The little song you sang in Bible classes when you were a little kid, Sunday school. No, we don't have a little light. He mm-hmm. said we are the light of the world. That means we're the sun, in a sense, on a city, you know, a city being seen, and we're the salt of the earth. And so, yes, being a trailblazer is great. It is a great feeling to go and to receive such an award. And so I applaud all of those who will be receiving their Trailblazers Award on tomorrow. You should be there.
0: Exactly. And you know, you still have time to come and participate. You can give Dr. Stephanie Poplar a call at 404-932-4242, and she can give you more information. But like I said, we're looking forward to tomorrow. And like I said, we're looking forward to our chancellor, Dr. Winfrey Thompson, who is in town.
1: Amen.
0: You know, he flew in this morning, and he's at the Hotel Western. He may call in. But listeners, you know, you're listening to Community Conversations here on WOLB. If you would like to call in to speak to our guests, if you have any comments, any questions, or any concerns, you can call us here at 410-481-1010. Again, it's 410-481-1010. 1010, and he was just telling us about his book, and I'm pretty sure he can give a little excerpts of some of the chapters that are in the books that may be a blessing to the city of Baltimore, especially what is happening in our city and what is happening in our nation.
1: Well, certainly. Thank you for this opportunity to talk a little bit about our book, because I believe it is relatable to everyone. I mean, no matter what your cultural background, your socioeconomic status, mm-hmm. no matter whether you are male or female, girl, boy, it doesn't matter. Samson and Delilah are two characters that will bring you into knowledge of yourself, discovering both your strengths as well as your weaknesses. Now, if you are to ever go on a job interview and you're asked that question, what are your strengths? All of us can immediately talk about our strengths, mm-hmm. how well processed we are. We're responsible. We can be there on time. We are dependable. We can talk about those strengths. But when your employer asks you, what are your weaknesses? Mm. That's where you stop right there in mid-sentence. And if you don't have a good response, you won't get that job. Because if you say, I don't have any weaknesses, right away they know that you're dishonest. And if you say what your weaknesses are without strategizing, without thinking, and you say something aloof, like you robbed a bank, then you're still going to be in trouble. But if you can turn that weakness into a strength, for instance, if you were to say, well, my weakness is I have a tendency to take my work home with me. You know, I have a tendency to, you know, get too wrapped up in my work. That weakness to that employer becomes your strength. Okay. Exactly. And becomes their strength because they want someone who take their home, work home with them. But we all know that we're supposed to balance our life out. So I say all that to say this, that in this book, you're going to be able to see what the life of these two characters, Samson and Delilah, was all about. I bring them from the ancient days all the way to the 21st century. If they were to be, if they were living in our time, they would be some of the most dynamic people. Probably they would have all the news networks. Mm-hmm. They would make all the headlines. They would be all over social media. Movies would be made about them. They would be, Samson would be greater than James Bond. He would be smoother than all of those characters. He would be on GQ magazine. He would be on Sports Illustrated.
2: Right.
1: And the greatest athlete, the greatest superhero. And Delilah, with all the divas that we got going on today, Delilah would teach women a thing or two about negotiation and manipulation and everything,
2: exactly.
1: And everything else, because she was able to be presented in a way where Samson confided in her. What is it about a woman where she can learn what her strengths are and utilize those strengths to enhance her relationships dealing with the men in her life, whether it's a father, brother, sister, or her lover or her husband? Delilah teaches very good lessons away from just the negativity that you've learned about Delilah. We all know the Delilah story in a sense that we don't want to name our girl Delilah because she's synonymous with a Jezebel, that type of person. But there are some strengths in Delilah that women really, really want to take heed of. And in this book, it kind of gives you that kind of understanding of both flaws and strengths.
2: Wow. And that's, you know, that's really important for a lot of relationships, for people going through relationships or going through trouble in their marriages or relationships. What advice would you give to those couples?
1: Well, anybody who's experiencing relationship issues, I'm a proponent of counseling. I've been in the clinical field for over 25 years. I pastored for over 30 years. And so I've been able to see things from a secular perspective as well as a spiritual perspective. And so I believe that couples who are in the stage of needing work on their relationship needs an advocate, needs a third party to kind of help them weave through that. And even when couples are not struggling, they still need a coach. They still need someone that have been there, or those that have researched, those that have put in the work to help couples come out of the stresses of life. And so, and to build with each other. Building is very, very important. We have to understand what building blocks look like in relationships.
2: Exactly. You know, because like you said, you know, you have so many folks, you know, young and old, that are struggling, are ready to throw in the towel, is ready to give up and feel like there's, you know, no hope, you know?
1: That's exactly right. And I tell anybody there's always hope. First of all, we were made for relationships. So if somebody's out there right now, you need to repeat after me. We were made for relationships. First with our creator and mm-hmm. then with each other. That forms the perfect cross. That vertical with God, that we have to have that vertical relationship with God, and then that horizontal relationship with each other. And that forms that cross. So many of us cannot have proper relationships with others because we first need a proper relationship with God, our creator.
2: Exactly. And, you know, you're right. And, you know, we, as we see, you know, some of our, you know, young ladies, you know, if they had somebody who was teaching them how to be young ladies, and especially our young men, if somebody was teaching our young men how to be men.
1: That's exactly right. It first of all starts in the home. But if the breakdown is in the home, then again, helping professionals are there to help. Community leaders, coaches, mentors, uncles, aunts, auntie. I mean, everybody who have a voice in terms of what it means to live, love, mm-hmm. and laugh. I'm telling you, live, love, and laugh is a great thing. Now, somebody might say there's some lamentations in there too, because there were some days I cried. I can hear someone saying that out there, but relationships are formed by God. God created relationships. It is something that God is the ultimate designer, and so when the Lord put relationships together, he said, it is not good that man should be alone, that I will make him someone suitable, a helper, helpmate suitable for him. And from that point on, there was this idea that we are to be fruitful and multiply. We are to add to a person's life and multiply into a person's life. And so that's just simple mathematics to me. But the rest is complex, but it can be done with God and with the help of others.
2: Exactly. And, you know, I mean, like I said, when you put God first in everything, no matter what test, no matter what trials, no matter what you're going through, God is able, always will bring you out.
1: Oh, without a doubt. Without a doubt. I know him to be a healer. I know him to be a deliverer. I know him to be a mathematician. I know him to be a doctor, a lawyer, and I know him to be a relationship expert. I know that God is the answer. His word is the answer. He left that for us. You know, that's what testament mean. It means when someone leaves a testament, a will mm-hmm. behind, and somebody say, well, what is God's will for my life? Well, it's just that. He's already left his will. His word is his testament for us to follow. It's a roadmap.
2: And you're right. And, you know, you said something about, you know, about the older generation. You know, there was a time when, you know, when the older generations, when you had those in the village that looked out for you.
1: Yes.
2: You know, if they seen you do something wrong, you know, they will pull you to the side and say, now, you know,
1: yes.
2: you shouldn't be doing that, and you shouldn't be doing that. But then at the same token, they will also tell your parent.
1: Yes.
2: At the same time.
1: Yes, yes.
2: Do you feel that maybe we need to go back?
1: Well, you know, I don't think we need to go back to anything. What we do need to do is we need to use the principles that have always made a society work, and we need to stay away from those things that have always made a society decline. Mm-hmm. So you've always had good things in each generation, each society. There are certain methods today that I wouldn't, there are certain methods back then that I wouldn't necessarily take in today. For instance, when men were doing their thing back in the day, they said, woman, shut up. You know, you don't have a voice. And so I come back whenever I feel like coming back. And, you know, you make me my dinner. Mm-hmm. You do this. And so I don't certainly want to go back to those days. But I do feel that men have to step up in the role of leaders mm-hmm. and leadership. I do feel that communities have to work together. But we may never get those days back where everyone knew their neighbor, where everyone knew who was coming into the neighborhood. We used to have neighborhood watch. And now this snitching business has become a poison in our communities.
2: Wow.
1: And so we have to really look at our strategies as a whole and see what principles we need to put in place.
2: Exactly. And we do have a caller on the phone. Actually, we have Dr. Stephanie Pop on the phone. Caller, you on?
3: Hello, hello, hello. How is everyone doing today?
2: We are doing great.
1: Great,
3: blessed.
1: Great.
3: I just want to say that I'm being blessed richly here in this segment. I wish I was there in the studio with the two of you, but I know that I'm not there. I'm there in spirit, but I am listening right here, right from Upper Marlboro, Maryland. I am tuning in. I want to just encourage our listeners that Dr. Eric has an amazing book, and I just can't wait to purchase his second book. I'm going to continue to listen, but again, I want to say thank you. Welcome to the DMV. We look forward to celebrating your greatness, but most importantly, hearing the wisdom that God is giving you, the knowledge. You are an amazing therapist, clinician, speaker, global speaker, and we are just so grateful to have you to come to the DMV, to Baltimore, and disseminate great information. We are looking forward to you speaking on tomorrow, and so I just want to say thank you. I'm enjoying what I'm hearing, and also I want to say thank you, Dr. Michael Watson, for hosting today, and just may God just bless both of you and all of our listeners richly on today and throughout this weekend and throughout life.
1: Thank you, Dr. Poplar. I appreciate you and all that you do.
2: And Dr. Poplar, while we still have you on the phone, you want to give our listeners just a snippet of what's going to be happening on tomorrow?
3: Yes. So we want our listeners to know that we are having another commencement at the Great Concord Baptist Church. The pastor is Dr. Matthew Lincoln Jones, where you serve, I serve. I serve under the business ministry, facilitating workshops, seminars. And one of the things I want individuals to know is that we have leaders from all over the country who are coming from various cities and states to receive either their PhD because they have done the noted work, they may have their master's and have done the necessary criteria or fulfill the criteria, their dissertation. So we have five powerful leaders who will be receiving a PhD. Then we have 30 leaders who will receive honorary doctorates. We have one of my former co-hosts, Apostle Felicia Waters. She teaches on various topics, but mainly mental health and wellness. We have several other leaders. So what we're doing is having the commencement for those who are receiving their honorary doctorate and or their PhDs. Then we have another component where we have trailblazers who will receive the amazing award. We have a celebrity who's coming and will be in the house. The song that many of the individuals have listened to, I Should Not Be Moved, by Kenny Bobian. He's going to be in the house, and he has a big community. I've had to tell many people, look, hold up. We want to be able to get our seats because If they just spread the word, we would have folks standing outside. He has such amazing ministry, how his music is played not only in the churches, but mainly in the clubs. He's able to draw individuals to the love of God. So he will be in the house. I wanted to almost want to say in the studio, but he will be at the church on tomorrow receiving his honorary doctorate in arts and music. And so we're excited to welcome him from New Jersey. So we have several from New Jersey who are coming, several from New York, some who are coming from North Carolina, just different from Virginia, all different places. And so we are going to have a good time. If you really want to know more how you can be a part of by coming to be, not so much a spectator, right, because I don't believe in us being spectators, but I do believe in us celebrating each other's greatness and showing our ways of appreciation and encouragement, because we see that in the climate that we're in, our political climate, people are losing hope. People feel that they don't know what to do. It's just so many things are happening. But I believe that if you come, you're going to be inspired tomorrow. And so if you want to know more about tomorrow, individuals can call you once you get off the air. I'll contact you at 240-854-8934, or they can reach out to your daughter, beautiful Rachel, Lady Rachel. Her number is 240-492-8937. But we have some great singing for you. But most importantly, we have an amazing, I would say, commencement speech that will cause you to get up and do. And also, we have a book. There's a book that Dr. Erk has written once again. For me to say it again, you need to get that book. So, Dr. Erk, I can't wait till you share with the listeners how they can purchase your book and or how they can visit your site. But again, welcome. And I believe I'm finished. Is that all right?
1: Well, you said what you needed to say. Thank you so much, Dr. Stephanie. You're always on point, I tell you that, and always busy. Well, I do want to give some information on how you can get the book. And you can go on Amazon and you can look up the book entitled The Day I Got My Strength Back.
2: Mm.
1: The Day I Got My Strength Back. That should resonate with you. You can also get the book The Law of We Trickles Down to Me. You can go on to our website, www.kingdom3c.org. That email address, that website again is www.kingdom3c.org.
2: Okay. So, listeners, if you got that information. Also, Dr. Erk, will you be having books available on tomorrow?
1: I sure will. We do have the books available for those who will be purchasing them on tomorrow, and they would be the ones that I talked about in this segment, which is The Day I Got My Strength Back. I wrote that book 19 days into my journey in the Middle East, and God did his thing. He guided my hands in writing that. And then I do have T-shirts for The Law of We Trickles Down to Me. I wasn't able to bring those books, but I do have the T-shirts.
2: Okay. Dr. Popper, so we thank you for calling. Is there anything else you would like to say to the listeners?
3: Just remain encouraged.
2: All right.
3: Thank you so much.
2: All right, and thank you for calling. So, Dr. Erk, like you said, you have a wealth of information, like a book of knowledge that can be a blessing to anybody. And you have worked with some of the greatest motivational speakers.
1: That is correct in terms of people that have helped this industry move in the area of coaching and also with some of the therapeutic things that are going on. I helped really to establish way back when in Birmingham the newer ounces of counseling within the church.
2: Mm-hmm.
1: As a lay minister, I started helping that whole area build up with therapeutic ministry. And then moving on from there, I have always worked in the field of coaching, mentorship, all the aspects of community counseling agencies, along with working with a plethora of leaders and ministers throughout my time working with people.
2: Mm. And you know, like I said, you know, we think about some of our outstanding motivational speakers that we have out there. You know, with yourself, Les Brown,
1: yes,
2: who you know is one of the greatest,
1: yes,
2: motivation. You know, I listen to him a lot, and there are other ones that I listen to. Cornel West.
1: Yes, yes, yes.
2: And, you know, these is like folks who have poured into my life.
1: Great.
2: And, you know, who have made me great. And also, you know, I give kudos and blessings to my late cousin, Reginald F. Lewis.
1: Okay.
2: Who wrote the

0: you know, how he was, you know, and he was, you know, he was a, you know, great, because he was an inspiration in my life, because, you know, as a young pastor, coming up in the family and everything, he saw fit, you know, and he didn't have to do it, but he saw fit to invest in me. I was preparing to go to, I was going to Morgan State at the time, and I wanted to transfer, and I talked to him about it. And he said, well, if you want to go to Howard University, I'm going to invest in you. I'm going to pay for your 4-year books and tuition.
1: Wow.
0: But you get one C, you done.
1: You done. Wow. Wow. That's heavy.
0: And, you know, and, you know, but it kind of like hurt me because, you know, he died in January of 1993. I graduated in May of 1993. And the day, you know, I was getting my master's divinity, and some of my classmates was like, Mike, did you look at the program? I'm like, no, look at the program. I'm like, what? Look at the program. And when I looked at the program, he was supposed to have been the commencement speaker.
1: Oh, my. Wow. That's something.
0: But, you know, it turned out being a blessing because his oldest daughter, Leslie Lewis, wound up taking his place as the commencement speaker. And, you know, she did a phenomenal job, as if her father was actually there.
1: Wow.
0: And, you know, after this, the graduation and everything, I was able to catch up with my aunt, Carolyn Fugan, and some of the other family members. And they came to me and they said, Mike, we're proud of you. You know, Reginald was smiling down on you. And I looked at my cousin and I was like, yeah, he threatened me that if I had one seat.
1: Well, I tell you, he was a giant of a man. We lost one.
0: Yes.
1: That really kind of catapulted, and you talk about trailblazer, he was one of them.
0: Yes. And, you know, a lot of people don't even realize that he was actually from Baltimore.
1: Wow.
0: He was from Baltimore. He actually grew up in East Baltimore in Douglas Homes. And, his, of course, him and his parents had split. But his mother always instilled in him to keep going no matter what.
1: Yes.
0: You know, no matter what circumstances look like or what things look like. Remember who you are.
1: Yes, yes.
0: And remember that God is the one who made you. So she kind of gave him the family values that he kind of instilled, not only in me, but he instilled in a lot of the other family members as well.
1: Yes, and that's an incredible testimony in that way. But yeah, he certainly believed that we shouldn't be victims of our situations. That we had every opportunity to climb up out of whatever situation mm-hmm. we're in. And so I would love to hear more of that from more motivational speakers and coaches, life coaches, the fact that we have what it takes
0: mm-hmm.
1: to move in a direction that is going to improve the quality of our lives.
0: Exactly. And you're right. And, you know, and you know, when I think about all of the blessings, how he, you know, instilled that in me. But like I said, it taught me a lesson. You know, back then, you know, when you're a young person and you're in college, you know, you want to party and enjoy the college life. But it made me realize that, hey, books are more important.
1: Yes. Yeah. And you had to discipline yourself.
0: And I had to discipline myself to study, you know.
1: Yeah.
0: And the good thing about it is I came out with a 4.0 grade average. So that really made the family, you know, because they was like, okay, your hard work. Yeah. Well, you know, he told me about got one C, but you know, so, you know, from time to time, it took me having to challenge some of my professors that, you know, were some of the great mastermind preachers of all times. I had got into a heated debate with one of my professors, the late, what was his name? And you probably know him. He had the book called Troubled Biblical Waters.
1: Okay, yeah. I think I remember that book. I can't call the name, but I remember the book.
0: Mm-hmm. And, you know, we had got into it, and he was like, well, Watson, you think you know it? Dr. Cain Hope Felder.
1: Yeah.
0: So he was like, oh, Watson, you think you know it? I'm like, no. I'm just going by what the Bible says. The Bible says if you got faith the size of a mountain, you can move that mountain. So he said,
1: faith of a mustard seed.
0: Of a mustard seed, you can move that mountain.
1: Mm-hmm.
0: So he said, so Watson, you just going to walk up to a mountain, push it, and it's going to move. I said, well, the Bible said, if you got faith, you can move that mountain. And, you know, of course, he looked at me and was like, oh, I said, I'm going to have to flunk you. You know, just because your aunt and your cousin was in my class. I'm like, that don't have nothing to do. I said, I'm just going by what the Bible says.
1: that was an interesting dialogue.

0: I'm gonna tell you, I wish I was a fly on the wall on that one.
1: But yeah, and like I said, you know, it taught me. I guess he realized, like, okay, and he's not as dumb, because a lot of people, you know, that was in that class was like, Watson, shut up. Why are you battling the man? You know that man know the Bible from Genesis to Revelations from back to. I'm just trying to make my point.
0: Yes.
1: But a lot came out because he had to laugh. When it came time to get my grade, and I said, well, Dr. Feld, I thought you said you was going to flunk me. He said, no. He said, there's not too many people in the class that can challenge their professor. So he said, I had to give you an A plus.
0: Well, good for you.
1: So, you know, but like I said, you know, your book, your two books, you know, definitely will be a blessing to those who need to get the book. You need to get it. You need to read it. And you need to, you know, let it sink in.
0: Yes.
1: Because, you know, what Dr. Eric is doing to not only to motivate people, but to be a blessing to people as well. And, you know, we were just talking about Reginald. One of the great people that he had a chance to work with was one of the great leaders of all time, Dr. Benjamin Chavis.
0: Yes.
1: And I had the opportunity of meeting Dr. Chavis at Reginald Lewis's funeral. And my aunt introduced me to him. And at the particular time, we were talking and everything. And he said, you know what? He said, you know, I'm getting ready to take over the NAACP. He said, you know what? I'm going to bring you on board as my National Youth and College Director.
0: Mm.
1: So, you know, upon my graduating from Howard, I had the opportunity to work for the NAACP for 4 years.
0: Okay. Notable work.
1: Yeah. And it was notable work, but it was also hard work.
0: Wow.
1: Because I was in charge of all of the youth chapters and national youth chapters across the country. So, you know, I had my work cut out for me. And, but like I said, it was rewarding because I got to meet a lot of great people. That's how I got to meet Cornel West and some Eric Michael Dyson and some of those other great leaders who actually poured into me about, you know, the work that I was doing, not only for social justice, because in this day and time, and well, as Dr. Pablo was saying, with everything that's going on, we need folks that will speak up for other people.
0: Yes, it become the mouthpiece, exactly.
1: So, you know, like I said, you know, you want to give us more information about how to, you know, your book and how they can get in contact with you.
0: Yes. There again, for those of you who did not receive the information, you can go online, Amazon, and order the book. You can also come in person. We're going to have the commencement service on tomorrow.
1: Yes.
0: But you can order a book from Amazon. Again, that name, that title, that book is The Day I Got My Strength Back. The second book is called The Law of We, Trickles Down to Me. You can go on to our website, bring some traffic there, www.kingdom3c.org. That is www.kingdom, K-I-N-G-D-O-M, 3 as in the number 3, mm-hmm. and the letter C.org. And you can purchase your books there. But we are looking forward to our time here in Baltimore. It is a very great city. I remember coming to Baltimore as a young sailor, my first time coming, and sitting by the harbor. And I remember a gentleman falling off the pier, and he was homeless. And there was a big homeless population there at the time. And but I've seen Baltimore do a lot of work from that time to now in terms of the homeless population, because that was one of the eyesores here at once upon a time. But I enjoy talking to leaders in Baltimore, those that are doing the work, and certainly thank God for you.
1: Yes.
0: Who are doing some fantastic things, some of the things that you were able to take from your mentors, people that you have certainly became groomed from. And so God knows exactly what to do to get us where we need to go.
1: Exactly. And we just have a few, you know, with a little bit of time we have left, we do have a few announcements that we would like to share with you. If you would like to get your honorary doctorate, from a reputable and an accredited institution, the School of the Great Commission, which is in Columbia, South Carolina. 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And we're joined by another guest who, and if she would like to, I believe this is the class president for the class of 2026 for the graduation on tomorrow. So if you would like to introduce yourself and tell us a little bit about yourself.
2: Well, yes. Thank you so much for the opportunity. And thank you, Dr. Stephanie, for the opportunity. My name is soon to be Dr. Felicia Weiss as of tomorrow. And I have the pleasure and honor of graduating. And I'm very excited and honored to be a graduate. And so a little bit about me, born and raised in Baltimore City my entire life. And I am married, have a wonderful husband, a beautiful daughter, and for 2 decades, I have been in Mary Kay, and I'm in the top 2% of Mary Kay. So I've been in the field working. We've earned 5 free cars, which only the top 1% earn, one being the fluffy pink Cadillac, which everybody knows about the pink Cadillac, right?
1: Yes.
2: Everybody knows about the pink Cadillac. And so, yes, it's been a wonderful journey, and I'm just really happy to be here to represent our class.
1: All right. Dr. Eric.
0: Well, I just wanted to congratulate you. This has been a journey for you, I'm sure, and it's been one that you've enjoyed along the way. But my big ups to you.
2: Thank you so much, and yeah. I'm very excited, and it's a pleasure to meet you.
0: Yes,
2: and
0: yes, same here.
2: I can't wait to hear from you tomorrow and get
0: yes,
2: your book.
0: Yes, same
2: yes,
0: here.
2: Thank
0: yeah,
2: you.
0: Well, great.
1: Yes, so, you know, everybody, we're looking forward to for what we do know, the graduation probably will be broadcast. The Concord will be broadcasted on Concord Baptist Baltimore on their YouTube, on Facebook. So you've been listening to Community Conversations here on WOLB. I have been your host, Bishop Dr. Michael Watson Jr. I have been joined by our class president of SOGC for the class of 2026 on tomorrow, and our great host and motivational speaker, Dr. Eric. So until next time, Baltimore, be blessed, be and remember, only what you do for Christ will last. Be blessed.
2: Amen.

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1: Hi, it's Governor Westmore. 5 years ago, one of the first places I visited before announcing my campaign was the local barbershop to talk to some guys about their priorities. And I heard a lot about crime.
2: Two of my students got shot. It's dealing with that stuff every single day, and they demonize as if we have a choice to live the way that we live. In this moment, like you said, it's a systematic thing.
1: I made a commitment that if I became governor, public safety would be my top priority. And that's exactly what we've done. We made record investments in local law enforcement. We worked with community leaders and provided those coming home a second chance at life. Now, violent crime is at a 40-year low in Maryland. We've got a lot more work to do, but we are making historic progress. Let's keep going.
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0: Hey, Duke, talk to him. Let him know you're not playing with him. Hey, Duke, make it work.
17: Check one, check one, check one. He's keeping the ball more low, Marty. What's good? I talk heavy. Hold up. On my favorite song, Talk to Me Nice.
0: Putting that work heavy in the streets. DJ Duke.
18: That's me. Lando.
17: Molly, what's up?

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3: You know it is crucial, Mr. One Love, straight out of New York City. Right now, where I represent for DJ Duke, yeah, Baltimore, biggest selector. Respect, my general.

0: What's up, family? This is President Barack Obama, and I want to give a big shout out to DJ Duke out of Baltimore City. Keep up the good work.
1: Check one, check one, check one, check one. What's up, Sam? How you feeling? Happy Friday. Welcome to the weekend.
2: Man, happy Friday. Man, I'm feeling amazing.
1: How was your week? Tell me about your week.
2: Man, my week was pretty good, man. I felt good because one of our business cars was out of commission, so I had to do maintenance on that. You know, I had to get the brakes fixed. I had to get the rotors changed. I had to get new tires. Man, the mechanic got in there and drove off and said, "Hey, you drive kids in this car?" He's like, I said, "Yeah, why?" He's like, "Man, because this car was a death trap." I'm like, "Death trap?
1: Bro,
2: yeah."
1: Are you sure you can say this on air?
2: but he was only joking, though. He was only joking, though. He was only joking, though. He was only joking, though.
1: Jesus Christ. I mean, come on, man. I'm glad your brother didn't hear that.
2: No, it wasn't a death track. He wasn't a death track at all.
1: He's just talking to, you know, just being typical. I got the Ravens on today. So did y'all
2: it's
1: plan
2: true.
1: This?
2: No, no, we didn't plan this at all.
1: Oh yeah, no.
2: You know, go Ravens. Go. It's Friday. It's Purple Friday. Purple Friday. It's true. How are you? It's not Purple Friday. How you not gonna know about Purple Friday? You know when the season start every Friday is Purple Friday.
1: Well, it's been 3 years. I'm not there no more. So you know it's not Purple Pride no more. But still, you know, still rock with the Ravens though. You know what I'm saying?
2: You're not rocking one of them. You don't got the purple one.
1: I still rock the
2: blue. I see you got the orange on. You got orange and blue.
1: Shout out to Melo. Shout out to Syracuse. I was actually there for his first game in Syracuse. They took care of me, all that good stuff. How was your week, Twin?
3: Oh, it was pretty busy. Excellent. Mm-hmm. You know, it had some ups. It had some downs. But it had way more ups and downs, though. But,
1: it's
3: you
1: been
3: know.
1: A day.
3: Hey, man, it's one of them days, you know.
1: It's been a day.
3: What?
1: Before we move on, I got a special guest in the building. Somebody I'm a fan of. It's good to have people in the building that you're actually a fan of.
3: It's true.
1: You know what I'm saying? Sometimes you interview people, it's like, you know, shout out to anybody interview, by the way. It's no issue. Sometimes it's like, all right, this is my job. This is what I do. You got somebody in the building that you really, you know, really, really rock with. Let's introduce him real quick, man. So I've been a fan. We go back. Rapping for a while, so I've been a fan. Introduce yourself, chat. Tell them what you do.
4: Whoa, y'all know the focus, man. Block Monsters Empire in here. Mighty Jordan.
1: We said focus. Yeah. All our heart dropped, didn't we? We didn't know we can't cuss. Right. I didn't know what he about to say. The manager, everybody was crazy.
2: It's
1: though.
2: True. Ashley, I thought he was the manager for a second. Bro, he was like that. She was all cool, like, yeah. Man, I'm thinking, I'm really at the act, and he just on a cut line. Mm-hmm.
1: Yeah. It's been a while. So tell us, how long you been in the rap game?
4: What's this, 2020? This year, Tim, right here.
1: Yeah, bro.
4: I started when I was 17, for real. So
1: 10 years. Cause I've been DJing about 10 years.
4: Right.
1: I think you said Internationals. Was you with me back then?
4: What? What's that?
1: Club Internationals.
4: Where that's
1: on
4: at?
1: Baltimore Street. I think you was back then. That's my first spot. That was what? That was 10 years.
4: I think that's where we met.
1: Yeah, that's where we met at.
3: Upstairs, right?
1: I had him down. I had him downstairs.
3: Oh, yeah, downstairs.
1: I had him downstairs. We did a gala upstairs. That's where I met y'all at, the Twins at.
3: Mm-hmm.
1: And it's my life just went down since then.
2: I don't see that. I see it as you went up, buddy. We never even touched the floor
1: that
2: yet.
1: I took my jeweler. I ain't
2: tell
1: anybody.
2: Shout out to Z, man.
1: I don't want to put him out there like that.
2: Shout out. That's my man,
1: y'all. My jeweler, you know. You know, y'all gotta let me know so I can get my percentage. I don't want to say name no more, yo. Trying to join our security spare. They look out for me.
2: That's our brother, man. Shout out to Z. Z looking official.
1: I got you. Okay, so you been in the game for 10 years.
2: I got the wedding band the first day you took me in there. What you talking about?
1: I didn't know. I didn't even know. But see, that's behind my back.
2: You was there. How that behind your back?
1: It
2: was in front of you.
1: It
2: was right in front of you. You was looking right at me.
1: It was a pausable moment. Y'all
2: I know,
1: the pause
2: Mr. Pause Police, yes. Nah, he's the Pause King.
1: you say pausable stuff. You know what I'm saying?
2: We all grown men, though. We shouldn't have to pause nothing.
1: Everybody
2: know what I mean.
1: It's true.
2: Sometimes there is a pause moment, yes.
1: Art the stuff. Yo, that though, Monday, shout out to
2: I understand, yeah.
1: You got
2: definitely.
1: To.
2: If it get that crazy,
1: I'm telling you, you have to. Monday, we start over in the jail. So after all my guys with the baby bookings. So I'm talking to a couple kids. Like, I'm talking about 16, never coming through. You know what I'm saying? They pause and stuff. Because some days are pausable. It's
2: true.
1: What I'm
2: saying?
1: But I really want to shine some light on them, though, because it's like, you know, to be 16, I don't wish that on nobody, yo.
4: That's
1: but
4: where
1: to be
4: I came from. Like,
1: 16, bro, that's like unreal, yo.
2: Buttons, yeah.
4: Yeah, you definitely got to shine some light on. I'm not saying, yeah, like, all right, this one thing that I can say that Baby Buttons for real, like, I feel like they treat their kids with too much, like, not saying that.
1: Responsibility,
4: like,
1: right?
4: Like, know what I'm saying? Mm-hmm. Like, far as, like, not being hard on them and letting
2: being
4: them
2: a parent.
4: Know what they got or what they in for. Because when you going down Baby Buttons, like, my whole juvenile life, I was going down there. I don't care. I'm going down babies because it's so sweet down there. I'm not saying
1: right.
4: I want them to treat them like trash. And like
1: I get what you're saying.
4: I just actually really want them to prepare them for what's ahead. Because when you go in that adult system, it's a whole different story. You feel
2: me? It's true.
4: It ain't
2: it's true.
4: 2-3 months and you come home on a box and then you back out. No, when you in that adult system, them numbers start to come for real. And I feel like a lot of my generation for real did come from that, like, thinking that going into the adult system, it was going to be sweet. You feel me?
2: Just like you just came out.
4: Just like you coming from babies, because you know you coming from babies, they baby you.
2: So basically, sugar, honey, iced tea ain't sweet in booking.
3: So they don't give you no discipline. They just babysit you. That's all they did, was a babysitter.
4: Right. Basically, the real discipline come with, like, they discipline you in your room. You go in the room for 2 hours. Feel me? But you know, like, so.
2: That's like your parents sending you to your room.
4: Went to the adult system. You feel me? Like, as a juvenile. So 15, I was done with Baby Buttons. I was over YDC, which is over the jail for real.
2: Yeah.
1: Straight up.
4: And all that you zapping out and I ain't locked in the end of the day. Yeah, they coming 30 deep and they slam you on your head, juvenile or not. You heard me? They don't teach you that down babies though. That's the thing.
2: Okay,
4: like, they make you feel like you can be the center of attention when you're going through something, but it's not like that in a jail system.
2: So what you
4: feel like is enabling them to do that, my bitch.
1: Yeah,
2: you good. Now, so what would you say about the youth growing up now? What would you tell them now?
4: What I tell them now is, like, first off, now everything is being put out there now. My generation, like, everything was being hid, so you ain't
1: really figure
4: it
1: out for yourself.
4: Right, you had to figure it out for yourself, so that would cause you to go and put yourself in bad situations. And because you don't know. Now, only thing I would tell the youth is, just if you don't go through it, learn from somebody else that came before you.
2: It's true.
4: Whatever lane you doing, learn from somebody else's mistakes before you. And then see what they did wrong and try to stay away from this. I'm the type of person that'll tell you, like, even my homeboys and stuff growing up for real, like, that's rapping now. I can't tell them how to make it because I'm still on my journey for real, but I can tell you what not to do.
2: It's true.
4: That'll hurt your career, you feel me? And that'll hurt you.
2: That makes sense. So
4: that's all I tell them, though. Just learn from other people's mistakes for real. So
2: and Baby Buttons, right?
4: Right.
2: We need to see if we can get a petition about, you know, have a structure in there for them kids, you know, and then like reward them once you see them doing good.
4: Right.
2: I think that should be more beneficial than them just babying them, putting them on time out.
4: Well, basically.
1: Yeah, I mean, I see what you're saying, man. I was about 2 days, man. Everybody was calling. I was doing the push-up challenge. DJ, I ain't get them yet, the push-up challenge. Then you did. I mean, push-ups you did.
4: I got a little 40 ball in me.
1: No, I'm 30 straight. 30 straight, I'm done. You got to do more than that. I got the belly.
4: I
1: know. 30 with
4: I ain't
1: belly.
4: Got work and I haven't.
1: No.
4: I got a little 40 in me.
1: So
4: I
1: lost.
4: Got 50 in me, though.
1: For real, I did,
4: sure.
1: I did 29
4: I got 40
1: straight.
4: For sure.
2: 29
1: the kid
2: straight.
1: Did 64.
4: I get out the bed and bust a little 40.
1: For real. I got to get my workout stuff. Real quick before we move on, we got another guest in the building, right? What up? How you feeling?
5: I'm doing good. How are you?
1: I can't complain. Tell us your name. What you do?
5: My name is Lexi. I'm the founder of the Caribbean Film Awards and the president of the Chamber of Commerce, the Caribbean American Chamber of Commerce.
1: Okay, we talk out. No, we got to talk heavy. Now tell us what's that like.
5: Caribbean.
1: Oh, yeah?
5: Okay. Nice. Which country?
4: Barbados.
5: Nice, yes.
1: So tell us a little bit about what you do.
5: Yeah, so what we do is we're going to have the Caribbean Film Awards. That's the first thing to mark on your calendars, October 9th and 10th. It's going to be in Wilmington, Delaware. We're going to be starting at Penn Cinema at the Riverfront, where we're going to be showing 26 films over the course of 2 days.
1: Okay.
5: On Saturday evening, we'll then go to the fashion show, which is going to be at the Sheraton Suites Hotel.
1: Okay.
5: Then you're going to just walk across the street to Theater N for the finale, which is the Caribbean Film Awards. That's really the Caribbean Film Weekend. That's how we're going to...
1: Okay.
5: Yeah.
1: And then where are you from?
5: I'm from Jamaica.
1: Okay.
5: Yeah.
1: So. I got, so how many Caribbean countries? I'm not trying to test you.
5: Yeah.
1: How many Caribbean countries is there?
5: Oh, my goodness. Oh, so there's 35 total. But some are under U.S. Virgin Islands. Like, they're owned by British Virgin Islands, so they're not independent.
1: Like, how does that work?
5: Right. So you know, it's controversial on people claiming them, but I claim them all. And most people do.
1: So y'all awards, you accept everybody. So can mm-hmm. people, so is there any, like, non, I guess, island Caribbean people that can kind of win awards, any categories for artists like that, or you have to be Caribbean?
5: No, anyone can win awards. We got we got two films nominated from New Orleans.
1: Okay.
5: And they're straight American, but there's just a lot of culture, and it just fit with one of the projects, one of the film blocks we were under. We was under the, there's a heritage, there's a heritage one. So one of the films, Creole Recipe from New Orleans, it fit, even though it's from America, the culture was there, the recipe, it just fit with us. So
6: it's true.
5: It just depends on what it's talking about, right? If it's something that, you know, shared culture.
1: It kind of makes sense.
5: Yeah.
1: Imagine, how do you, because we have an artist in the building, obviously. How do y'all pick the artist, the music, and things like that?
5: Yeah, so they submit application just like our filmmakers, and then we listen to their music, and then once we listen to it, if it, you know, sounds good and we have some slots open, we try to fit them in somewhere. So we had someone for, like, we have two artists for the fashion show and like four for the awards.
1: Okay.
4: So is it a certain genre of music that y'all require, or
5: it usually is Caribbean music?
4: Okay.
5: Yeah. What kind of music you do?
4: I mean, different types, but I'm open to meet any kind, but most of the time I'm meeting, like, rap.
5: Okay.
4: Hip hop.
5: That's cool. Yeah. That's,
1: I would like that, to challenge to, like, some Caribbean.
4: I
1: we do that live on air. This is a challenge.
6: Yeah. A challenge.
1: They're artists as well, man. They are
4: artists.
1: Oh,
6: it's true.
1: Yeah,
6: it's
1: unfortunately,
6: true.
1: I took them all over the world, unfortunately. They didn't do anything. Africa was, they didn't do good in Africa.
6: You funny.
4: They didn't do, y'all go back again,
6: you funny. Money takers.
4: Okay.
1: Now they killed it. They killed Africa and Tulum, Mexico.
6: And we did Houston, Texas. Did Tulum, Mexico.
1: Yeah, but Africa, everywhere. They were a little confused, y'all. Because they had like fur on. I still can't get over that.
6: We look like king over there.
2: Yeah,
6: man.
2: We're king.
6: We had fur vests.
5: Wow.
4: I found it on a no shirt tip.
1: No, they had a shirt on. And I fell in the gutter. That's the last day I messed my leg up.
4: So y'all had a good time.
2: We had an amazing time.
1: Oh, yeah, amazing time. Y'all didn't help me when I fell in the gut.
6: Stop playing. You know I helped you.
1: You did not help me up.
6: I did not help you get out. Stop playing. You thanked me for helping you get out of there.
1: The gutter,
6: he thanked me for, if it wasn't for me, you would have fell all the way in that motherfucker.
1: Yo!
6: Bro, I helped you real fast. Excuse me.
1: Yeah. Who fought was it? So actually, I was walking, talking to Crow on the phone, my partner. And I'm looking down. So over there, Africa has, how can I explain it? The gutters we have here kind of like it's closed. It's open in some areas of Africa. So the gutters open. It was only, what, like maybe 4 or 5 feet that I fell down. I scraped my leg.
5: That's deep.
4: That's a little
2: Yeah, he was actually upset because the security didn't help him. The security was right there, and he fell.
1: He helped me.
6: Your memory fart.
1: You came in. He was snitching on y'all before he came in.
6: About what?
1: Yeah, don't worry about it. He just snitched on
2: me. Bruh, I was saying a joke.
6: You know,
1: it was a joke.
2: Yes, it was a joke.
1: I ain't going to say it again. But anyway, so I got.
2: It was about a car, a driver's car.
1: You got that. So is there some artists that you came across where, like, you just really liked their music, but it wasn't Caribbean, but it was so good you had to kind of include into the awards?
5: We only done this 2 years. So far, our second year.
1: I would never have known that.
5: We've had the chamber longer. So the Chamber of Commerce has been around for 3 years. Right. But this one is their second year. So, but yeah, we're open. Like, just like the films. Mm-hmm. We love to hear, you know, your music. And
4: I had a question. So when you say, was the dates again?
5: 9th and 10th.
4: Of October?
5: Mm-hmm.
4: So when the songs got to be submitted?
5: Oh, it's already, like, it's next week. But next year, we're opening it right up the week after.
1: Mm-hmm. Okay.
5: So it'll be open for submissions again. And you perform and stuff? You do perform?
4: Yeah, I do.
5: Okay.
1: And the good thing about it, because I'm DJing some parts of it.
5: Yes.
1: We'll play it anyway.
5: Mm-hmm.
1: And I'm going to put it on Caribbean side, though. Kind of like I just mixed. Well, I know you were driving in, but I kind of mixed a song with, I think it was Jeezy or something. But I like to do that. I like to mix songs and stuff. Like different cultures. Because people like the good vibes.
5: Mm-hmm.
4: But I want to be able to make music with it.
1: I like that.
4: It cross over to any genre.
5: Yeah.
6: It's true.
1: I think that's the fans.
6: Like, we try not to stick to, like, this one simple genre.
4: Right.
6: We like the broad our surroundings,
1: yeah,
6: so we have opportunities for everything, right? We don't want to leave nothing on the board. like say if you want soundtrack, you got your music for soundtrack, got your music for radio play, got your music for the hip hop club, got your music for Caribbean. You just be prepared. But steal your flow, steal your flavor. You feel me? Don't change up your style or your flavor. You feel me? You just
3: doing your own mix.
6: You just driving, adjusting to different flows, different music, different atmospheres, different vibes.
4: Right, because that's how I am when I hear a beat anyway. So if I was to hear Caribbean style beat, I wouldn't be like focused on, I would be focused on just making the best song I can off this beat.
6: Exactly.
3: That's true.
1: I like that. I want to challenge that. And even for instance, we in Canada next Friday. I'll be performing live in Canada next Friday. So like when we pick our set, I'm DJing, they perform, unfortunately. I can't go nowhere without them. They just, it's like,
3: We had to force our way to the Caribbean Festival. He didn't even want to
5: send
3: me.
5: I'm glad you guys are coming.
1: I didn't
5: coming.
1: Even tell you. That's why
3: we had to pull his arm.
1: I didn't even tell you. No, I didn't even tell you. I can't out the back now. And I didn't even, I was going to hang outside. I'll send it to this.
6: He's going to slide it later.
1: I sent you the pause. See?
6: Slide it in later.
1: See, you said it. See, that's what I'm saying, bro. Where you from? East, man? Where you from?
6: East.
1: I know. That's what
6: from East.
1: I know.
4: Not too much on.
6: Yeah, East
1: Baltimore. See, that's what I'm saying. You know what?
6: First of all,
1: I got to ask you this, right? Because you're of East. What is the East Side thing? We got West Side certified. Does East Baltimore have, and you got, I know you have a camera answer, because some people have tried it.
4: I know some people tried it, but I would give, bro, the East Side anthem was Dumb Dumb.
1: Okay.
3: Yeah.
1: That was like the biggest record I could see.
3: Yeah,
1: like,
3: Dumb
1: like,
3: Dumb.
1: That
3: yeah.
1: was Dumb Dumb. And I played that
4: It was like Dumb Dumb, but far as like a real like West Side certified anthem, I mean, the 410 boys, they was, they had their moment, but I don't know. Like I said, like,
1: I can't think of his name, yo.
4: People use that as the song, like,
1: I got it.
4: Well, that came along, what, 2015?
3: Yeah. 2014, oh, yeah. Right. Oh, yeah.
4: But it's been 12 plus years now. So yeah.
6: Like, how about this? What did growing up over East Side, you know, teach you that people can hear in your music?
4: The originality in it, like, just being original. Because it ain't too many, like, real rappers that's coming from the East for real. Even all these years, the West Side rappers always grab the ball. Whenever it come to like the music, because it'd be more of them. So it'd be like, they be hearing different sound from me.
3: Coming
4: out with a different sound that it don't sound like nobody else.
3: It's true.
4: Original.
6: So your name.
4: Yeah.
6: What do that represent? When did you, how'd you get that, your name?
4: I got my name probably like, I was 17. The Mahdi just came from, in reality, the Mahdi just came from them not being able to say my name right.
3: Okay, okay.
1: How about that?
4: My real name. My real name, Maje. So some people, I don't know why people, so they just started calling me Mahdi. You feel me?
1: Is that African? Maje?
4: No, I don't know. Don't ask me. Real talk. Don't ask me.
1: Is it Caribbean?
4: I don't know.
1: It's a dictionary, right?
4: And then it come from that. And the Jordan come from just me used to playing basketball. Feel me?
1: Hold on, I can confirm that one. I ain't never hear that about basketball.
4: What?
1: Hold on, back up. Y'all know I'm taking basketball.
4: I used to play for Carver.
1: What? Which one?
4: Carver.
1: I graduated from Carver.
4: For real?
1: Homecoming this week.
4: I went to Carver. I mean, I didn't graduate from Carver. I graduated from an alternative school, but it's still.
1: But in Carver, I ain't gonna lie. Carver ain't really a basketball school to brag on. I ain't gonna lie.
4: All right, I'm just.
1: I went to Mount St. Joe St. Francis first.
4: That's why I was basketball. Keeping it. I wasn't trying to play basketball, though.
1: I'll take that.
4: You feel me? But
1: so at least be athletic.
4: I just had a talent.
1: And these guys, they're not really athletic.
3: You funny.
4: I got in basketball.
3: Okay.
1: Well, I got no talent.
3: I mean, for somebody who's not athletic, I remember beating you in basketball in Africa.
4: You play, what position you play?
1: For me?
4: Yeah.
3: I definitely won. Yeah, we played a game of 21.
1: The nation is scoring.
3: And I definitely won.
1: I kept screaming, it's my time, please.
3: Okay.
1: You don't like when I'm talking my basketball stat. I cover the greatest wreck ever. Mount Royal, never lost. Undefeated. Jeremy Robbins and Johnny Higgins, keep going. DeJuan Summers. You know what I'm saying?
3: That is true.
5: Yeah. Oh, wow.
1: Left that is true. With the Coverdale. Yeah, so I don't want to give him. I don't make
3: he got the rain
1: bad,
3: for it.
4: No.
1: But both my rings come from East, though. I'm an official DJ for Lake Clifton for the last 6 years. So all the rings they won, I won. So they come over East, though. I always DJ. I done DJ every club over East, the Hazelwood, every club on Bel Air Road. So Eastside. No.
2: You Eastside.
1: Oh no, Pennsylvania Avenue all day. I didn't know Eastside just since I was like 12, 13.
2: Okay.
1: Yeah. So we little. I'm 38. So I don't know if we're the same age, but so I came up with like Sick and Bait was 28. So we got Sick and Bait was out the bottom. So y'all ain't come outside.
6: Man, we was outside. We was everywhere. Talking about.
1: You
6: was everywhere.
1: Sick and Bait back in the day.
6: People know us. Man.
1: It was so bad. I could.
6: What you talking about?
1: See, our names ring.
6: It rains.
1: People know me outside.
6: I mean, it's true though. It's true.
1: Where you from?
6: Nothing I said was fiction.
1: I know originally it's.
5: Yeah, Atlanta.
1: It's
5: true.
1: Okay,
5: no, I'm from Delaware. I'm Delaware. Yeah, everything is Delaware. So born in Delaware.
6: DMV.
5: No taxes.
6: How you feel about this? No taxes.
5: I love it.
6: And then you go out of state and you be like, man, I wish I was back home.
5: I love Delaware. I know it's growing on me. At first it was a little bit boring, but now I'm like finding stuff to do and it's really picking up.
1: Yeah. But we come from the city, so it's like we like to be chills and laid back and stuff like that. So this is a big question. I kind of wish it ended, but we're going to ask this now while the twins get ready. Because phone lines kind of jumping. All right, let's start with the young lady room, right? Martin the Fresh Prince.
5: Fresh Prince.
2: I knew she was going to say that. She's from Delaware. She's from Delaware.
6: Can you please explain why?
5: Well, I said I'm Caribbean.
6: That better be a good answer.
5: We got Cheryl Lee Ralph.
2: That can't be the reason.
5: Acting was good. It was a family story. You know, it was a great concept back in those days. Okay, yeah, connect with
1: it. What you got, Martin?
4: I'm gonna say Martin.
6: My man.
1: Yeah, we're going all day, every day.
5: But why Martin?
4: I'm gonna go Martin because it was just everything that he was original. Nobody was doing that before. Even
1: it seemed more authentic,
4: Prince
1: too.
4: Prince of Bel-Air came before him, and some of the stuff, like, it never gave you the same vibe or the same, like, it felt like it was a copy. I don't know, and he was too funny. He taught you some stuff, give me a slogan that you know from Fresh Prince of Bel-Air.
5: In West Philadelphia, born and raised.
2: Everybody remembers that, but it's not the same.
5: Fresh Prince song, any race everybody knows. Every race knows.
1: Jerome, everybody knows.
4: I'm saying, give me some. That's the song.
1: Got Kimono Dragon in it. Got everybody.
4: I tell you, when I was a kid, that's what attracted me to Fresh Prince of Bel-Air, the song.
6: Everybody know that song.
5: Everybody know that song. It's the best song.
6: But I'm for my day, chilling on.
4: I bet you, you got way more in your head about Martin than you do about Fresh Prince of Bel-Air.
2: You see, Martin, through the pain, he allowed us to laugh. And everything he was talking about was relatable. Even though it was funny. But it was relatable what we was going through. Even as kids, when we was looking up, it was time when he was in the dark. I was just in the dark. got the stove lit just to heat us up.
4: Fresh Prince of Bel-Air, to a certain extent, it was like a dream. It was like a dream that you would have wanted to come true growing up in the hood.
6: Yeah, it's true.
4: Oh, my God. I wish a family member could have came
6: and picked me up.
5: Yeah.
4: But it's true. And Martin, you live in an apartment complex. You really got a brother man from the fifth floor.
6: It's true. It's true.
2: How about the rodents? We had to kill them rodents. We saw him fighting. We was fighting, too.
5: That's why I didn't. So, yeah, it's a reality, but it's nothing to inspire to.
2: Yes, yes, yes.
5: Like you're staying and then you like it, you're watching it, it's keeping you at the same level. You got to watch something that's taking you to another place.
2: I like that.
4: That's a good one. You must have been waiting the whole time to think about this. If somebody ever asked me about Fresh Prince, I'll see
1: it. All right, let's jump on the phone now real quick, y'all. What up? Chalk Heaven, who's this?
7: Rasheed.
1: Hey, what up, champ? How you feeling?
7: Good. I just tuned in. I heard y'all talk about sports in Baltimore City.
1: Mm-hmm.
7: You don't know I'm a legend in Baltimore City for what I do. I'm the hype man. Let me at him.
1: Oh, just let me at him. This is iconic. You ain't legendary. You're iconic.
2: I was about to say.
1: My son always talk about you. How you feeling today?
7: So, since we're talking about Baltimore sports, this evening at 6 o'clock, Merville and City plays at Merville.
6: That's true. Okay. Yeah, that's both my schools.
1: Well, let me ask you this, Mr. Let Me Adam. Is Dunbar, is it fair anymore with the dominance on the football level? Like, can anybody beat Dunbar?
6: Yeah, Mervo. What are you talking about?
7: Mervo.
1: Let him ask me, because I don't see it.
6: What are you talking about? Every year they stay champions. What are you talking about? You know we up at Mervo, so you know. We going to talk.
7: Like the last 2 years, it'd be close. And the last 2 years, Mervo has beaten Dunbar. Last 2 years.
6: It's true.
1: I didn't know that.
7: And those games be at Morgan State. It's like a whole East Baltimore. It's a sold-out crowd at those games at Morgan State.
6: It's true.
1: Yeah, I'll be there this year. I'm on the basketball side, but I didn't know.
6: Y'all had nothing to do with that legacy.
1: Y'all had nothing to do with that legacy. Y'all ain't say nothing with Keon was sitting over there.
6: I understand that.
1: Y'all ain't say nothing with you know what I mean?
7: But I'm going to tell you about those things. You know St. Francis ranked number one in the country.
1: And that's why
6: we know that.
1: That's my school. See what I'm saying? Look at y'all, see?
6: No.
1: I went to St. Francis.
6: He went to both, bro.
1: Went to St. Francis.
6: For sure. It was short period of time, but he went to both.
1: Oh,
6: okay. I had a

0: Morgan State football team, mm-hmm. when the HBCU ratings came out at the beginning of the season, we wasn't even in the top 10. And then they had it as 10, and our Frank Saint, my Morgan State football team is 3-1 now. Out of all the HBCUs, we're ranked number 5 yet, and we ain't done yet.
1: It's true.
2: We ain't done yet. Shout out to the Bears. Yeah, that's my school. That's my school.
3: Let me look something up.
2: It's true. I went there.
3: We thank you for calling in, though, bro.
2: Music performance.
3: I would say, bro. I for the first time ever on the show, I'm getting fact checked, right? I mean, let's see real quick. Yeah, I don't know.
1: You ain't gotta be fact checked, man. We already know. You had too many people that co-signed.
4: No, I just never heard of him, so I was like, yeah, I got it.
1: Why he over here fact checking over there?
3: Mm-hmm.
1: We gonna go ahead and get to what we got to get
3: to. See, I introduced that. See, I'm saying out of order. There's no order over here.
2: What are you talking about? We got our family on the west side too. We got family on west side and Baltimore.
3: It's not my favorite part of the show. I'm surprised you guys are still here.
2: You
3: guys are still here, y'all.
2: After today, we might not be here.
3: You ain't lying.
2: No, I'm here.
3: Money takers. Y'all ready?
2: It's true.
1: Hey, Baltimore, you already know who it is. Twin Chino.
2: And it's Twin Castle. Talk Heavy Radio. 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Twin Way, no other way.
1: Today's topic is help or hit record. Because somewhere along the way, we started seeing somebody in trouble and thinking about a record before thinking about their life.
2: Somebody's getting bullied. Somebody's being abused. Somebody's getting jumped. And you hear people yelling, somebody record this. But who's yelling? Somebody get help.
1: That's what bothers me. You got 10 people holding phones, but has even one person called for help? Everybody's making sure they catch it the moment. Who's making sure that the person survives it?
2: And let's be clear, helping doesn't always mean physical jumping in a dangerous situation. You can get hurt too. So call 911. Get security. Get other people's attention. Tell somebody specifically you call for help.
1: Right. We're asking you to respond like a human being. Don't stand there cheering, laughing, and giving complimentary while somebody is fighting for their safety.
2: Because this isn't a movie. That person doesn't get to stand up when this director said cut. They had to live with that what happened and then live with everybody sharing it.
1: Think about a child getting picked on at school. The bullying happened once in that hallway, but the video gets posted. And now they're being humiliated every time somebody presses play.
2: Then somebody add music. Somebody makes a joke. Somebody turn it into a meme. You weren't there throwing punches, but now you helping that humiliation travels.
1: And we seen videos showing what may be somebody's final moments. Imagine finding out something happened to somebody you love through a clip on your phone.
2: Before the family even had time to understand it, strangers are discussing their loved ones in a moment section, in a comic section. Where is the compassion? Where is the respect?
1: Mm-hmm. It's true.
2: Now, somebody's worst day
1: should not become your best performing post.
2: And their pain is not your promotion.
1: Before you upload the video, ask yourself, if that was my mother, my brother, or my child, would I want the world sharing this?
2: And if your answer is no, remember, this is somebody's mother, brother, or child.
1: Put helping them ahead of getting views. A person dignity matters even when they're too hurt, too scared, or too overwhelmed to ask you to protect it.
2: Now, somebody's going to say, but recording can expose the abuse. And that's true. Evidence can matter. A record can help show what happens and hold somebody accountable.
1: But documenting something safely and posting it for entertainment are two different decisions. Get help first, preserve evidence when it's safe, think carefully about who needs to receive it,
2: and you don't need laughing emojis, a dramatic soundtrack, or wait until

0: other end over somebody's getting hurt. What are we asking people to wait for?
1: We keep saying the world is changing. Well, our choices are part of that change. What we record, what we share, what we laugh at, it all says what we are willing to accept.
0: So before you repost, stop. Is this helping somebody get justice or spreading their humiliation?
1: And if you witness somebody in danger, find a safe way to help. Make that call. Get somebody's attention. Be the person who remembers their life in front of that lens.
0: Twin Castle.
1: Hey, Twin Chino, Talk Heavy Radio, Twin Way Podcast.
0: It's true. Twin Way, no other way.
2: Okay.
1: So let's talk about it, guys.
2: Let's talk about it.
1: Have y'all been in position where, though, y'all been in atmospheres where you see somebody getting traumatized or hurt or beat up or worst case scenario when you see people recording and not helping? Anybody been in that position? You see Pity laugh. Put it forward.
0: Or you can even see it on a post. Or you ever saw it on a post before.
3: In my life, I can't speak up because it'll be contradicting in my life.
1: Mm-hmm.
3: Like for me, because it's like, yeah, I don't be with all that. Like when stuff going on, serious situation, and somebody pulling your cam out. No, why are you pulling your cam out? Like that, I might react like that for real, but then it might be a situation where it's though something that's out of my hands where a camera need to come out at. Feel
0: yeah, it's true. That's a different situation.
3: Or if I do, like, I will allow it. Like, if either they're like a child predator or something, you feel me?
0: That's a totally different situation.
3: That's why I say, like, with me, I'd be like, no, don't put no cameras out, but then I'd be like, if it got to, pull it out.
0: It's true.
4: Like, I've never seen it.
0: Like, you're absolutely right.
1: You forgot to say pause.
4: But not a pause.
0: But you're absolutely right, though, because there could be predators out there.
4: Yeah.
0: There could be someone who's harming someone or abusing someone. And then, you know, like, for instance, somebody could have been, not saying that my daughter got abused or anything. Somebody could have abused my daughter. I'm coming to put hands on that person.
3: And
0: whoever's recording at the moment, oh well. But I'm talking about somebody who's like an innocent person who's just in there, they could be naive about the surroundings they have.
3: God forbid, this is hypothetical speaking. Like you said. So now what if it's a situation where it's though, like, your daughter is that person, you wouldn't want nobody to record her, and even if they can't help her, so you're gonna just at least know what's going on and what happened, because if I tell him something, by the time it get back to her, for real, it might sound different.
0: It's true.
3: So the word of mouth might come, by the time it get back to you, it might be a totally different story from versus you just seeing it.
1: If somebody record it and then bring it to me and show it to me, that's different. But if somebody's recording and then post it for social media so they can build up their views, build up their followers, get attention, go viral, that's not what it is in my book.
3: I see. Because shout out Reggie, yo. He a good friend of mine, yo. Mm-hmm. He's going through a lot right now. You know what I mean? And I seen that, like, one of his friends actually did that to him. Like, he called him during a traumatic experience, and he was recording him.
0: Mm-hmm.
3: And he turned into a different situation. So,
0: true.
3: I said, like, yes and no. No. Your message is 100% right. Feel me? I wouldn't take nothing away from it.
0: Okay.
3: That's my opinion.
1: 10-4. I got what you meant, though. Don't think I ain't confusing what you saying,
3: right,
1: though.
3: Right.
0: It's true.
1: I got right, Duke, what you think on it, Duke?
4: I don't know. I got a set of situation. Kind of thought what he's saying. Just don't know, like, you know what I mean? But if I can stop something from, if you taking advantage, it ain't a fair situation. You know what I mean? It depends. I'm with my kids. I ain't with my kids. Probably with my kids, I'm probably going, you know, going to protect my kids first.
0: You know what I'm saying? Number one.
4: That's number one. So it just all depends, like you're saying, find out what, and at this point in my life, I'm going to probably know why that's happening. It probably going to be just randomly happening around me.
0: Uh-huh.
4: More than likely, 9 out of 10. Back then, you know what I'm saying? Because now I'm 38, so I move a little different. You get what I'm saying?
0: So
4: it might be justified. Tell me what I mean? So before we get out of there, real quick, anything you want to touch on? Before we get out of there, anything you want to touch on?
5: please tell you guys about the Caribbean Film Awards on Yeah, so just be there. It's in Wilmington, Delaware. Y'all already going to be there, it sounds like.
4: Okay,
5: I know you are, DJ. Yeah. Yeah. So,
3: can I get an invite?
5: Yeah. Absolutely. Come on. Yes. Yeah, so, yeah. So, it's next weekend. Not this one. Next weekend in Wilmington.
4: Yeah.
0: We're going to sneak through the back door.
4: Yes. That's why you got to break the side, too. You about to say something before we get out of here? You about to say something,
1: Troy? Nah, it's Twin Chino Money Tickets. See me on Instagram, moneytickets_. Officialized Twin, twinway.podcast, Twinway Podcast. Be on all platforms, man. Holler at us.
0: That's true.
4: Are you working on any projects right now?
3: Yeah, I'm working on my album right now. I'm the Focus.
4: Okay. Okay.
3: That's the album.
4: I like that title. It
3: speaks for itself. Mm-hmm. Feel me? Mighty Joy, Black Monsters Empire.
4: Yeah.
3: Feel me? But yeah, like, everybody tune in. It'll be dropping. I don't have a specific date, but it's for sure dropping this month. We looking at like the end towards the middle of this month. Another single dropping tomorrow. Check me out on all platforms. Mighty Jordan, MYDDIE Joy.
4: All right, what's your social media?
5: Yes, so it is Caribbean Film Awards, and my personal one is Lexi's Beautiful Life.
4: Okay. Twin, any shout outs?
0: Sure. Twin Castle, shout out to my daughter up in NYC. She's at Fashion Institute of Technology. Shout out to my son, Julius. He's in Towson University. Shout out to my son, JoJo.
4: Too many kids, bro.
0: And shout out to my daughter, Jasmine. You already know what it is. I got to give him a shout out. Twin Castle. You know, all of us, you know what we got. Oh, yeah. We got a whole busload.
3: Let me shout out DJ.
0: Officialized Twin on IG.
4: Oh, no, that's love, yo.
3: Shout out DJ Duke.
4: That's love.
0: He all right. Don't let him, don't do that to him, man.
4: I got you. Do you want to say something real quick? How the scenes?
6: Yeah, it's your girl, Chuck. Not the man, dude. Damn, fuck that.
4: It's been a great show. Real quick, I know we got to go, bro. Real quick, but I want to say, why are those artists, not like with the DJs, like, That's Me is still one of my favorite records ever from you. Right. But I know, like you said, it's old. But it's like, you know what I mean? I like, why, it's like a disconnect with artists and DJs with the kind of that.
3: I feel like, hold on, repeat it. You said it's a disconnect.
4: Yeah, with the records that we like.
3: Oh, okay, yeah. Okay, yeah, because, it gets to a point where, though, you have to be for the now, too, instead of the old. That's about it. For real.
4: I like that.
3: Your new music had to get pushed to the same way how your old music did.
4: I like
3: it's
4: that,
3: true. Hold on, it's no timeline on priceless music, either, though.
4: I like that, too. We're going to bring that back next week. It's your boy DJ Duke. That's Talk Heavy.
0: It's
4: Peace.
0: True.
4: Peace.

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3: Hi, it's Governor Westmore. 5 years ago, one of the first places I visited before announcing my campaign was the local barbershop to talk to some guys about their priorities. And I heard a lot about crime.
4: Two of my students got shot. It's dealing with that stuff every single day, and they demonize as if we have a choice to live the way that we live. In this moment, like you said, it's a systematic thing.
3: I made a commitment that if I became governor, public safety would be my top priority. 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
16: 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Now, we began our week with world traveler and entrepreneur Sinclair Skinner, who previewed his upcoming Black Blockchain Summit set for Howard University this weekend. Former FBI agent Dr. Tyron Powers then shared insights into various information techniques now being used by the intelligence agencies. Dr. Powers says the objective remains, but the process may have been refined. On Tuesday, astronumerologist Kimberly Williams offered many energy chart readings. Kimberly also shared Donald Trump's chart and the preview for the country. Writer Simeon Booker Mohammed then updated us on the Pentagon's recently released declassified UFO files. And metaphysician, master herbalist, Dr. B closed out the session by explaining how to keep our bodies in balance with the fall equinox that began that day. Activist Dr. Duvalier Malone kicked off Wednesday by discussing what's at stake in the upcoming fall elections. Sister Marsha Adebay and Reverend Segun Abadeya updated us on a crucial court hearing that day designed to halt construction over a black cemetery in Bethesda, Maryland. And we introduced one of the family to the author, screenwriter, and storyteller, Odie Hawkins, who wrote for many of the black TV sitcoms back in the day. Tuskegee Mayor Emeritus Johnny Ford wrapped up that session by sharing how the World Conference of Mayors, the organization he founded, has begun recruiting mayors from African nations. On Thursday, the executive director of Appeal Incorporated outlined their Nonprofits Weekend conference dedicated to empowering the black community. The Warrior lawyer, J. Wendell Gordon, examined the Mississippi DA's decision not to indict in the Nolan Wells drowning case, also reviewed the Trayon White bribery trial. And the day concluded with griot and Pan-African educator, Professor Small, who discussed the UN's landmark decision to recognize the true size of the African continent finally, and he also addressed some of the key speeches by some African heads of state. Now, if you missed any of our programs, catch up with our podcast on your preferred platform or on your station's website. 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You can also use the TuneIn app, or you can ask Alexa or Siri for assistance. Next week, we're bringing you guests like the University of Houston's Dr. Gerald Horn, activist Reverend Edward Pinckney, and the founder of the Black Lawyers for Justice, attorney Malik Shabazz. So if you are in the DMV or the Baltimore area, spread the word. We start at 6 a.m. Eastern Time, Monday through Friday, and keep your radios tuned to Baltimore's AM 1010 WOLB, or if you're in the DMV, the Washington Metropolitan D.C. area, 1450 WOL, where information is power. All right, Kevin's out today, so let me give you some updates of what's moving in the news this morning. So far, there's been no decision in the Trayon White bribery trial. The jurors go back to court this morning in D.C. At 9:30. Those of you listening to us outside of the DMV and the Baltimore area, Trayon White is a city council member in Washington, D.C., and they have him on tape accepting a bribe. He says he was set up. He says he was entrapment. And the video actually was shown to the jury. The jury started deliberations a couple of days ago. They asked a question to the judge, and the judge responded to the question. But so far, they haven't come up with a decision. So they're going to do it. They're going to get back in the courtroom today. And if you recall the conversation we had with Warrior Lawyer Mayor, attorney, I should say, that would be J. Wendell Gordon from Baltimore. He was saying that, you know, the longer it takes, it's slightly shifts in the side of the defendant, because usually if they found him guilty real quick, it would have been over. And so maybe there's somebody on the panel that's holding out, or so they can't reach a consensus. At some point, we'll see if they're willing to, you know, go over the weekend, or if the judge is going to, you know, request them to continue deliberating if there's a hung jury, or the judge will ask them to stay over the weekend and stay, you know, and keep deliberating until they find a decision, or if they, you know, come up and just say straight up, we there's no way we can find a decision, and then they'll have to decide if or not Trayon White gets a new trial. And interesting enough, what the Warrior Lawyer said, you know, the prosecution, they would have to make a decision. How locked was the jury? What was the decision? Was it the 6-6, or was it one person holding out? If one person holding out, they may try to retry, because you know, is it enough to spend the government's money to retry Trayon Wright, Trayon? Depending on what, you know, what the jury comes back with, if they're locked, how deadlocked are they? Basically, if it's just one or two persons holding out, and they still deadlock, and they say they can't reach a decision because these people, they on the panel say they're not going to vote, you know, they're not going to convict him, then it'll just declare a mistrial, and then it's up to the prosecution whether they want to retry or not. But he says if it's like 6-6, they may not decide. They may decide just to let him go. And then, you know, and the case, and just dismiss it altogether. So we'll see what happens after that. Let me just remind you that all the lines are open right now at 800-450-7876. That's what's one of the news items taking place there. Also, appeal, they're having, they start their weekend session as well. They're a nonprofit group in Washington, D.C., but they're all over the world. But they're having their conference, an inaugural conference, they say. It's going to start, it starts this morning, actually. It's going to culminate on Sunday. The executive director of Appeal Incorporated, Dr. Kelechi Iguan, was with us and detailed some of the things that they do. They specialize in financial literacy, education. They got a think tank. We didn't get much to talk about the think tank because, you know, a lot of folks have called in about we need our own think tanks, or they have a think tank. We also have a black co-op. Every Saturday, they have a black co-op. And what it is, they're items made by black folks, our folks, and they're for sale. And, you know, you can get them online as well if you're not in the DMV era. So that's what they have created. Well, they're having their big convention, this Sunday, and it actually starts today. Also, one of the things too that we see that's going to happen is what we talked about was and we're going to talk about this next week with Attorney Malik Shabazz. He's going to look at this. The Nolan Wells case, you know, the DA in Mississippi refused to indict anybody in the death of Nolan Wells. They said he was suicide by drowning. Some reports, I'm not quite sure, but maybe you fellas can help me out there. And ladies, you know, they said there was no water found in his lungs and he had blunt force trauma to the back of his head. And still the DA refused to indict anyone in his drowning. So those are some of the stories we've been working on all week. But let's take some calls this morning. Let's start at first. I see Mark is in the pole position. He's calling from Baltimore. Grand Rising, Mark, your thoughts on this Open Phone Friday?
0: Rising call, how you doing this morning?
16: I'm still learning, Mark.
0: I'm still learning too, Carl. And look, man, the most important thing before I talk about Baltimore, but the most important thing is that we get out and vote, man. Let me tell you, we've lost not only billions of dollars and billions of dollars in jobs and stuff like that, from this administration, but we got the Trump administration has the House, the Senate, the presidency, and now you got even people like Tucker Carlson calling for him the 25th Amendment, which means that the cabinet impeaches him. But we have to
16: right. But Mark, don't do a drive by. The 25th Amendment, for the folks who don't follow the Constitution, can you share with that what that means?
0: Yeah, the 25th amendment is if you believe that the president of the United States is unfit for office, then his cabinet can, you know, have him removed. I think it takes 3/4 of the cabinet or something like that to have him removed from the office. But just having that said, you know, it is very, very alarming. Trump has not only said he don't care.
16: Yeah, but let me jump in here for a second on that part, too, by the 25th Amendment. Because then you have Vance. Are you prepared to deal with J.D. Vance as opposed to Donald Trump? You think that'd be much better?
0: I'm glad you asked that question. And let's not drive by this. J.D. Vance, before he had ambitions to become the vice president, called Trump Hitler. He said Trump can be America's Hitler, you know. And you can expound on that. You can't call nobody else no worse than that. Who burnt up 6 million Jews, you know. But Vance, he won't have the power. See, what it's about is us winning the Senate and the House. It was billions of dollars cut from, I was just reading about this, cut from Medicare, Medicaid, which hurt millions of their voters, farmers, you know, the prices of everything. And Trump said, I don't care. He doesn't care. And let me tell you something else, man, why we have to vote them out. Number one, let's talk about immigration for a minute.
16: Before you go down the steps, I'm going to let you go down the steps, but let me say this, because I'm not a Democrat or a Republican, I'm independent. But
0: yeah, go ahead.
16: Part of the problem, your party, Mark, they won't spend any money on black media. Every election cycle, we get more money coming from the Republican side. The Democrats, and they wonder why people don't come out to vote. They're not encouraging. They're not spending money with black newspapers and black radio, black TV. They send them money all with the white folks. Their first stop, if they want black people to vote, should be Urban One, Radio One. As you know, we reach like 83% of the black community every week.
0: Right.
16: 83%, you know, all across all platforms. When the Democrats carved up the money the last election, they gave it to two black individuals. I'm not going to mention their names. And they wondered why people didn't come out to vote. So if you got some pull in Baltimore with any of your Democratic friends, you tell them to start writing some checks to black media. But go ahead and you know what
0: I'm glad you said that. But right now, nationally, You said it. Right now, nationally, we got to vote our interest, man. Right now, we're the laughing stock of the world. Not only that, 600,000 black women lost their jobs, you know, just because a trillionaire now, Musk, you know, Trump let him, because he put $300 million in his campaign, let him go in and just decimate out the middle class, you know, and farmers and stuff. That's why we got to vote. Right now, Carl, it's not even about party. It's about right or wrong, man.
16: But yeah, you know, just brought another thing that I want to interject and ask you about, since you mentioned Elon Musk. Because, you know, the last election, a lot of folks thought that Kamala won that election. They, you know, they went in and thought that she won. They thought something happened. Something technically happened, and Elon Musk was in, because they were both today. They had a trick up their arm, and they were all gloating that they had something going on. Do you feel that they did have something, some shenanigans took place with the voting machines and the votes came out? You know, something technically engineering revolving Elon Musk, I'll say that. Do you think that? Mm-hmm. And if so, is there a possibility that can happen again?
0: I'm just tell you, like our brother, Professor Eddie Glory said, Princeton professor, 78 million people voted for Donald Trump because they didn't want a black woman president. That simple as that. She killed them in the debate. Even Joe Biden, before he, you know, stepped down in their debate, people drive by this. He told Trump, because I think he lost a brother in the war, and I had a brother that died from Agent Orange related cancer at 49. But he said, my son wasn't a sucker or a loser. He said, you are a sucker and a loser. And he is a sucker and a loser, man. But this is the most important part why we got to get him out of there. Because, and we can deal with Vance. We got the House and the Senate, Vance. We can deal with him. And Head State, he's been up. He's up for impeachment, too. So let's get both of them out of there. But this is the most important part. That man that's in charge in Iran, Carl, that Trump, when he first was stupid enough to get us in this war, which Benjamin Netanyahu talked him into getting us in, who's not popular in Israel, he killed that boy's family or that man's family. That man is never going to negotiate with him in good faith about anything. You understand that, Carl?
16: Yeah, you're talking about the Iranians. Well, let me ask you this. You think the Trump administration underestimated the Iranians?
0: Yeah. You know why? Because Trump is willfully ignorant. Trump is the only president in the history of the presidency that his chief of staff called a four-star general called him an idiot last term. And his secretary of state, who's like fourth or fifth in line for the presidency, for people that's how important the Secretary of State position is. Billionaire Rex Tillerson called him an effing moron, never took it back. And we can't have.
16: And let me jump in here. You know, 17 after the top of the hour families. Hold on a second, Mark. 17 after the top of the hour family. Just waking up. Okay. It's an open phone Friday. Free your mind. All that means think for yourself and reach out to us. Our telephone number is 800-450-7876. This I got to ask you, because this is on record. That Netanyahu, Israel, they try to get for years, they've been trying to get an American president to go after Iran. And they tried it with the Bushes. They tried it with Obama, tried it with Clinton, and it didn't work. Somehow they managed to convince Donald Trump that we should get involved, and this is where we are right now. What was it? What do you think they told, or maybe pictures, or showed Donald Trump why he decided to get America involved in this conflict? Because he says it's not a war. Hold that thought right there, Mark. Okay. Hear the music. Step aside for a few moments. I'll take our first break. When we come back, I'll get your response. Family, the lines are open. You can reach us at 800-450-7876. 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
1: I had wanted to open this reality radio with a comparison so shocking that you couldn't ignore what's really happening to us. I was told the language was too graphic and that some people would be offended, so they changed the words. So here it is. Right now, right here, we are victims of attack by some we know, but many more nameless and faceless people living in the shadows. The first defense of both sides is usually to act as if it never happened. Then, the perpetrators start disagreeing with each other about the particulars of the attack, sometimes calling it victimless. The time is now to bring the attack to a halt. We must stand up and use our vote this November to declare that we are no longer going to allow ourselves to be victims. We must be heard. You must vote this November in order to stop the assault on us, because the reality is we are the ones who are battered and bruised.
0: 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What's your reality?
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11: And Grand Rising family, thanks for waking up with us on this Friday morning. Hey, by the way, this is the last Friday of September 2026. Wow. It's an open phone Friday. This is where we give you a chance to free your mind. And again, that all that means is to think for yourself. Leave the talking points behind, whether it be political, social, religious, because we all know what they are. So we want what your interpretation of what life is. If something's happening in your community, reach out to us. 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Before we left the break, we're speaking with Mark calling from Baltimore, and I posed a question to Mark about the fact that several presidents have been approached by the Israeli government to try to get this country involved in Iran, and they've rebuffed him, except Donald Trump. And my question to Mark is, why Trump? Why did Trump cave in? Mark? We lost Mark?
12: Yeah, I'm right here.
11: Okay, go ahead. Go ahead, Mark. Mark, respond to the question.
12: Okay. Carl, they had dropped me. What was the question?
11: The question I asked you before before we left for the break was the fact that the Israeli government, they've been trying to convince the United States to get involved in going after Iran. They want to use their troops. They want to use our troops. And they pestered every president that we've had going back maybe the Bushes, Obama, Clinton, maybe going all the way back as well. And they blew him off. But somehow Donald Trump caved in and decided to get involved in the Iran war. Well, my question to you is, what was it you think that Netanyahu, in this case, convinced Donald Trump to get involved?
12: Well, you know, to be honest with you, it really didn't take much, because his focus is only on his family making billions, which they have. But what he told him, you know, it's going to be easy. You know, just had a simple conversation with him. It's going to be easy, like Venezuela. You went in there and bullied them, you know, and it's going to be easy. But what he didn't visualize is when Trump went in there in the first place. We can't drive by this. He killed 150, I think it was, schoolgirls. He killed that boy, mother and father, and I think wife and all that kind of stuff. And what people don't understand, we live in a small world, just like you say. We live in our zone. The world is a really, really big place, man. And the Middle East been fighting forever. And Netanyahu had his own, reason why he wanted to do that. But Trump's the only president that he could spend $1 billion a day, I think it is, on the war. Am I here?
11: Yeah, you're sort of going in and out. So yeah, go ahead. So make it real quick. Make your point.
12: Okay, so what I was saying is he just told him, you bullied Venezuela. So let's go in here and, and let's do this. But the fact is, man, we've lost American lives, gas prices, food, and all that kind of stuff. And we really got to get him out of there. And George Washington saw Trump coming. The Constitution says that we elect people for a certain amount of time to do, the bidding of the people. And if they don't do them, they can and will be removed. So we got to go. We got to vote. And we got to vote Governor Westmore, our only black governor in the United States, not just because he's black, because he's the best governor for Maryland.
11: All right. Thanks, Mark. Thank you for sharing your thoughts this morning. Loves his city. 25 of the top hour family on this open phone Friday. Thanks for starting your weekend with us. Let's go to Richmond. Brother Halim is waiting for us. Assalamu alaikum, my brother Halim. Your thoughts on this open phone Friday.
5: Well, ladies and gentlemen, good morning, Carol, and grand rising to you and your audience. I want to start this morning off by giving great condolences to the Farrakhan family and the loss of his daughter, his eldest daughter, Bessie Jean Farrakhan. She'll be laid to rest today, and I think that we as a black community should be reaching out to give great respect and condolences to him and his family and to the believers.
11: Right, because the janazah starts at 9 o'clock Pacific time. It would 11 o'clock Central time, Chicago time. Let's be at Mosque Maryam in Chicago. You're right. How old, by the way, Brother Halima? How old is Minister Farrakhan?
5: He's 93 years of age.
11: Wow.
5: And I'm glad you asked that, because I plan to eventually maybe do a writing on the minister, Minister Farrakhan, a man without measure. There's no black in America or in the world that equals this man. And he's without measure in what he stands for and what he does and what he's still doing. He's 93 years of age and working every day to liberate our people and to unify our people. There's no black scholar or white intellectual as well that equals this man. And we can't measure his intellect or his spirituality. He's the spiritual heavyweight champion. I introduced him like that 40-some years ago. And at that time, you had a lot of great spiritual men on scene. People like Pat Robinson, great ones like Billy Graham, all your great black ministers and things. none of them would supersede what he was teaching.
11: Let me just chip in here and tell you, Brother Alim, I've known Minister Farrakhan since 1976 when I started in this business in Harlem, WLIB, WBLS. My first assignment was we had to tape Farrakhan every Friday. No matter where you were in the city, you got to be back in town to tape Minister Farrakhan, because back then, black radio, we were required to do religious programming and required to do news. So our religious code was the Nation of Islam. And Percy Sutton, the owner, had to go to Congress because they said the Nation of Islam was a cult. And he said, no, it was a religion. And this is our religion. This is what we're going to do. But those Friday meetings we had with some of the greatest scholars, not just Minister Farrakhan was at those meetings, you know, and after the taping and the conversations I had with Minister Farrakhan, he's one of the smartest brothers out there. Some of you may recall that Mike Wallace from 60 Minutes tried to interview him. Well, he did interview him, and he asked Minister Farrakhan the same question three different ways. And in the end, Minister Farrakhan just smiled and said, Mr. Wallace. And I knew that he was basically telling him, you can't trap me, you know, the same question, but three different ways. And he smiled and responded. Didn't get angry. You're right. He's a very articulate, smart brother. But go ahead and finish your thought. I just want to share that with you, brother.
5: Yes, not only that, but you know, Barbara Walters, he handled her like a little, you know, lightweight. Barbara Walters and Mike.
11: Yeah, but
5: Wallace,
11: back in the day, you know, 60 Minutes, people were scared when they saw Mike Wallace coming. They were like, "Hey, Mike Wallace, 60 Minutes," you know, because they know he's going to ask the tough questions. Then they're all ducking him. And Mike Wallace got, I think they made a special, The Hate That Hate Produced. And because Mike Wallace was Jewish, Walensky is Mike Wallace's real name, and he anglicized his name to Wallace. But anyway, he got heat from the Jewish community because they said that he didn't do a good job. He made Farrakhan look good. But he did the best he's good. But Farrakhan just outfoxed him. Well, just, you know, responding normally that the minister does. But I'm sorry. Go ahead. 30 minutes after the top of our family just waking up. It's an open phone Friday. Free your mind and reach out to us. 800-450-7876. Brother Halim's on. He's telling us about Minister Farrakhan's daughter who's going to be put to rest today in Chicago. Go ahead, Brother Halim. I'll finish your thought.
5: Yes, sir. So in his writing, we would like to prove and show that our people, I'm talking about black people now in particular, we are not showing good respect when we don't elect the best or accept the best that's from among us. A lot of people, they'll talk about the minister in such a powerful way, but it seems as if they're fearful that if they join on to his guidance and leadership, that they'll have to hold up to a higher standard of no stealing or no, going behind the back door to do things in such a way that they don't want to stand up for principle. Right now, we're looking at the fact that we always asking for what leadership we should accept. And it's right there before us if we just accept our own and be ourselves. Take the best from among us and work with it. Minister Farrakhan has been out there for years. Like I said, he's a proven man. His vision, his guidance, he hasn't bowed down to the Jewish pressure. He hasn't bowed down to blacks who say, we're with the enemy. So the man has proven himself through the years. And he told us how to protect our health as well as our wealth. And the reason we don't have is because we have not accepted our own. And so
11: Let me jump in here for a second, Brother Halim. I think the problem is most people never listened to Minister Farrakhan. They only hear what people say about Minister Farrakhan. They never even listened to any of his speeches, his Savior Day speeches. If they ever listened to his speeches, they'll say, what did he say that's wrong? That's what they've come away with, but somebody interpreted what they think he said and kept saying it and repeating it. And so they formed an opinion of Minister Vargas without even hearing anything that he said. I guarantee most of the people who have a negative image of Minister Vargas have never heard any of his speeches.
5: May I say this? If we don't heed the call of what's being said by him, we go into a deep trap. A trap that is fatal, going to be fatal. I mean, look at what he's telling us about the taking the jab. Look at what he's told us about preparing for the day of want. Right now, America don't have enough food to feed her own millions of whites, to employ her own. And he's been warning us, let's do something for self. Don't be like the grasshopper. You know, play all or summer long and winter come and you don't have anything to feed on. So the warning is coming to an end now. He's doing in the community what most people are saying we should do. He got soldiers out there, men and women, feeding the homeless. He's cleaning up the neighborhoods. Not asking or begging for money. He's doing and pooling, and we're doing the things that most people are talking about. So why not get behind the leadership? Right now, there's a major crisis in every city, every state, and with the weather conditions being as they are, he's been warning us about that, that America's number one on God's list for destruction. Nothing good is happening in America, and it's for a reason. And as he's been warning us, don't join on to this nation that's fallen. This nation is doomed. And so all the things that's been said makes him a man among, he's unmeasurable. You know, when the war took place in Libya, I mean, when the attack went on in Libya, if he wasn't backed by God, he wouldn't have been able to tell us what was going to happen. Before it happened, he told Gaddafi that this country was getting ready to attack them, and it happened. He went all around the world on a friendship tour with great respect from outside, with the outside world giving him the greatest of respect. But when he come here, our people seem to reject because of fear and jealousy. If we would get past that, we would see that this is the best way under his leadership. And he's not there for glorification. He's telling you what Allah is saying, what God is saying, what the Most Honorable Elijah Muhammad has been telling us for years. He's the voice of the Most Honorable Elijah Muhammad, and he's been made to be a man with great value. His value, oh man, his value is so magnificent that we have no excuses for being a failure as a people. The educational system that we have, teaching and training our children in our own schools, he's leading the way with that. We're not big in Trump or fearful of Trump. Trump is the only person, and let me put it this way, the minister is the only man that Trump does not respond to. You know, he talk about this one. He talks about any other person that seemed to give him a problem, but he don't dare to speak out against Minister Farrakhan. We should ask the question.
11: And Brother Haleem, I'm going to cut you there because we've got to check the traffic news and weather in our different cities. I thank you for your call, but also remember the Million Man March as well that he put on. And family, just a reminder that the comments you hear on this program are not those of Radio 1, Urban 1, or any of its subsidiaries. 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Free your mind and reach out to us. We'll take your phone calls after we check the news. That's next.
13: Hi, it's Governor Westmore. 5 years ago, one of the first places I visited before announcing my campaign was the local barbershop to talk to some guys about their priorities. And I heard a lot about crime.
14: Two of my students got shot. It's dealing with that stuff every single day, and they demonize as if we have a choice to live the way that we live. In this moment, like you said, it's a systematic thing.
13: I made a commitment that if I became governor, public safety would be my top priority. 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We've got a lot more work to do, but we are making historic progress. Let's keep going.
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11: Prostate issues in black men. Black men suffer disproportionately from the disease, and September is Prostate Cancer Month. So anyway, that's coming up later this morning. And later this week, you'll hear from the University of Houston's Africana professor, that would be Dr. Gerald Horn, and also the multi-talented researcher, Brother Kitty Awada, will join us. So if you are in Baltimore, keep that radio locked in real tight on 1010 WLB. If you're in the DMV, the Washington, D.C. metropolitan area, on 1450 WOL. Dr. Robson, I got some folks, got some questions or some comments or some solutions for you. Let's start in Compton, California. Jonathan's calling us. He's online too. Grand Rising, Jonathan, you're on with Dr. Robinson.
26: Hey, Grand Rising, Grand Rising. Hey, Carl, and thank you for taking my call. I'm just going to kind of get to my point real quickly. Last Friday, I called the station, and I provided specific plan of what the components of reparation should be. Right. And I outlined it. And you commented, and a lot of callers gave me some excellent feedback. What I want to hear today from your guests is what are some specific answers? We talk about everybody. We're talking about everybody doesn't know what to do. I disagree. Right. The other point I'm going to raise, in Black America, we tend to like the sexy versus the important. We always talk about generational wealth. You can't, generational wealth is not sustainable without generational values. And the value is, if my grandma leaves me that house, I am supposed to keep it up. The value is to my son, when I turn it over to you, you're supposed to keep it up, right? And we don't have that. We have communities that are not translating or carrying on the values from generation to generation. And if we don't have that, we can't move forward. Dr. Claude Anderson laid it out in his book. I'm in D.C. today. I'm acquiring properties. And those properties, I've been doing it for the last 20 years, and they're for my grandkids. And the ones that are not following the script, they don't get anything. The ones that are following the script, they're going to inherit the wealth that I've created. What y'all think about that?
11: Dr. Robinson?
0: Well, first of all, John, that's his name. I think it's John. John, let me suggest the following. Apparently, you're not familiar with, well, first of all, you do know about Dr. Ron Daniels and the NARC, the National African-American Reparations Commission. If you go to him, you will find that commission has a lot of good information on reparations. But we, too, have done considerable work. Not being an expert on it, but having contributed in certain ways. So, for example, we have what we call a pocket

0: The second item on that page has the following title: a 2024-2029 strategic plan for securing Black American, that is, Afro-descendant reparations. Read that. Also, go elsewhere and search the pages. You'll find multiple entries going all the way back to about 2015, when the first commission, the NARC, the Black American Reparation Commission, was started. It was started in 2015 in New York, and my wife and I happened to go to that first meeting.
1: What's holding us back from executing?
0: Well,
1: what is holding us back?
0: Well, John, listen. First of all, listen. Here's the point: the commission sees itself as the what? As the leader, and maybe they're not collaborating with others who also have. Oh, there's a guy named what's his name? Cam. What is Cam's last name?
2: Cam Howard.
0: Cam Howard. He also, he was helping in Cobra. That Incobra organization is also supposedly working for reparations. Everybody's got ideas, but Mr. Nelson is making a point. You know, we got all these ideas, but people don't want to come together and acquiesce and give up their spot. They don't want to lose the change that they're getting from wherever they're getting it to keep leading some charge on reparations. All it's doing is creating confusion. That's why we're stuck. We got other people. We got outsiders coming in and creating confusion, brother. That divide and conquer scheme, that old Will Indish thing, that's been with us forever. That's part of the reason.
1: I'd like to make another point. We notice that, and Carl's saying this is important in terms of an example of an organization. Recently, a performer said something negative about, not even negative, but just a contrarian view about Israel. The owner of the stadium, within 24 hours, called five of his buddies that are also owners of NFL team, and he shut it down. That you may not agree with their
0: John, leave it alone.
1: Those folks,
0: John, leave it alone. John, don't worry about other people. Let us get ourselves together. Forget what other people are doing.
1: I'm not worried about other people. But my point is, being organized helps you to execute. Why are we struggling?
0: Right. Because we're not organized, and we are not organized because the leadership in the various stovepipes here and there and everywhere, they don't want to come together and say, let's get organized.
1: You've proven my point. Appreciate you, brothers, but you've proven my point.
2: But thanks, Jonathan.
0: Let's do more than talk. Let's keep working.
2: Jonathan. And Jonathan, I want you to call back on Friday and also give those points that you mentioned about reparations, because, somebody might have missed the class that day because you gave some excellent solutions. Nine away from the top there, Dr. Robson. Cliff in Connecticut that wants to join the conversation. He's on line 3. Grand Rising, Cliff, you're on with Dr. Robinson.
3: Hey, Grand Rising, Carl. Grand Rising, Dr. Robinson. To me, I think the answer is right amongst us. And that's the Honorable Minister Louis Farrakhan and the Nation of Islam. You know why? They have always set an example. So when we talk about, we're talking about free health care, we're talking about education, land, and also financing. And so my question is, like, do we not trust the Honorable Minister Louis Farrakhan and the Nation of Islam, particularly his wisdom and his guidance? And we don't. In my opinion, so the answer is right amongst us. We just don't want to listen or adhere to what they're saying. I could be wrong, but where does the Nation of Islam and the Honorable Minister Louis Farrakhan, where does he stand in terms of being a solution to the issues of Black people? That's a question.
2: I'd like to answer respond. Thanks,
0: Malcolm,
2: Cliff.
0: Malcolm answered that question a long time ago, before Minister Louis Farrakhan was known. He said, when we come together to solve problems, let's put our religion aside. He said, let's focus on the issue. So if you want to talk about a solution, it should be devoid of the name of any one person. It should just be a solution. And then what it means is people don't have a problem because you got to remember, Black America's been, been hypnotized by Christianity, even though we know it's largely it can be considered a white supremacist religion. But the bottom line is, let's leave religion out of it, not totally and completely. And I forgot

0: to do what we normally do when we come onto these programs, is to thank the Creator. I'm not talking, you know, any white creator or black. I'm just saying the great Creator. Let's thank him for being able to have this discussion today. But here's the point. One of the biggest problems is not Mr. Louis Farrakhan, the Most Honorable Elijah Muhammad, or any of the other groups that have been spun off as a result of the parting of the Most Honorable Elijah Muhammad back in 1975. His son was there, and now Minister Louis Farrakhan, and then Honorable Minister Salas Muhammad, and so on and so forth. And the 5%ers, the eccentric, let's not get so much involved in the religious aspect of it. Let's talk about the solutions. And one of the biggest problems that we have in acceding to or joining with what the Nation of Islam is producing is because either it's too materialistic, which one of me and Muhammad talked against, or it's too communal. How many people, John was talking about the wealth that he's created by garnering properties in the DMV. Is he going to be willing to say, okay, I'm going to join a community or join a group that's going to now tell me we got to share everything? But what has he been doing his whole life? Gathering for himself and his grandchildren, his posterity, all this property, all this wealth. Is he just going to give it up and give it to somebody else? See, we need a root analysis of what is best for us. And you've got to make things work. You've got to decide the strategy, the time frames, the phases of how you get this done, and how things can change over time. But there's some fundamental things that are blocking us. Leadership is one. A leader's unwillingness to give up their own little fiefdoms to join a broader movement. Number two, do you become more sharing and more communal and giving up your own personal wealth? Most Black Americans, they drank the Kool-Aid. Their job is to make money and get more wealth and enjoy it for themselves. They don't give too much a hoot about their fellow man anymore. You see, these are problems, these fundamental problems that we didn't have in the past. But this is what we confront today, and it takes a concerted effort. Mr. Nelson, can I just take 1 minute to hit on a couple of points?
1: Sure, because I have some questions for you, but go ahead.
0: Okay. On the issue of how we get this done, you mentioned the problem with the Internet. It is a sum total, almost, of human knowledge available in one's hand in a cell phone. Is that right? Yes. But you made a very important point. Some of it is misinformation. Let me tell you something. If AI is what they say it is, they could solve that problem in a moment. How? Put AI to work. Tell it to go out and find every topic that's on the Internet. Identify the range of answers. See which answer is most prevalent. And have some method for checking it directly or using some statistical, algorithm to determine which set of information is more accurate than others. Delete all of that which is inaccurate based on that definition. That's one issue. If we really, want to use the Internet and make it successful, ask the nation. You put it out there for us. It's a problem. It's a trap. You can lose everything on the Internet in a minute. So let's fix it. That's one way to fix the informational aspect of it. Number two, to get to answers to questions, we have black folk in every field that you can imagine. At the long-term strategic plan panel and the implementation team now, we proposed a consortium of what? We have black organizations in almost every professional and academic field. Let's get representatives from those consortiums to get together periodically and begin to address issues that confront Black America. Use the expertise, the academic expertise that we have, and then somehow build in the more practical expertise that can come from the bottom up, from the ground up. There's a way to get this done. It's just that people don't have the will to do it. Those are two basic things that could be done. And then, again, I'll go back to the materialism situation. We love materialism too much. I remind people all the time, I am guided to remind people all the time, you can only wear one pair of shoes at a time. You can only wear one pair of pants at a time, or one shirt, or one tie, or one coat. You can only eat one meal at a time. You can only be in one room at a time. You can only fly one plane seat at a time. You can't, there's a limit to what you can consume. And the biggest issue is you got This
1: and hold that thought right there. I want you to finish that thought when we get back. And Brother Aleem in Richmond wants to join the conversation as well. Family, just waking up, I guess, is Dr. Brooks Robinson. He's usually in Hawaii. He's back in D.C. this morning, and he was discussing, you know, some of the issues facing Black America. And he's come up with a solution. I want to find out if you agree with his solutions. What are your thoughts? Reach out to us at 800-450-7876, and we'll take your phone calls next.
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14: 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No phone calls.

0: and Grand Rising family, and thanks for starting your weekend with us. It's an Open Phone Friday. This is how the program works. If there was a topic that you think we should have discussed and we didn't, or even if we did, and you said we did, and somehow you think we came up a little short, well, hit us up. Or if there's something going down in your corner of the world and you think the rest of the universe would benefit from hearing about it, as long as it's free and legal, we'd love to hear from you. So free your mind and then reach out to us. Again, our number is toll-free. It's also worldwide. It is 800-450-7876. All right, let's go back to our calls. Let's go to Massachusetts. Joseph's on line 4. Grand Rising, Joseph, your thoughts on this Open Phone Friday.
1: Good morning, Carl.
0: Yeah, Grand Rising, Joseph, you're on the air.
1: Yeah, I want to talk about the meeting in the century that took place yesterday in the White House between President Donald Trump and Chinese President Xi Jinping. That covered us. They covered so much. You know, the bottom line is America can't do without China. China can't do without America. That affects the whole world. That meeting they went on yesterday. What did they plan to do? And black people, you need to know what the future holds to know how to maneuver. Just like any other group, any other race, you got to do, you got to see. I want to talk about I want to connect this to the original reason why men go to war, why we have so much killing, so much.
0: No, but before you go that deep, do you think, because, you know, Donald Trump is a transactional kind of person. She wants something and Trump wants something. Do you think Taiwan was on the table?
1: That's exactly what I'm talking about.
0: Do you think Taiwan was on the table, Joseph?
1: Huh?
0: Do you think Taiwan was on the table? Do you think it discussed it? Because China wants to take it over time.
1: Everything. You see, let's talk about Taiwan for a second. That whole stuff started in 1920 when the communist government, which is in power now in China, hooked up with the nationalists, which is Taiwan. And then they had a disagreement in 1949 communist revolution. That transformed that. We need to know how to stay out of people's business. Ukraine is the same thing. Russia said they will not let Ukraine join NATO. In North Atlantic Trade Organization, North Atlantic Treaty Organization, whatever. But get back to the Congo. The Congo is a secret to why men go to war, why we kill each other. The secret lie in the Congo. Let's take the Congo, for instance. The Congo, pound for pound, has more natural resources than any other country in the world. We will never meet there. It's like space. You'll never get to the end of the Congo. So there's enough room for everybody, enough food for everybody on Earth. Congo has all kinds of minerals, timber, diamond, bauxite, cobalt. And using 50%. Where are the NBA players, the millionaires, if there's any? Where's LeBron James to go in the Congo and look for new talent? You know, we got to get away from this xenophobic stuff and stop looking at people like they're different. And we have more in common. Why we go to war? Because they show you the chimpanzee. For all your evolutionists buff like me, the chimpanzee go to war just like human beings. But the vulpus monkey, which is a sister relative of the chimpanzee, don't go to war because they're part of the Congo they was. They live where there was abundant resources. There was no reason to fight for it. But that's the European, the white man mentality. For him to survive in Europe, he got to conquer a warm area. The Congo River is the third longest river in the world after the Amazon and the Nile. It's the deepest river. I was 700 feet deep. That's an exaggeration. Over 80, they're deeper than 80% of the ocean. That's a fact. The Congo has all kind of, they just discovered a new animal about 6 months ago. It's between the deep and the, what I'm saying is, Xi Jinping needs America and America needs China. And that's the way we should look at it going on. And don't forget Russia. But with the resources in the Congo, Congo has the second largest rainforest after the Amazon. They're 3 times the state of Texas. There's enough food for everybody. But we got to get away from that war mentality. We got resources. That meeting between President Trump yesterday in the White House was, and Xi Jinping of China hit the ballpark. They covered a lot of stuff. They have to be sincere because the other alternative is total destruction. Go United Nations. I could talk on forever, but thanks for letting me make my Friday brief. Take it easy.
0: Let me ask you, before you go, though, Joseph, let me say this, because interesting that you mentioned that meeting with President Xi of China. When Obama met with him, Donald Trump was all over it. He says, listen, he's meeting with communists, and condemned Obama for meeting with Xi. He called him a communist. so that was interesting but now he's meeting. That's how he rolls. So it's okay for he met with him, but when President Obama met with Xi, he berated him and saying he's meeting with communists and walled him out. Anyway, thank you, Joseph. Thank you for mentioning that meeting at the White House. 8 minutes after the top of the hour, family. It's an open phone Friday. Free your mind and reach out to us. Sister Tomiko is calling from Baltimore. Grand Rising Sister Tomiko, your thoughts on this open phone Friday?
2: Peace and blessings, Carl Nelson. Tomiko Shine, culture anthropologist. I was calling to announce one of the latest happenings. We have a book tour coming up in Baltimore next weekend. I just wanted to let folks know about that, if that was okay.
0: Oh, sure. What is the book about?
2: Okay. We're bringing an author from Chicago, Coy Pugh. The title of the book is Driven by Freedom, From the West Side Streets to the State House Seats, Coy Pugh's Message to Young Black Men. And he's just dropping, this is his autobiography, a very interesting life, growing up in deep poverty, jail early, incarceration, and then four-time state legislator of Chicago, and then successful businessman, and then someone who continued his spiritual transformation, Ghanaian citizenship, and then just residencies and citizenships within Ghana and the Caribbean. And this is his autobiography encompassing this journey, this profound journey he has gone through, transformation. And so he'll be in Baltimore from October 2nd, next Friday, to next Sunday at various spots within Baltimore. I was trying to do DMV, Baltimore and D.C., but we couldn't get out of Baltimore because everybody said yes. And so we'll do a D.C. DMV book tour when he comes back from gone in November. But that's going to be folks in BMO and D.C. Friday to next Sunday at various bookstops. So very profound person. He's the type of person, he's been successful in life on the business tip, but also in his spiritual transformation type of person. When he comes into your city or space, you want to be in the room to see what's your secret ingredients, what's your secret sauce, how did you do it. And so we're really excited to have him in Baltimore next year, next week.
0: Well, let me ask you this, though, Sister Tomiko. Why do you think his voice, what he's writing about, is going to resonate with our young people?
2: Oh, it's very important. You know, I think Afro descendants, us folks of Afro descent, we are getting beyond, people just don't want talk anymore. They want people who are actually builders, you know, who have receipts, as they say. And so his life shows where he has been through, gotten it through the mud. A lot of us start out in poverty. A lot of us start out in the hood. And how do we transcend the system of white supremacy? How do we transcend these odds, so to speak, these challenges, so to speak? And so he is someone that has pushed forward and over that. And so for our young people, our young men, in particular in the inner cities and our hoods, and just across the nation, it's important to see these folks who have done it. They're not just talking, they're actually building. This is the time we're in, beyond just talking, nation builders, where they are leaving seeds. You can see the harvest, you can see the growth. And so his voice, his life is going to be needed. We need to see folks like this. This is the time we need to see people who are change makers, change agents. They're doing the damn thing. They build, and you can see it. It's tangible. So we're really excited to have him here in Baltimore next weekend.
0: Yeah, because I'm sure our young folks, especially our young brothers, need some inspiration. Uh-huh. So that'd be great. How can we help you get the word out more, though? Do you have an email address? You got a flyer or something that people can, for the folks who are driving right now?
2: We have several flyers. So on Friday, we're going to be at Urban Reads, and then we're going to Tina, and then Friday evening we'll be at the Art Social Club for a meet and greet. Saturday we'll be at the Black Men Unity Breakfast at Pike's Theater in the morning. Then we'll be at Everyone's Place in the afternoon. Then we're going back to the hood, Umar Boxing Gym. Sunday, I'm taking them back to the hood. The folks, sometimes they ask me to organize these various types of activities, and it's like, okay, we're going to go in the hood, because the hood is a lot of untapped potential, untapped brilliance just waiting to be grown and erupted. And all it needs is a little bit of fire, you know, to really set that off and really make a mark into the world. But I will send you the flyers in the various graphics, so folks will know where to come and be in the space with this brother, this elder, this Baba, who is now Chief Koi Pew, and just doing some amazing things in Ghana. He's into development, property ownership. This a person you want to be in the room with when he's there, because you don't know when you'll see him again, and just ask all the questions you want about what do we need to do to better your life, to change it, you know, just to level up and know so many different parts of the game.
0: All right. And the email address, or is there a website?
2: You could send an email to me, communiversity8@gmail.com, like university, but you have, it's communiversity8@gmail.com. And I'll be happy to answer any questions, direct you, plug you in, all that good stuff. Yes, sir.
0: All right. Thank you, Sister Tomiko. Thank you for doing your thing in Baltimore for us this morning. Thank you for sharing your thoughts.
2: All right. Black love, black power. Call Nelson.
0: All right, peace. But let's move on to 12 after the top there, family. Just we're waking up. It's an open phone Friday. You know, we get down on Fridays. We give you a chance to free your mind. Reach out to us at 800-450-7876. Go to line one. Mark's waiting for us in Baltimore. Grand Rising, Mark, your thoughts on this open phone Friday. Not hearing Mark on line one. All right, let's go to line two. I think Johnny is calling from Long Beach in California on line two. Grand Rising, Johnny.
3: Grand Rising to you, my brother. How are you doing? It's fun.
0: Still learning, Johnny. We're still learning.
3: You know, somebody that we both know has passed on, you know, Lawrence Tanner. You know, and to your audience don't know about Lawrence Tanner. You know, he was the Lakers announcer for 43 years, man. You know, yeah. But he also, what they don't know about him is that he was it's like when he played jazz, he didn't just play jazz. It's like he would talk about the artist and he would always give you a synopsis of the artist, you know. And when I came to L.A. in 1975, and when I first heard him, I'm like, I was in heaven, you know, the music that he played, you know. But then when he started being the announcer for the Lakers, he was just, you know, there's no difference. I mean, there was no drop off. You know, and then to come to find out that the players wanted him. I think it was Magic and Jamal Wilkes.
0: Yeah, let me tell you that story and share with the family. What John's talking about is LT. That was, we called him Lawrence Town. He was our program director. Actually, when Stevie bought the station, I was the news director. He was the program director. So we worked together real close friend of mine, LT. If you go to any of the Laker games, And this is when the Lakers were playing at the Forum. This is when the Showtime Lakers, you know, at our station, they hung out at the station all the time. All the Lakers and all the celebrities too, for especially at the start after Steve bought the station. It was almost like an extension of his studio. But we had a hoop in the back of the station. The Marvin Gaye would be out there shooting hoops and playing horse. But what was interesting with LT was a program director, and we're on together when Reagan got shot. He looks at me and I'm doing the news and say, giving an update. And he goes, man, what do we do? We've never been on the radio before. And the President got shot. I said, well, first you got to go through the music log, you know, because you know our folks, and there's some songs out there they're going to call for. At that time, Kool and the Gang had the hit Celebration Time. He said, yep, take that out. You know, and then he was going through the log, and we just, you know, the President got shot. We didn't know whether he died or not. And he mentioned that I'll be giving an update every 10 minutes. So anyway, I came back, and he says, you're right. First call I got, some joker want to hear Celebration Time after Reagan got shot. But he was as you mentioned, he was a jazz aficionado. In fact, his child, his only son was called Miles David Tanner, because he was a fan of Miles Davis. But this is, you reply to how the job came about, because the Lakers hung out at the station all the time. So when the job opened up, they were egging him on. LT, you gotta go. And they went to talk to Jerry Buss, the owner of the Lakers. And Buss was like, Because somebody else in the organization want this white dude to get the job. And so they said, well, let's have an audition. So it's sort of like a face-off, Johnny. So the white dude goes first, you know, oh, the Lakers, blah, blah, blah, blah, you know. Then LT comes out, the Los Angeles Lakers, you know, with his baritone deep voice. And that was it. It was over. That's how it started. And that was because of Magic and Jamal Wilkes had pushed to get him the job. But yeah, he was a great guy, man.
3: You know, and Don's got a call. It's like Stu Lance is the next person that they're going to be replacing, okay? Because last season, he's like, you know, Stu was, you know, he was ill, you know, and he's going to be the next one. You know, I'm a Laker fan, you know, but I'm
0: all right. Let me ask you this: since you're a confessed Laker fan, should they have a statue? They got a statue for Chick Hearn. And for the folks who aren't familiar with what's going in the LA scene, Chick Hearn was the announcer for the Lakers, and they've got a statue for him.
3: How you present that to the Lakers to give him a statue out there? Uh-huh. I mean, because when you talk about he was there for 43 years, man. Come on, 43 years. If you can't honor a brother for 43 years. There's something wrong with you. And I think Jeannie Buss would go for it. Now, the new owners, now I don't know about them. You know, and see, I'm reevaluating if I'm going to be a Laker fan. I want to see what the product that they put out. Okay. You know,
0: how can you be, say, a fan? And why are you reevaluating your support for the Lakers, Johnny? What's going down in La La Land?
3: I'm be honest with you. I'm be honest about it, okay? Black first, okay?
0: All right, well, hold that thought right there. I'll let you finish your thought on the other side. We got to take a quick break here. Family, you two can join us. This is an open phone Friday. Free your mind to reach out to us. Our telephone number is 800-450-7876, and we'll take your phone calls next.

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13: And Grand Rising family, thanks for starting your weekend with us. It's an Open Phone Friday. That's the name of the program. You know, this is, all you have to do is give us a call at 800-450-7876. And just free your mind. Just think for yourself. Something going down in your part of the community, reach out to us and we'll take your phone calls. Before we left for the break, we're speaking with Johnny Corris from Long Beach out in California. He's talking about an avowed Laker fan, and now he's saying that he's having second thoughts about supporting the Lakers. Johnny, is it because of LeBron leaving, or that you're questioning whether you are a Laker fan?
14: They got too many work. I'm sorry, man. It's like, you know what? You know, I don't usually agree with Stephen A. But I have to agree with him. They got too many work boys. And I'm not coming from a racial standpoint. It's just that, you know, when you have a, they're slow. Okay.
13: But not all white boys are slow, Johnny. We had some white boys who could ball.
14: Huh?
13: We, you know, you had some white basketball players who were competent up there, you know? Larry Bird?
14: Okay. You know, it's like, I'm sorry, but that center that they have, I don't, you know, it's like, okay, when you have a black center that, like Olajuwon, okay, compare him to Olajuwon. Would you say who would be quicker, Olajuwon?
13: Oh, of course, Olajuwon. But Olajuwon's more aggressive. He's a different kind of center, though, because Kareem wasn't that kind of a center. Kareem was a finesse kind of player.
14: No. Kareem was unique. He was a unique center. Okay, and if you think about it, to this day, how many people have imitated his skyhook? Nobody. And it's like, would you did he ever get that shot blocked? I think he got it blocked one time. And you would think that they would implement that particular shot in their selection that you would think that they would put, you know, it's like the skyhook.
13: Hmm. Yeah, well, that's his signature shot. That's his signature shot, the sky hook.
14: Right.
13: Because they wouldn't let him dunk in college. You know, well, you recall that he was at UCLA.
14: We tried to resemble it.
13: Pardon? I didn't hear what you said. What did you say about dribbling?
14: No, I'm saying, how come nobody has copied that shot and put it in the shot selection?
13: Well, they got to be tall first, and Kareem did it. As I mentioned, Kareem did it because he started in college when they outlawed the dunk. He was dunking so much
14: they
13: had rules, so he had to come up with something else, and that's how he got with the sky hook.
14: But the thing is, Carl, nobody has tried to replicate it. Nobody, and you would think that somebody it's a guaranteed two points, and then you don't, and it's like. Some reason they don't want to shoot it.
13: Well, you got to have the height first, and not too many of the centers have Kareem's height
14: and
13: wingspan as well. You got to have that wingspan. He's got long arms; have got to be long.
14: Okay. You know, when I first heard him, coming from Connecticut, not listening to black radio. When I heard him, it's like I felt like I was dropped in heaven. Okay, he didn't just play music. He had a description of what you were listening to.
13: LT was
14: about him, man.
13: They just know for the most part that those who heard him on the radio and those who heard him at the Laker games, they don't know that side of him.
14: Yeah, but Lawrence Cantor, he's legit. And a lot of, you know, it's like I'm hoping that I'm introducing to your audience, and I don't know where you can find him even in on radio or anything like that.
13: But oh, let me share this with you. So, Johnny, hold that thought right there. So you're talking about LT. You know, they did an interview with LT and asked him, because he's been all the Laker games for 43 years, so he's heard the national anthem. I mentioned this with Kevin yesterday, because me and Kevin going back and forth, who did the national anthem the best. And they asked LT about all the games he's seen. What were most memorable to him? And, you know, the person thought he would talk about the skyhook that Kareem does all the time, or the no-look pass for Magic, or Kobe, or Shaq slamming down, or, you know. He said Marvin Gaye singing the national anthem at the All-Star Game. He said that's what moved him more than anything else. Maybe it's his music inclination, but you know, and I was telling Kevin, I don't know if Kevin ever saw it live, but if you saw it live, you don't understand. The brothers wanted to sign up in the military after Marvin sang that. But Kevin likes Whitney Houston's version that she sang at the Super Bowl. But I just wanted to share that with LT.
14: I'm sorry. I had to go with Marvin. I'm sorry. I had to go with Marvin. Yeah.
13: Marvin every day for me.
14: it's like, you know what, Carl? It's like, I serve this country, okay? And I feel like this, man. I don't feel like my country loves me. If my country can't love me the way I want to be loved, then right now, I can care less.
13: Wait a minute. We're moving on. We're moving on to something else here. Have you always felt that way, or just recently?
14: I got court-martialed, okay? So that's basically, I got a dishonorable discharge. But the way the discharge was set up is like it was on the honorable conditions, okay? You know, and it was all racial, man. You know, so it's like I'm not bitter. You know, and it's like the way right now it's like I'm getting my service connect. So I'm giving, you know, it's like so I the point, you know, what they did to me, I'm getting paid for it. And I don't like it, but the thing is I have to accept it is what it is, you know. And
13: well, let me say this, Johnny. That's a waste of energy, man. It's gone. It's over. Don't even dwell on it. Just move on.
14: No. I don't dwell on it anymore. It's like, yeah. There's no reason to dwell on it. I'm getting reward. You know, it's like I'm getting money for the damage that they created. Okay. And that's the way I look at it. Okay. It's like, I'm not angry. You know, but the thing is, I have to call it what it is. It's like the United States is a racist country. For somebody to think that we're not, that's why I have a problem.
13: When did you come to that realization? When did you figure that out? Was this something recently, or did you grow up thinking that? Did you grow up in the hood, or did you grow up in a white community in Connecticut?
14: You know, in junior high school, I was a captain of the football team. But when I got to high school, they didn't see me as a leader. So I've always felt that way.
13: Okay. Well, listen, John, I'm going to let you go.
14: If I was captain of a team, whatever I need to do to win, I'm going to do that. However, they didn't see me as a captain of the high school team. They saw me as, it's like, actually, what they did to show me that they were, to prove a point, they elected they chose three white boys. I got the message.
13: That's way back in high school. That's something that's, I wouldn't even be thinking about that. Let's move on. That's the issue.
14: I was just saying, it's like, they thought they were going to deter me. Okay, they didn't. You know, it's like I didn't care, but they chose three white boys over me. But they were the ones that lost out on it. I didn't lose out. They were the ones that lost out on it, because I remember when I was a captain of the junior high school team. It's like whatever it took to win, I was going to do that. But when it came to be high school, and they didn't choose me as captain, I didn't care less what it took to win. you think I was going to hurt myself? But the thing is, it's like, in the process, I didn't end up hurting myself, because, see, it really doesn't matter. But that point.
13: Right. And I'm going to let you go, because we got some more folks who want to get to, Johnny. But I thank you. Okay. But you know, you don't need to have anybody validate who you are or what you do. If you're good at what you do, you don't have to, you know, like Donald Trump, hey, I'm rich, I'm this, I'm that. You don't have to. When you've got the talent, you don't have to tell people that you've got the talent. It shows. Your work speaks for itself.
14: Right. I don't have to prove nothing to nobody.
13: Right. Well, that's it. So just leave it alone and move on. But listen, we got to move on, because we've got some more folks who want to get to. But I thank you for your call.
14: Like I said, they don't understand. They would have won if I was a captain. But they don't understand.
13: Yeah, but John, we're going to let you go, because you're still talking about it. And obviously, it's still on your mind.
14: I'm talking to you about it.
13: Yeah, okay. But no, you're talking to the world about it.
14: I'm good with it.
13: I'm glad to hear that, because that's a lot of baggage to be carrying around from high school. But Johnny, I thank you for your call. 27 away from the top of our family on this Open Phone Friday. Let's keep moving. Let's go to Eric. Eric's calling us from Forestville. He's on line one. Grand Rising, Eric, your thoughts on this Open Phone Friday.
0: Grand Rising to you, Mr. Nelson, and Kathy Hughes for your radio show. And Grand Rising to the creator. Myself and my brother, twin brother, we just turned 72 yesterday, and it was a great day with him. But that's not why I call. What I see, Mr. Nelson, is the Caucasians, Anglo-Saxon, whatever you want to call them, European, as they step up their game of racism, it seems that some of our people meet their, I don't know if it's demand. I mean, let's take Shaquille O'Neal, for instance, him accepting his honorary FBI junior. I call him a junior FBI agent. And people were angry about that, but I wasn't too surprised because his father, stepfather, was a law enforcement officer, and he's been a reserve officer in the jurisdiction to which he resides. So, but I think it was just the picture of him and Cash Patel together upset a lot of people that he wanted to be part of a law enforcement agency that FBI has done so much dirty stuff, and but he wants to be a part of that organization.
13: Hold that thought right there, Eric. Eric, hold that thought. 26 minutes away from the topic. Now, let's tell the family what's going on here. What Eric is saying Shaq, we were talking about Shaq earlier about the Lakers. Shaq now accepted, an honorary FBI agent from Cash Patel. And the question is, and he's been getting roasted on social media for doing that. Do you think Shaq is disconnected from the black community, Eric?
0: Absolutely, he is. When you look at Dr. Jerome Fox, what he does, he went into a dealership. I don't know if people remember. He went into a dealership to buy a Rolls Royce, and a white man salesman said they didn't believe he could afford it. He gets angry, goes home, and orders two from the same dealership, thus making them more money. How insane is that? He's always been on their team, undercover, like, if you will. So, he may do a few things for black people, donating this and donating that. But overall, his goal is to be on their team. If you really want to be honest about it.
13: Well, hold that thought right there, Eric. Is it that, or is it his background? Because, you know, his dad, he was an army brat. He was raised, his stepfather. And they moved around, was in the service. And folks at that level in the service move around and have got some stability, even though they're moving around. But in the service itself, in part of the military, you know, they're bought and sold. They swear, you know, if they believe in everything, you know, and that's what passed on through him. Osmosis. He was seeing his stepdad being that. I mean, you know, like a young boy, wants to be like his father. So do you think that's part of his issue with him? It goes because the FBI agent that he is, he's done it for more other law enforcement agencies as well.
0: He wants to be. I probably think if he wasn't, renowned. Famous basketball player, he probably would have may have joined the law enforcement. I mean, I can't say it's ingrained in him. I mean, he looked up to his stepfather as being, you know, a strong man, a man in the military or a man in law enforcement. But when you see what law enforcement, you want to call them race soldiers, see what they're doing to our people each and every day. Every time I look at my phone, there's some law enforcement in some jurisdiction is pulling a black man out of a car, beating him. Or if it's not a black man, it's a black woman. And to ignore all that and what law enforcement do, white officers don't join the police department because the money, they join the club for the power, plain and simple.
13: But again, Eric, Shaq doesn't live that life. Who's going to stop him? This time they see Shaq, they're asking for his autograph. That's one. And the other question I got to ask you, do you think Cash Patel was cashing in on Shaq's popularity? Oh, we got one of us now. We got one of them now. He wouldn't give me one. He wouldn't give you one. But because he's Shaquille O'Neal, he gets one.
0: Let's be honest, Mr. Nelson. Cash Patel is a joke. As all those high-ranking persons that Trump has chosen to lead different federal government agencies, he's unqualified, totally unqualified. So, I mean, he longs to be a celebrity. And so that's what you got as the director of the FBI, a joke. So the whole thing is a sham, if you will. But, you know, that's what my point is also, Mr. Nelson.
13: I'll tell you, hold that point right there. I'll let you finish your point when we get back. We got to step aside and get caught up with the latest news, traffic, and weather in our different cities. It's an open phone Friday, family. Free your mind and reach out to us at 800-450-7876. And we'll take your phone calls after we check the news, traffic, and weather in our different cities. That's next.

0: Hi, it's Governor Westmore. 5 years ago, one of the first places I visited before announcing my campaign was the local barbershop to talk to some guys about their priorities. And I heard a lot about crime.
1: Two of my students got shot. It's dealing with that stuff every single day, and they demonize as if we have a choice to live the way that we live. In this moment, like you said, it's a systematic thing.
0: I made a commitment that if I became governor, public safety would be my top priority. And that's exactly what we've done. We made record investments in local law enforcement. We worked with community leaders and provided those coming home a second chance at life. Now, violent crime is at a 40-year low in Maryland. We've got a lot more work to do, but we are making historic progress. Let's keep going.
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6: On 1450 WOL. Oh, I forgot to mention the NFL this week. Kevin was out. The Ravens are going to play the Cowboys, and that game's going to be in Rio. They're taking American football to the heart of soccer in Brazil. And also, the Seahawks are going to play the Commanders. So that's the lineup for football this weekend, or for your football fans. Let's go back to Eric. Eric, you said you wanted to make a point, so I'll let you make that point. Go ahead.
7: Yeah, it seems when whites, the makers, when they step their game up, I mean, with their, you know, their racist shenanigans with the lady Clancy, that craziness of 11 jurors and all of them want to have her not found guilty, and then you have one black male that holds out, and they do their best. I mean, other blacks come out to woodwork like Shaq, and you mentioned one point I want to make. You know, when police officers get convicted of crime, they seem to do less time. I am a guy that one of your previous callers mentioned. I forgot that she did 10 years, and she cold-blooded killed a man with the wrong address. And do you remember when the judge came off the bench, and I asked, he said, well, she came off the bench and gave her a Bible. Then you had a bailiff stroking her hair. And lastly, but not least, the brother said, I forgive you. I don't understand why he could ever forgive her for what she did. And while the trial was going on, they demonized his brother. So what I'm getting at is these people, whenever these white folks started getting their game up with their racism, there's always somebody like you got the officer, he's no officer, but Brandon Tatum come out the woodwork and defend white actions. Byron Donalds, the list goes on and on. And I just wish, I mean, I not wish so much, but I just see that we have to step to these people and let them know in whatever jurisdiction that they who are, and let them know that our disdain taste for them because of what they're doing to the black community. And I guess that's the end of my rant. Thank you for taking my call, Mr. Nelson.
6: All right. Thank you, Eric. And as Dr. Francis Chris Wilson always tells us, always can find one to deviate from us. You know, that's why Neely Fuller taught us we got to stay on code, because they have a code. They deal with us a code, but that's what we have to create for ourselves. 800-450-7876, 11 away from the top. Our Bill's in Baltimore. He's on line 3. Grand Rising Bill, your thoughts on this Open Phone Friday.
8: Yes, sir. Top of the morning, sir, and thank you for this opportunity. But first, let me just thank everybody that came out to the last night unity discussion, as well as Tomiko Shine, which I heard. And I want to also thank her for introducing us to Coy Pugh, who's going to be our speaker at Black Man Unifying Black Man Breakfast this coming Saturday at the Pike Cinema. So all black men and black boys is invited to come and hear this a powerful brother and listen to his message. So again, I just want to thank Tomiko for introducing him to us, connecting us so that we can have him as our speaker, as well as on, and that's this coming Saturday, October 3rd at the Pike Cinema, 921 Rice Sound Road.
6: Bill, interrupt, that's next Saturday. Next Saturday.
8: Yeah, yes, sir. I'm sorry. Next Saturday. Yes, sir. October 3rd. Also, on October 6th, we're doing a victory celebration for Sabrina Harper, who's going to be the new sheriff of Baltimore City.

0: next phase on October 6th from 6 to 8, so everybody's invited. But, you know, Carl, I want to just kind of raise a question. And again, you know, we're constantly pushing for this unity day, and we got Zaki and them coming to town. We're going to be doing something around that, which I call you next Saturday and give you more information. But, you know, to get into politics for a minute, then, I think one thing that those who wants to see clearly have been given an opportunity to see that, you know, all the stuff we've been fed in terms of check and balances and it's no person and no party above the law, then I think that we can see all that is out the window. Because, you know, when you hear the Democrats, in my opinion, say, well, we have to wait until we could, control the Senate and control the House, and then we could do this. Now, that's not what y'all have taught us. That's not what the Constitution say. If there's no party and no person above the law, I don't care if ain't number one Democrat elected, then, you know, the vagrant corruption that Donald Trump and his administration been allowed to do has showed us that who's ever president in this country, if they decide to, they got the power to do anything that they want to do. They could blow us up and get away with it. I mean, so when you could blow innocent people up in international waters, and you could just have this type of behavior, you could just steal from the Treasury openly, and you know. So where's the checks and balances? I guess that's my question to you in the audience, Carl. Where is our check and balances? That's why it's so important that we see our unity as the check and balances that Black people can have, because it's no check and balances from the system to protect us when they decide to come after us. We are protection. So, we're encouraging people to. Yes,
1: so,
0: sir.
1: Bill, let me interrupt you and ask you. So what do we do? Because you're right. The guidelines, the guardrails have gone. As you know, Donald Trump elected or said that he wasn't going to allow CNN, MS Now, what do they call themselves now, and Politico to come to the White House. And the judge, they went to court and the judge overruled him. And he still banned CNN from last night at meeting with the Chinese leader. He just ignored what the court said. So what do we do? If he's not going to follow the Constitution, what can we do?
0: I said two things we need to do, Carl. One thing is, like I said, it's important that we unify, because we need to be able to build a nation within this nation. But the second thing that we should do is my opinion, and I'm saying that we got Democrats that are so weak because they need to be pushing this whole concept in terms of the Declaration of Independence that says that anytime the government does not work in the interest of the people, it's our obligation, our responsibility to overthrow this government. But they're scared to deliver that message. And I'm saying that this country needs to have a civil war or revolution or some kind of uprising to overthrow this government, to reestablish another government, because they have opened the floodgates to let us see how corrupt this government truly is. And so what happens when the next president, and what happens when Donald Trump now don't allow a fair election and Republicans stay in power, then what's going to happen then?
1: The question, what are
0: I
1: you
0: mean,
1: going to do?
0: I know.
1: That's a legit question, Bill. No, don't. I'm not trying to brush it off. It's a legit question. So what do we do? That's my question to you.
0: Well, that's what I'm saying. What we need to do as Black people, Carl, we have to unite. We have to unite so that we can have some power. That's why, you know, when Mr. Farrakhan says something like, our power is more, the unity is more powerful than the atomic bomb, why do he say that? When Frederick Douglass said power concedes to nothing but power, it never has and never will, why do he say that? You have to have some power in order to push back. So if we can't unite ourselves, then where our power going to come from, Carl? I mean, that's my question to you in the audience. So our first thing is that we have to decide, how do we unify ourselves so that we can have power to push back? Because we can't push back without no power.
1: And Bill, let me throw this at you, because, you know, not everyone wants the power. Not everyone wants to win. Some people are happy on the plantation. You know what the sister said, that she could have freed more folks if they knew they were slaves, or they want, and what she did to them. How do we deal with those folks who don't want to be free?
0: Well, you know, I think what

0: we have to do, Carl, that, you know, I think the clarion call and the urgent call have to be going out to the ones who wants to unify. The ones who don't, then we can't worry about them right now. They come later. But the ones who do, it's necessary. If we say that we do it, that if we want it, then we have to make that determination to make it happen, because we're in some urgent times. See, we can't sit back and wait for another 2 years and hope that Democrats are going to get in and things are going to start changing for us and we're going to start getting happy. No, we have to see our urgency now. That how do we as black people in this country establish some power? How do we establish some protection for ourselves? That's why I always say this in closing. You know, Marcus Garvey, you know, when Marcus Garvey talked about building a nation within his nation, that's why he said we need to have our own institutions. We need our hospitals. We need our own military. We need to be able to defend ourselves, because if we attacked by this government or outsiders, we need to be able to defend ourselves the best that we can. But at this point, how can we defend ourselves against anything? You know, when they decide to
1: come
0: after
1: us. Well, let me ask you this, Bill.
0: Anything.
1: Bill, let me ask you this. How do you feel about the folks who've just, you know, checked out and moved? They've moved, you know, everybody knows somebody's moved to Ghana. People going back to Africa. Is that the correct move, to give up on this country?
0: No, I feel the same way, Carl. Listen, the people that wants to move, then I'm saying that's their right, and if that's what they want to do, they should. But I'm saying America do not belong to white folks. You know, we built this here country. You know, according to some of the stuff that says the Native Indians was here
1: right.
0: first.
1: And hold that thought right there, Bill. Bill, hold that thought right there. I'll let you finish
0: country.
1: It. We've got to take a quick break here.
0: Bill,
1: hold on, Bill. I'll let you finish your thought. We've got to take a quick break and check the traffic and weather in our different cities. Hey, family, you too can join us. It's an open phone Friday. Free your mind and reach out to us. Our telephone number is 800-450-7876, and we'll take your phone calls after we check the traffic and weather. What's next?
2: Hi, it's Governor Westmore. 5 years ago, one of the first places I visited before announcing my campaign was the local barbershop to talk to some guys about their priorities. 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
2: Hi, it's Governor Westmore. 5 years ago, one of the first places I visited before announcing my campaign was the local barbershop to talk to some guys about their priorities. And I heard a lot about crime.
3: Two of my students got shot. 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In this moment, like you said, it's a systematic thing.
2: 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And that's exactly what we've done. We made record investments in local law enforcement. We worked with community leaders and provided those coming home a second chance at life. Now, violent crime is at a 40-year low in Maryland. We've got a lot more work to do, but we are making historic progress. Let's keep going.
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12: 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Energized means you feel motivated, you feel encouraged, you believe that you can do something that you have set your mind out to do. 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The anxiety, the stress, the despondency, and the self-doubt will hold us captive to our thoughts and our feelings without realizing how much of a barrier we're placing on ourselves. If you find yourself being paralyzed after you analyze a situation, consider going to speak with a mental health professional. Thank you for joining me. I'm Dr. Stacia Alexander with your Minute of Mental Health.
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0: Hey, Baltimore, in Las Vegas, this is Dr. B. Listen, welcome to Dr. B, House Party Therapy, Healing Trauma. Hey, that's where I'm at today. Hey, Dr. B is at Lido Pizza at Newtown Village. The address is 9706 Walk Mills Drive in Owens Mills. Guess what? Please call at 410-413-6975. Again, the number is 410-413-6975. And I want all my listeners to come out and support Lido's Pizza. And I have the owner here, Frankie. Say hi to Frankie.
1: Hi, hi, hi, everybody.
0: Yes, it's the Lido's Pizza. Guess what? It's one of the new partnerships with Dr. B. And we're going to be here. We're going to be doing a fundraiser here. So guess what? We're going to be here this month. And I want everybody to come out and support it. We're going to advertise it big and major. You know how Dr. B do. We do everything fabulous and big. And I have my main man, Atmo, in the house.
2: 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What's up?
0: Absolutely. Listen, we on our way to the station right now, to Radio 1, and we're going to see y'all when we get in the station. So guess what? I'll be right there. And guess what? I have my famous DJ, DJ LP, rocking it out. So let's rock it out with this house music. Let's go, LP. Let's go.
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Don't do it yet. Uh-oh. Let me do it like this, y'all.

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